0: Others. The individuals all come from Germany and include a pair of gay married men and a woman who served as their surrogate. The arrangement is legal in Germany, and this new ruling also makes it legal in Italy. This is SRN News. Japan's space industry is pinning hopes on a low-cost rocket. We hear more on this story from international correspondent Charles de Ledesma, reporting from London.
1: Japan's H3 rocket returned to flight on Friday with the debut of a new low-cost variant, a badly needed success for the country's new flagship plan that has struggled with mission failures while facing an increasingly competitive space industry. Friday's mission marks the debut for the H3's new 30 configuration, equipped with triple liquid fuel LE9 engines and no rocket boosters, which is intended to make the series more competitive. The variant's one of three designed to accommodate a wide range of customer needs. The H3 rocket is designed to be more effective in the global space market dominated by Elon Musk's SpaceX. I'm Charles Dillard.
0: More details at srnnews.com. From Washington, I'm Keith Peters.
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3: Invasion in the Holy Land. This is Brink Chetley in the Kids Radio Old Testament Action Newsroom, where we've been following an incredible story unfolding in the Middle East circa 1406 BC. The people of Israel are apparently getting ready to invade the land of Canaan, specifically the Canaanite stronghold of Jericho. ACE reporter Lucy Cunningham Schultz is at the scene. Lucy, exactly where are you right now?
4: Well, Brink, our camp is situated near the town of Shittim, just a few miles away from the Jordan River. To our west beyond the river lies the city of Jericho.
3: Why are the Israelites invading Canaan?
4: Brink, the voice you hear behind me is that of the leader of the Israelites, a man named Joshua. He is talking with his commanders. I'll get closer and see if he can answer your question.
5: Understand, we cannot move before the spies return. Until then, tell the people to devote themselves to prayer.
6: Yes, sir.
4: Joshua? Lucy Cunningham Schultz, OT Action News. Just a few questions, sir, if I may.
5: If they are quick.
4: Thank you. First off, why Canaan?
5: This is the land the Lord our God promised our nation's father Abraham more than 680 years ago.
4: So since your ancestors settled here, you feel you have the territorial right to reclaim the land?
5: Not just the territorial right, but the divine right, given to us by God to take possession of the entire country.
4: I see. Now, what is your...
5: Please, I must join my people in prayer.
4: Oh, yes, of course. Well, there you have it, Brink. The Israelites are claiming the land by divine right.
3: So, this is a holy conquest?
4: It would appear so.
3: Lucy, what kind of man is Joshua?
4: He takes the leadership of his people very seriously. He publicly proclaims that he draws his strength and courage from God, and he fully intends to take this land as soon as he hears from his spies.
3: Thank you, Lucy. We'll check back with you later.
4: Right, Brink.
3: Well, the spies you heard Lucy and Joshua mention a few moments ago are part of a fantastic report by OT Action News correspondent Lawrence Hodges, who broke this story in the first place. 3 days ago, Joshua sent two men to scope out Jericho and the surrounding land. Lawrence was in Jericho on assignment when the spies arrived. For obvious security reasons, we could not air the report until we were assured of Lawrence and the spies' safety. But we now bring it to you, uncut and in its entirety.
7: It's evening now in Jericho, and I'm in one of the most popular places in town, Rahab's Inn. Its owner, Rahab, is here with me.
8: Hello, welcome. My inn is your inn.
7: Rahab, why is your place so... What in the world is that?
9: Rahab, the king's soldiers, they're coming.
8: Lock the door, quickly.
10: What is it, Rahab?
8: The king's guards are coming for you.
10: What? We must leave at once.
8: They're on horseback. You're on foot. You'll never get away.
10: Then what do we do?
8: Go up to the roof. It's lined with stalks of flax. Hide under them.
10: And trap ourselves?
8: I will take care of the king's soldiers.
10: How?
8: I simply will. You must trust me.
10: Why should we?
8: Because you have no choice.
11: Open up in the name of the king!
8: Well, what will it be? Will you sacrifice yourselves?
10: All right. The roof.
8: Through that door, and stay quiet. As for the rest of you, not a word.
11: Open this door in the name of the king!
8: Ramandu! Why all the racket? You know my door is always open to you.
10: Never mind that. We're on the king's business, looking for spies.
8: Spies?
10: That's right. Sent here by the Hebrews to discover the best way to attack us.
8: So that's why they behave so strangely.
10: Then you've seen them?
8: Yes, they were here earlier. Dirty spies. If I'd known, I would have thrown them out in the street.
10: Where are they now?
8: They left at dusk as the city gates were about to close. That wasn't very long ago. If you hurry, you can catch up with them. Well, what are you waiting for?
10: Perhaps I should search your house just to make certain they didn't stay.
8: Go ahead if you want, if you feel you can afford the time. I was under the impression that the king wanted spies caught immediately.
10: Mount up and tell the gatekeeper to seal the gates as soon as we leave.
12: Yes, Commander.
10: That way, in case we don't find them, they'll be trapped here until we return. Then we will search your house, Rahab, and you won't like it.
8: Windbag.
9: They're gone, Rahab.
8: Keep watch. I'm going up on the roof.
7: This is Florence Hodges for OT Action News on the scene of an incredible development in Jericho. I'm following Rahab up onto the roof to see if we can hear.
8: Matthias!
7: Yes.
8: Salmon!
7: Yes, here they
8: all
7: are.
8: All right, they are gone. You can come out.
6: Thank you for your kindness.
12: What kindness? You heard the commander. The gates are sealed. We're trapped.
8: Perhaps. Whatever the case, you may sleep here tonight.
6: Why are you doing this?
8: Because the Lord your God is God, and he is on the side of your people.
12: You know our God?
8: We have heard of his mighty deeds, and because of them, everyone in the land is melting in fear.
6: That still doesn't answer the question. Why are you doing this?
8: I know your people will conquer and rule this land. So I beg for this one thing. Swear to me by the sacred name of your God that when Jericho is conquered, my family and I will be spared.
12: Rahab.
8: It's only fair after all I have done for you.
6: We swear. Our lives for your life. If you will not tell what we are doing, we will spare you and your family.
8: Thank you, my lords. And now, I have a way for you to escape.
12: Escape?
8: Over here. Help me move these bundles of flax. My house is part of the city walls. There are certain advantages to such an arrangement.
6: A window.
12: But we are still very high up. How are we supposed to get down?
8: With this.
6: A scarlet rope.
8: Long enough to reach the ground. Go. Tell your leader of my kindness.
12: We will, Rahab. But understand, when we attack, we cannot be responsible for you or your family if you leave this house. If anyone goes outside, his blood will be on his own head.
8: I understand, Salmon.
6: And know this. When we enter the land, we will not be bound by the oath we've made unless this rope is hanging from this window.
8: But what if someone sees it?
12: Now it is your turn to trust in the Lord.
8: I agree. Now go. And what of you?
7: Me?
8: Yes, you must go with them.
7: Well, I...
8: Yes, no delay. Come, come.
7: Well, all right, but watch out for the transmitter. Watch out for the transmitter.
3: This is Brink Chetley again in the OT Action Newsroom. Lawrence Hodges' incredible transmission ended there, and we're expecting him and the spies to return at any moment. In the meantime, let's turn to our resident expert on Middle East affairs, Hassan Ben Sober, for his assessment of this remarkable report. Hassan, what about this spy business?
13: Well, Brink, you must remember that Joshua was Moses' protege, and Moses also sent out spies to the Promised Land 40 years earlier. In fact, Joshua was one of the spies that Moses sent. It is very interesting to me.
3: I'm terribly sorry, Hassan, but I need to cut in. We're receiving a report from Lucy Cunningham Schultz at the Israelite camp. Lucy?
4: Yes, Brink. The spies have returned. They rode into camp just a few moments ago.
3: Lucy, do you see...
4: They're talking with Joshua and the leaders of the 12 tribes of Israel. I'm getting closer to see if I can pick up what they're saying. Excuse me. Pardon me. Excuse me.
14: We stayed with a woman named Rahab. She saved us from the king, and we have pledged protection for her when we invade the city.
5: Then you think it is good to do so?
12: Yes, Joshua. God has surely given us this land.
5: And what do the leaders of the 12 tribes think?
15: We await your orders, Joshua. We have pledged to follow you, as we did Moses.
5: Then tell the people to prepare themselves, for within 3 days we will cross the Jordan and go in to possess the land which the Lord our God has given us.
4: You heard it, Brink. The invasion is a go.
3: Lucy, is Lawrence with you?
4: No, Brink. I didn't see him come back with the spies either. Let me see if I can... Excuse me. Matthias, Salmon.
14: Yes, maiden. What is it?
4: I believe you met with a friend of mine at Rahab's. Lawrence?
12: A short fellow?
4: That's him. He was supposed to come back with you. Where is he?
14: He didn't come. At the last moment, he decided to remain in the city.
4: Remain?
12: Yes. I hope he is inside Rahab's house when we attack. Otherwise...
4: Yes, thank you. Well, Brink, Lawrence must have stayed to continue reporting to us from inside the city. We can only hope that he's still all right.
3: Yes. Thank you, Lucy. Well, on that rather somber note, we need to break for station identification. OT Action News will return right after this.
16: Now on the Adventures in Odyssey Club, Connie has a proposal for Whit.
17: How can I help?
18: By hiring someone else.
17: I was actually thinking the new manager would.
19: If
17: she takes the job. What do you say?
18: Me? This seems like it would be a fun place to work.
19: I heard you were hiring, and I'm very interested.
20: I'm here to apply for the job.
16: Penny? New manager Connie has her first big decision to make on the Adventures in Odyssey Club. Don't miss it.
3: This is Brink Chetley with you once again from the OT Action Newsroom. The Israeli invasion of Canaan is proceeding apace. 3 days ago, the Hebrews left their camp at Shittim and are now ensconced near the banks of the Jordan River, poised to attack Jericho. For insight into the military aspect of the situation, let's turn once again to Middle East expert Hassan Ben Sober. Hassan, why Jericho?
13: It is the key to the whole region. If Jericho falls, the whole land will be theirs. But Joshua and the Israelites have their work cut out for them.
3: How so?
13: Jericho is a nearly impenetrable fortress. Walls 6.5 feet thick link together 30-foot battlements that tower into the sky. An assault from any side will be very costly. And the Hebrews have an even bigger logistical problem.
3: Bigger?
13: Yes. Crossing the Jordan River. There are no bridges there, and building boats big enough to haul an army the size and strength needed to capture Jericho will take a great deal of time. If I were Joshua...
3: I'm sorry, Hassan, but we're receiving an on-the-spot report from Lucy Cunningham Schultz. Lucy, are you there?
4: I am, Brink. The Israelites are getting ready to move. Commanders have been issuing instructions all morning to the people.
3: What sort of instructions?
4: They're telling them when they see the priest carrying the Ark of the Covenant, follow it, but don't go near it. Stay about 1,000 yards behind it.
3: Peculiar.
4: Not when you think of the incredible power contained in the Ark. It... Oh, wait, Joshua's about to speak.
5: People of Israel... Hear the words of the Lord. Today you will know for certain that God lives among you, and that he will drive out the people who live in this land you will soon possess. Now watch as the Ark of God, who is Lord of the whole earth, leads you across the river.
4: Brink, the priests carrying the Ark are moving toward the water. They're stepping down into the river and... No, they're still on dry land. But they should be in the river by now.
21: Look, the waters are separating!
22: The river is backing up!
23: Just as it did with Moses!
21: Yes.
5: And now, go forward into the victory of the Lord!
4: This is unbelievable, Brink! We're actually crossing through the river on dry ground! Yet another incredible confirmation that God has picked Joshua as Moses' replacement.
3: I'm sorry, Lucy, but we're going to have to cut away from this remarkable miracle for a moment. We're receiving a transmission from Lawrence Hodges. Lawrence, where are you?
24: Lawrence Hodges, coming to you live from the throne room of the King of Jericho. The king is talking with his advisors, and they don't appear to be very happy. I'm going to get closer.
25: All of my wise men are cowards!
26: Your Majesty, please! Have you not heard of the miraculous things that have happened to the Israelites? How their God has given them victory over their enemies and protected them? Where even now, they receive bread from heaven to feed them?
25: Fairy tales! You're all a bunch of quivering children. Have you forgotten that it is harvest time? The river is at flood stage. The Israelites cannot attack us if they cannot get here. And they won't get here because they can't cross the river.
27: Majesty! Majesty!
25: What is it?
27: I have just returned from the Jordan. The waters have bunched up at the city of Adam.

0: prepare for a siege. Double the guard on the walls and fortify the battlements. No mere band of roving Hebrews will conquer the fortress of Jericho.
1: We'll try to get him back. It would appear that we've lost our hookup to Lawrence Hodges. Hassan Ben Sober, what about the tactical situation? Who really has the advantage here?
2: Well, Brink, the reality of the situation is Jericho is quite safe and secure. Once shut up as it is now, it is impossible for an army to breach its walls and battlements.
1: You say impossible. Can you clarify that for us?
2: Jericho has withstood the attacks of armies much bigger, better equipped, and better trained than the Israelites. In my opinion, it would be a miracle if the Israeli army survives even its first assault.
1: Well, we'll soon find out, for it seems the army is on the move. Let's go back to Lucy Cunningham Schultz on the scene. Lucy, what's happening out there?
3: Well, Brink, we're across the river now, and there's a real sense of purpose in the camp. This is due not only to the miraculous river crossing, but also to the fact that for the last 40 years, the Israelites have awakened to manna, bread from heaven, which has been the bulk of their diet. This morning, the manna stopped.
1: Stopped?
3: Completely. Some think it's a sign from God of their ultimate victory. But at the very least, it means that these people must now depend on the land for food. And to get the food, they have to have the land.
1: Lucy, have you been able to talk to Joshua yet to get an idea of the Israeli battle strategy?
3: No, I haven't, Brink. But I understand that Joshua is going to speak momentarily. I can tell you that I don't see a lot of swords or armaments around, and that... Oh, wait, here's Joshua.
4: God's chosen. Hear how the Lord God will give you the city of Jericho.
3: This is it, Brink.
4: The priests with the ark will lead you, and seven priests with trumpets will walk in front of them. But you must not yell or give out a war cry or raise your voices or say a word until I tell you. Then you can shout. Sound the trumpets! Forward!
3: This is it, Brink. We're marching to Jericho.
1: Hassan, what does this mean? Are the Israelites trying to sneak up on the city?
2: That isn't likely, since they've blown the trumpets so loudly. Also, it is very foolhardy to attack with such limited armaments.
1: Then what is their plan?
2: At this point, it's anyone's guess.
1: Well, Yes, immediately. I've just received word that we've reestablished contact with Lawrence Hodges inside Rahab's house. Let's go to him now. Lawrence!
5: This is Lawrence Hodges. The city is shut up tight. The mood here is tense, as you would expect.
6: The Israelites are coming, Rahab.
7: We'll all be killed.
8: Listen to me, everyone. There is nothing to be afraid of.
6: Why? Because you tied a scarlet rope out of your window?
8: No, because I trust the word of the Israelites and their God. We will be saved.
6: They're taking position in front of the city. No, wait.
8: What is it?
6: Well, they should be stopping, but they're not. They're marching around the city.
7: They're surrounding us.
6: No, they're not positioning for attack. They're just marching. Looks like we didn't need your help after all, Rahab.
8: Perhaps. Perhaps. But the scarlet rope stays just the same.
1: Well, this is very unusual. Lucy, are you there?
3: Yes, Brink.
1: What's going on?
3: Well, I haven't been able to talk to Joshua. From what I understand, marching is all the Israelites are going to do. For now.
1: A remarkable development, to say the least.
2: It's a ridiculous development if they expect to win.
1: Well, we'll be back with the story as it unfolds right after this.
9: A mysterious phone call and a new nemesis? Emily Jones and Matthew Parker are on the case.
10: I just need to find out who this person is.
11: Oh, sounds like a real mystery.
9: It all starts with a phone caller threatening to blackmail Jones and Parker's friend Jeremy. But this new nemesis won't stop there. Can Emily and Matthew figure out who this blackmailer is before it's too late? Solve the mystery with them by reading Jones and Parker Case Files, The Nemesis. It's the second book in the series with 16 new stories full of fun, faith, and intrigue. It's a great way for kids ages 8 to 12 to sharpen their detective skills while learning important values. Inspect clues, examine the evidence, and try to guess who done it.
12: This is going to be harder than I thought, Mr. Whitaker.
13: Oh, stop saying that, Priscilla. Relax. We're going to have a blast.
9: For more, go to adventuresinodyssey.com/Jones and Parker. 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

0: 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We always love hearing from you.
1: This is Brink Chetley once again. The Siege of Jericho is now in its seventh day. But perhaps siege isn't the right word, for during the past 6 days, nothing much has really happened. The army of Israel has simply blown trumpets and marched around the city one time, once a day. Today, though, a change. Early this morning, Joshua, the leader of the Israelites, made this speech.
2: Hear, O Israel! This day will the Lord God deliver the city into your hands. Today, march around the walls not once, but seven times. Sound the trumpets!
1: And so the Israelites have been circling the city all morning. OT Action News correspondent Lucy Cunningham Schultz has been with them the whole time. Lucy, what can you tell us?
3: Well, Brink, we've almost completed our sixth trip around the city, and the people are definitely expecting something to happen. We just started our seventh lap, Brink.
1: Lucy, aside from the trumpets, the people have remained curiously silent throughout these marches.
3: Joshua's orders, Brink. Keep quiet until he gives the word.
1: Any idea of what will happen then?
3: No, but Joshua has promised that God will work wonders this day, so it's anybody's guess.
1: Thank you, Lucy. We've also reestablished contact with our man inside Jericho, Lawrence Hodges. Lawrence, how are things inside the city?
4: Well, Brink, I'm still inside Rahab's house. And as you can hear, where there was once fear, there's now laughter.
5: Uh-oh, they're going around again.
6: Ooh, I'm so scared.
5: If they keep on doing this, they're going to get dizzy.
4: Up until this morning, the mood here could best be described as boredom. When the multiple marches started, the people became curious at the change, but still not worried. It seems no one is taking the army of Israel seriously anymore.
1: What about Rahab?
4: She's the only one who has shown any concern, Brink.
1: Then she still has the scarlet rope tied to the window.
4: Yes, and she's still insisting that her family stay inside with her. You have to admire her faith, but right now, it really seems pointless.
1: Thank you, Lawrence. Hassan, what's your take on this?
7: The Israelites are employing a truly strange battle strategy. It doesn't fit any coherent tactical plan I know of.
1: Well, is that bad?
7: It is if they are serious about occupying this country. Then again, we have seen great miracles from this people. Who knows what will happen?
1: Well, apparently Israel is now completing its seventh lap around the city. Lucy, any change?
3: Not so far, Brink. Joshua's rising.
2: And now, O Israel, let the trumpet sound. Shout with a mighty voice, for the Lord God has given you the city.
1: Nothing seems to be happening. Lucy! Lucy, are you there? Lawrence? Lawrence Hodges! Lawrence, Lucy, can you hear me?
3: Brink, are you there?
1: Yes, Lucy, what's happening?
3: The walls of Jericho, they've collapsed completely. There's almost nothing left of them.
2: And now, take the city and destroy it. Destroy it all!
1: Lawrence, are you still there?
4: Yes, Brink. I don't know how, but Rahab's house is still standing, even though it was connected to the city walls. The Israelites are destroying everyone and everything. Wait, we're under the protection of Joshua. This is the house of Rahab.
8: It is true. These are the ones who helped us. They have our protection.
4: What he said.
3: Lawrence?
4: Lucy, over here.
1: Lucy, Lawrence, are you two all right?
3: Yes, Brink, we're just fine.
2: Salmon?
8: Yes, Joshua.
2: This is the woman who helped you?
8: Yes. Rahab, this is Joshua.
9: My lord.
2: We have kept our word to you, Rahab. You and your family shall live. Your faith has saved you.
9: Praise be to the God of Israel.
3: I think that sums up all our feelings right now, Brink. Back to you.
1: Thank you, Lucy. Well, it seems that a woman's faith and a man's courage have gotten the nation of Israel off to a good start. For Lawrence Hodges, Lucy Cunningham Schultz, and Hassan Ben Sober, this is OT Action News from Kids Radio here at Wits End. I'm Brink Chetley. Good day.
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11: In Hebrews 11, there's a list of Hall of Famers when it comes to faith. It contains men like Noah, Abraham, Moses, David, Samuel, and other great Hebrew leaders. But did you know that the only woman listed by name was not a Hebrew? Verse 30 says, "It was by faith that Rahab welcomed the spies and was not killed with those who refused to obey God." That's right. The Rahab of today's story is one of the greatest examples of faith in the Bible. In fact, her faith was so great, Matthew 1:5 tells us that she ended up as a direct ancestor of Jesus. Just goes to show you what belief in God can do. And that's all for now. If you want to write to us, we'd sure love to hear from you. Just send your card or letter to Odyssey, Colorado Springs, Colorado, 80995. 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Our production engineer was Mark Drury. And our executive producer, Chuck Bolte. 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
1: With SRN News, I'm Keith Peters in Washington. A federal judge indefinitely blocks Donald Trump's $1.8 billion anti-weaponization fund.
2: That fund was for compensating people who claim to be victims of a weaponized government. Acting Attorney General Todd Blanch says the government is scrapping its plans for the fund after bipartisan backlash. Attorneys for the plaintiffs aren't satisfied by Blanch's assurances that the fund won't move forward. U.S. District Judge Leonie Brinkema previously agreed to temporarily block President Donald Trump's Republican administration from proceeding with the fund for at least 2 weeks. Brinkema gave the parties a week to negotiate an agreement for Blanch to submit a sworn declaration the administration won't revive the fund. I'm Haya Pinjwani.
1: A fire at a massive medical equipment warehouse in Northern California has left major damage.
3: Tracy Deputy Fire Chief Brian Bagley said there were no casualties from a fire at a million-square-foot medical equipment warehouse in Northern California, but firefighters were hindered by sprinklers and hydrants that weren't flowing.
4: They did not recognize any fire sprinkler activations at all throughout the entire facility.
3: Crews were forced to connect to city hydrants instead. Responders also had to knock down fires nearby sparked by embers. Bagley warned of possible disruptions for medical supply customers.
4: This was the main distribution center for all medical supplies.
3: Smoke from the fire could be seen for miles. Officials recommended residents stay indoors. Audio courtesy KGO. I'm Jennifer King.
1: Pakistan's prime minister says the United States and Iran have agreed to wording of an agreement aimed at ending their war in the Middle East. Pakistani Prime Minister Shahbaz Sharif said in a social media post Friday that mediators are working with both sides to finalize a deal. He wrote, "Peace has never been this close." On Wall Street, the Dow up by 359 points, the Nasdaq rose 79, the S&P advanced 37. This is SRN News. The mayor of New York goes all in on Gay Pride Month.
5: Surrounded by a group of drag queens and leading LGBT advocates, Zoran Mamdani held a pride party at a New York City courthouse this week. The new mayor told the crowd that he is dedicated to, quote, protecting trans and queer New Yorkers from these relentless attacks that we're facing from the federal administration. Mamdani has earmarked $15 million of taxpayer money to provide so-called gender-affirming care. Michael Harrington reporting.
1: The Pentagon's recent revision to its list of Christian religions has reignited a long-standing debate about whether the Church of Jesus Christ of Latter-day Saints is a Christian denomination. Mormons identify as Christian, but a number of their core beliefs, particularly involving the Trinity, differ from Christianity. Utah Senators Mike Lee and John Curtis, both Republicans and Mormons, are challenging the Pentagon's exclusion of their faith. This is SRN News. The government's evacuation of one U.S. citizen from an isolated Pacific island is drawing attention to the strain on the State Department's budget for unforeseen emergencies.
6: The Trump administration put up $750,000 to charter a private yacht to evacuate a single American citizen from a remote island in the South Pacific. She'd been aboard a cruise ship where a deadly outbreak of hantavirus occurred. The woman had gotten off the ship before passengers fell ill. She'd traveled to Pitcairn Island, which has no airport. British authorities had sought U.S. assistance to get her out when it was determined she may have been exposed to hantavirus. Along with rapid evacuations from the Middle East and possible Ebola evacuations, the State Department's budget for unseen emergencies is at its lowest level in 7 years. Ben Thomas, Washington.
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9: Welcome to The Word for Life, a daily study of Scripture with John Lanz, senior pastor of Bethel Baptist Church in Indianapolis, Indiana. 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But what happens when God touches something precious, something deeply personal, something we would naturally want to hold on to? That is where Abraham finds himself in Genesis 22. After years of walking with God, he faces the greatest test of his life. Not a test designed to destroy his faith, but to reveal it. Today's message takes us to an altar unlike any other in Abraham's journey. Now with today's message, here's Pastor John from the pulpit of Bethel Baptist.
10: It came to pass after these things that God did tempt Abraham and said unto him, Abraham, and he said, Behold, here I am. And he said, Take now thy son, thine only son, Isaac, whom thou lovest, and get thee into the land of Moriah, and offer him there for a burnt offering upon one of the mountains which I will tell thee of. And Abraham rose up early in the morning and saddled his ass, and he took his two of his young men with him, and Isaac his son, and he clave the wood for the burnt offering, and he rose up, and he went into the place which God had told him. Then on the third day Abraham lifted up his eyes, and he saw the place afar off. And Abraham said unto his young men, Abide ye here with the ass, and I and the lad will go yonder and worship and come again to you. And Abraham took the wood of the burnt offering and laid it upon Isaac his son. And he took the fire in his hand and a knife, and they went both of them together. And Isaac spake unto Abraham his father and said, My father. He said, Here am I, my son. He said, Behold, the fire and the wood, where is the lamb for the burnt offering? And Abraham said, My son, God will provide himself a lamb for a burnt offering. So they went both of them together. And they came to the place which God had told him of. And Abraham built an altar there. Here it is. And Abraham built an altar there, and he laid the wood in order, and he bound Isaac his son, and he laid him on the altar upon the wood. And Abraham stretched forth his hand, and he took the knife to slay his son. And the angel of the Lord called out unto him from heaven, and said, Abraham, Abraham. And he said, Here am I. And he said, Lay not thine hand upon the lad, neither do thou anything unto him. For now I knowest that thou fearest God, saying that thou hast not withheld thy son, thine only son, from me. And Abraham lifted up his eyes, and he looked, and behold, behind him a ram caught in a thicket by his horns. And Abraham went, and he took the ram, and he offered it up for a burnt offering in the stead of his son. Well, these past few Sunday nights, we've been walking with Abraham as he's been building altars. You'll remember at the beginning of the series, we talked about Abraham was not known for building cities, not known for building monuments, not even building a home. He lived in tents, but he consistently built altars. The tent was the reminder that he was simply passing through, but the altar was a reminder that he belonged to God. The first altar that he built was found in Genesis chapter 12, verse 7. After he's traveled from Ur of the Chaldees and God has brought him from the place that he said, I will show you, and then he brings him there and he has placed in that place, he recognized how God had brought him there, that place of commitment, that place of recognition, he there built an altar in the presence of God. Shortly thereafter, he built a second altar. In fact, it's the very next verse in Genesis 12, verse 8. It was a place that was located between Ai and Bethel, the house of God and the place of destruction. It's a picture of how that we live as well. We're in the balance between the destruction of this world and being in the presence of God. And he built there a place of communion that he went to often. It was the place he would return to restore courage, to renew commitment. It was the place where he spent time in the presence of God. But then there's a third altar in Genesis 13, verse 18, and we saw that last Sunday, the altar of reaffirmation, a place of confirmation, the place where God reminded Abraham of what was true and renewed his confidence in the promise. But now we come to the final altar in Genesis 22. This altar is different than the other three altars previously. The altar is not about recognition, it's not about communion, it's not about reaffirmation. This altar is about relinquishment. It's the altar on Mount Moriah. It's the altar that cost Abraham the most. Because relinquishment is more than just a surrender in theory. It is releasing what you hold in your hand that you would naturally cling to. It's placing into the hands of God what matters most to you. We understand cost in everyday life. There are some decisions that we just don't act on because they cost too much. You decide not to change a plan because the implications of changing that plan would be costly. Or you choose to cancel the appointment because the cost is not that significant. Every day we're consistently changing. We adjust schedules. There's decisions that cost and some that don't. There are decisions that sometimes cost us comfort and cost us control, cost us what feels to be precious. The overarching principle we need to learn is this, that usually the deeper the commitment, the greater the cost. It's true here in Genesis 22. God speaks to Abraham again, but this time he doesn't speak about the promise. He speaks of a test. Look again at verse number 1. And it came to pass after these things that God did tempt Abraham. Underline, circle, highlight that word tempt. It literally rendered is the word test, that God did test Abraham. Now, God does not tempt man to sin. That's counter to the understanding of Scripture. But we do know that God does test us. And he tested Abraham. And he tested so much that it was not to produce faith, but to reveal the faith that was truly in the life of Abraham. God was not inciting Abraham to do evil. He was exposing the quality of Abraham's trust, and he built a lasting altar because of that trust. So tonight I want us to look at this narrative in Genesis 22, and I want us to notice four truths about this last altar that Abraham built. The first truth that we need to notice is this, and it's simply that this altar is a place of summons. This altar is a place of summons. In all the other three altars that he built, he responded to an event that had occurred. In this instance, this is God saying, go and build. This altar is completely different than the others. This altar is the only one God commanded Abraham to build. All the others were responses to his life. God appeared in Genesis 12. He built an altar. God spoke and Abraham responded with worship in Genesis 13. He reaffirmed the promise and he did so again. Over and over again, it was responsive in building those altars because of what God had done. But now in Genesis 22, the initiative is different. This is not Abraham waking up and saying, I'm going to go and offer my son on an altar. No, this is God summoning him and saying, go to the place of Moriah and there offer your son and build an altar. So God gives a command. Look at verse 2. Take now thy son, thine only son, Isaac, whom thou lovest. And notice he says, and offer him there for a burnt offering. Now, wait a minute. This is the son of promise. This is the son who Abraham has waited for. This is the son whose God had made a covenant would continue the lineage of his family moving forward. And now God says, go build an altar and you give him back to me. You go build an altar and you place your only son, the one who will be the progenitor of your race and your family, you lay him on an altar and take his life. You see, sometimes there's altars we choose to build. There are other altars that God causes us to build. And I've learned this in my life, that the altars that God causes us to build or commands us to build are often far harder than the ones we choose to build. There's three qualities about this summons that we find as God is calling him and telling him and commanding him to build this altar. First of all, the summons was personal. Look again at verse number 1, if you would please. Verse number 2, he says to him, take now thy son, circle the word thy, take your son, thine only son Isaac, circle the word thine, whom thou lovest, circle the word thou, take thy son, thine only son, whom thou lovest, and get thee to the land of Moriah, and offer him there for a burnt offering. It is a personal summons. God wasn't just asking for something in random. God wasn't just saying simply, go grab something out of the back of the back tent and bring it as an offering to me. No, he was naming the relationship. He was naming the son. He was naming the affection. Thy son, thine only son, notice this, whom thou lovest. Circle the word lovest in your Bible, if you would, please. It's the first time love is mentioned in all of the Bible, and it's in the context of a father and a son. This is not romantic love. This is not friendship love. It is relational love, the love of a father and a son, and is connected to a sacrifice that's to be made. Nothing is accidental in Scripture, ladies and gentlemen. There's a picture that's being drawn for us that's more than what we see on the canvas of Genesis 22. There's an eternal picture that is being given that's far greater and far more consequential in eternity. Scripture is preparing us to see something far greater. But in Abraham's immediate experience, this means God is putting his finger on what Abraham treasures the most. God is not merely testing his ability to obey. God is touching the deepest attachment to Abraham's heart, because that's how God works. God doesn't always ask for everything, but he reserves the right to ask for anything. And he'll come and he'll say, this is becoming an idol in your life, so move it out of the way. This is becoming something that, and it's hard for me to imagine that we would even say that our children can become idols, but ladies and gentlemen, look at social media and you can find how parents are making their children their idols. And it's no wonder that our culture's in the messed up situation that it's in, because our children, we bow down before them and we do everything we can for them. And God says to Abraham, who's essentially, unintentionally, unmotivated by evil, has elevated his son to the level of God. And God says, I can't have anybody else. Offer him on the altar. Let's see where your faith truly is. Offer thy son, thine only son, whom thou lovest. It's personal. It's not only personal, it's probing. Verse 1 tells us that it's a test. It's not to produce faith, it is more to reveal it. And the issue is not whether Abraham has a son, it's not whether or not Abraham loves his son. The test is this: does he love the gift more than the giver? Does he love the son more than the God who gave the son? This is why the passage cuts deeply into our hearts. This is why it cuts deeply into the life of Abraham. Isaac was not only Abraham's beloved son, he represents Abraham's future. God had promised the descendants would come through Isaac. He represented not only Abraham's future, he represented Abraham's family. What would he say when he comes back from Moriah? What would he say to his wife Sarah? Hey, honey, I took our son and laid him on an altar and he's no more. I gave him in sacrifice. What does he say to the neighbors who once saw the son around the house? What does he say to the family members, to Lot, who's moved down the corner from where they are? Now, what does he say to those? Abraham's future and his family is on the line. And ultimately, Isaac represents Abraham's fellowship. People wouldn't understand what had happened. This moment exposed more than just the loss of a son. It was probing the very depths of his being and his direction and his purpose.
11: As we close today, take a moment to consider what you may be holding on to most tightly. Often the greatest tests of faith are not about what we know, but about what we are willing to place in God's hands. Abraham's journey to the altar reminds us that surrender is not merely a feeling or a statement. It is an act of trust. It is believing that God is faithful even when we cannot see the outcome, and that his plans are always better than our own. The good news is that God is not only the one who calls us to trust him, he is also the God who provides. Long before Abraham saw the answer, God had already prepared it. 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

The Lord thy God in the midst of thee is mighty. He will save. He will rejoice over thee with joy. He will joy over thee with singing, rejoicing in the God who rejoices in his children. 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

0: Let's pause now for family prayer time, a moment of reflection on God's Word, and an opportunity to share your prayer requests and have them brought before the Lord with Dr. Dan Rushing, the Dean of Pensacola Theological Seminary.
1: Welcome to Family Prayer Time on this Friday. This is Dan Rushing greeting you warmly with the grace and peace that comes to us from God our Father and from Jesus Christ our Lord. What a great privilege it is to meet together with you for prayer here at the end of this week. Thank you for being with us. Scripture teaches us that as believers in Jesus, He has called us to rejoice evermore and to pray without ceasing. So let's learn to pray constantly so that we can be rejoicing always in Him. You've seen it happen before, like I have. It might have been a game you were playing in, or an event that your child was participating in. Maybe more likely it happened in a game that you were watching on television. It might have been a basketball game and there was an obvious foul that wasn't called at all. Or it was a football game and a clear penalty was missed by the officials. We know that happens and we've seen it happen. And it bothers us and probably bothers us more than it should. But we also know that the referees do a good job, yet they have limitations. It's impossible for them to be everywhere and to see everything. And very often when something like that happens, it's because they were focused on the wrong thing. Because of that, they missed something that was clearly going on simply because their focus was elsewhere. You and I have also seen lots of so-called magic tricks. They're nothing more than sleight of hand. But the person doing the trick gets us to focus on, to look at what they want us to. It seems then like something magically happened when, if we were looking at the right thing, we would know exactly what occurred. So looking at the right thing, focusing on the right thing, this can sometimes be a challenge. In Psalm 10, we are able to observe the psalmist facing this same challenge. It's a psalm that begins with questions and yet ends with confidence. It ends with his focus in the right place, or more precisely, more accurately, with his focus on the right person. Now, these are not bad questions that he begins the psalm with, not at all. They're honest questions, questions that all of us ask. We can all relate to the concerns this psalmist expresses in the first verse of the psalm as he asks, "Why standest thou afar off, O Lord? Why hidest thou thyself in times of trouble?" So why does he feel this? Or why does he have these questions? And there are good reasons for it as we read through the psalm. He sees the arrogance of the wicked. It says,

that the wicked boasteth of his heart's desire, and it speaks of the wicked and the pride of his countenance. They also were deceitful. It later says that the mouth of the wicked is full of cursing and deceit and fraud. They also are guilty of violence. They're described later in the psalm as he lieth in wait secretly as a lion in his den. That's quite a picture. And then it talks about how their thinking is godless. They're recorded as saying in their heart, God hath forgotten, he hideth his face, he'll never see it. So there were good reasons for him to have these questions. But it's important to note that this is not all he saw. And the psalm ends with confidence because of what else he saw. So I'm grateful for where this psalm ends, because it ends with confidence in the Lord. That brings up another question. Not just why do we have these questions, but why can we place our confidence in the Lord? And the final verses of the psalm answer that question and are greatly encouraging. The first reason for our confidence to be in the Lord is because God rules. Because God rules. Psalm 10:16 says, "The Lord is king forever and ever. The heathen are perished out of his land." Now think about those words for a moment. This is the place where the psalmist found encouragement, and it's where we can find encouragement also. This is our hope, that the Lord is king forever and ever. The title he's given here is clear. He is king. He is the ruler. And the term for his rule is forever and ever. That's how long it is. There's no end to it. And it celebrates the triumph of this king when it says the heathen are perished out of his land. I'm sure you remember what Isaiah saw. He was given a vision in Isaiah chapter 6. It says, "In the year that King Uzziah died, I saw also the Lord sitting upon a throne, high and lifted up, and his train filled the temple." So what was it that the prophet saw? He saw the Lord on his throne. That is, the Lord ruling, the Lord as king. Nor should we forget the vision that John was given in the book of Revelation. In Revelation chapter 4, he records, "And immediately I was in the Spirit, and behold, a throne was set in heaven, and one sat on the throne." And of course, the one he sees on the throne is the Lord God Almighty. We must remember that the Lord is on his throne. As the psalmist said, he is king. So we can be confident in the Lord because God rules. We can also be confident in him because God hears. He says this in verse 17 of this 10th psalm, "Lord, thou hast heard the desire of the humble. Thou wilt prepare their heart. Thou wilt cause thine ear to hear." Oh, God hears our humble cries to him. Isn't that an encouragement for me and for you to keep praying? When we pray, we're not just uttering words. No, when we pray, we have the ear of our Lord and our King. We ought to take courage from what Peter wrote about this. When he said, "The eyes of the Lord are over the righteous, and his ears are open unto their prayers." So the Lord rules, the Lord hears. But we can also take confidence in the Lord because God defends. In verse 18, it says about him, "To judge the fatherless and the oppressed, that the man of earth may no more oppress." The idea there is of God judging the fatherless and those who are oppressed. And the idea is that he judges for them and in their behalf. He defends them. He puts an end to the oppression of the wicked. It matters a lot where we place our focus. It matters what we're looking at. Let's give our greatest attention to the Lord above us. Because God rules, hears, and defends, you and I can live with confidence in him today.
As you pray to Him together, I know you're thankful like I am for our faithful pastors there, such a blessing to us, to the Lord's people. And let's pray for our pastors today as we think about this coming Lord's Day. Father, help our hearts to be encouraged today as we turn our focus to You. Thank You for the reminders about You from this psalm, that You rule, hear, and defend. We thank You for faithful pastors, how You've called them and how You use them to feed us and shepherd us. Encourage them in the face of challenges. And as they open Your word this Lord's Day, may our hearts be drawn to worship You. And through the preaching of Your word, may You work through them. And we ask this in Jesus' name. Amen. Until next time, may our Lord bless you and keep you as you walk with Him.

Kindness feels scarce these days. Grace seems harder to find. Mercy isn't handed out as easily as it should be. But with God, there's no shortage. His love, forgiveness, and compassion are always overflowing. And He's invited us to share that abundance. When you offer kindness, show grace, choose mercy, you're turning things around. It's how we bring hope and healing, one small act at a time. 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
1: With SRN News, I'm Keith Peters in Washington. With the United States and Iran moving towards signing a new agreement to end the current war, one Republican on Capitol Hill is saying he wants to see the fine print before any deal is finalized. On the Salem News program this week on Capitol Hill with Tony Perkins, Senator Lindsey Graham of South Carolina is concerned that initial reports say the agreement would allow so-called civilian enrichment of uranium to continue.
2: If there's any enrichment program allowed in the Trump deal, if they can enrich anywhere for any reason, that's a bad deal in my view. They will cheat after Trump leaves. So there's a lot of details to be fleshed out. But Israel's concerned, and quite frankly, I am too. I hope for a good deal. I pray for a good deal. But if it's not a good deal, I will say so.
1: Senator Graham's full interview will be heard when This Week on Capitol Hill is broadcast beginning at 10 a.m. Eastern Time tomorrow on the Salem News Channel. Catapulted by the market debut of his rocket company SpaceX, Elon Musk is now the world's first trillionaire. That amount of money, all owned by just one person, was once unfathomable.
3: If you made $100,000 a year and saved every penny, it would take you 10 million years to match that wealth. His wealth will sit just shy of the gross domestic product of Poland, while completely eclipsing the entire annual economic output of Taiwan. Only about 21 countries have a GDP higher than $1 trillion today. So what does he plan on doing with all that cash? Musk says he doesn't plan to spend his $1 trillion fortune solely on himself. He'll instead use it to fund a permanent human settlement on Mars, and is first counting on SpaceX to get us there.
1: Correspondent Marissa Duhaney reporting. On Wall Street, the Dow up by 359 points, the Nasdaq rose 79, the S&P advanced 37. This is SRN News. A call for new warning labels on TV programs, correspondent Michael Harrington reports.
4: A lot of shows for children are being loaded with characters and storylines promoting the gay agenda these days, and Senator Jim Banks is concerned. The Illinois Republican is urging the Federal Communications Commission to add an LGBT warning to its current content rating system so parents know what their kids are watching. Concerned Women for America reports that 40% of Netflix shows aimed at small children contain LGBT content. Michael Harrington reporting.
1: Thousands of Southern Baptists have voted overwhelmingly to advance a formal ban on churches with women pastors in the nation's largest Protestant denomination. The vote at the SBC's annual meeting in Orlando this week sends a clear message that men alone should preach to congregations. The resolution easily exceeded the two-thirds majority required to amend the denomination's constitution. This is SRN News. U.S. stocks rise after oil prices ease on a possible end of the war with Iran, and SpaceX soars in its debut on Wall Street. We hear those stories and more on the markets from correspondent Seth Soutel reporting from New York City.
5: Stocks rose on Wall Street as crude oil prices fell again. SpaceX soared on its first day of trading. The S&P 500 rose 0.5% Friday. The Dow added 353 points, that's about 0.7%. The NASDAQ Composite gained 0.3%. Stocks got some help from a 3.4% drop in the price of Brent crude. SpaceX jumped 19.2%. That marked the biggest IPO on record and made Elon Musk the world's first trillionaire. Seth Soutel, New York.
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6: You might know everything there is to know about smartphones. 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You might have the jersey, the merch, the fan club. But if you sidestep a friendship with God, it's time wasted. The things you're most passionate about are a problem when they take time away from God. Don't leave him at home when you head to the game. Spend time with the phone or contemplate another hoodie. Whatever you do, honor God in the doing. 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
1: 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Here's our teacher, Russell Kelfer.
2: Do you feel lonely? As though nobody hears your prayers? Beloved, I have news for you. You belong to a God who cares. You belong to a God who actually hurts when life's pain takes you unawares. You belong to a God who weeps when you weep. You belong to a God who cares. He really cares. He cares that you hurt. He cares that you're grieving. He cares that you're lonely. God cares. No, He may not change the circumstances the way you'd like Him to, but that's because He cares too much to take from you what is making of you what you need to be. But beloved, God cares. And if you're one of those here today who have been deeply touched by some of life's great disappointments, I would like to encourage you this morning that you occupy a place of special honor in the heart of your God. If you're a widow, for instance, you have a special place in the heart of God. The Scripture confirms that. If you're an orphan or have been abandoned, you have a special place in the heart of God. The Scripture confirms that. The lame, the blind, the deaf. All you have to do is read the Word of God to know that God sets apart in His heart of hearts a compartment of love for those whose lives have been so dramatically scarred by the effects of the curse in this world. Your God cares. You may be hurting today in ways no one around you suspects. You may be hurting today in ways no one around you can even relate to. You may be hurting today by things you never dreamed could touch your life just a few months or a few years ago. You may be hurting by things that in your wildest imagination you just never could have dreamed would have touched you. But I have good news for you. The extra grace of God reserved for those whose hearts seem to be breaking is just waiting this morning to be poured into your life. And today's story from the Word of God is perfect proof from the living God how much He cares and how that grace is ours for the taking. Our lesson is entitled very simply, Arise. It's in five parts. Part one, the battle goes on. Part two, the crisis was hopeless. Part three, the Lord really cares. Part four, the Lord does something because He cares. And finally, the world notices when the Lord does something. Now, let's be brutally honest about it. While God lived on planet Earth in the form of the person of Jesus Christ, His life was characterized by day after day of spiritual warfare and circumstantial difficulties. It would seem to even the most casual observer that Jesus simply moved quietly from one crisis to another, from one trauma to another. From one battle to another. And beloved, this is the life to which we have been called. It's a life of victory. But it's a life of victory in the battle, not deliverance from the battle. So many today make so much of God's ability to deliver the believer, to deliver him from the trials of life. He can do that. He can do that in the same way a parent can deliver a child from the trials of life. He can hover over him, protect him, quarantine him, and prevent him from coming in contact with that real world. The trouble is, once he does come in contact with the real world, he can't cope. Sure, God can deliver us from all of the unpleasantries of life, and often He will if we badger Him long enough, or if that's all we have the faith to believe that He'll do. But my friend, quarantined Christians don't win many battles. Quarantine Christians don't claim many victories except the dubious victory of having avoided the very conflict God designed to make them grow. That's why mature Christians will often find themselves passing through the fires of life. Just look at the scriptures. The men and women in the Word who were men and women after God's own heart spent their whole lives in the battlefield winning. The last time we walked in the steps of Jesus, he had descended, you recall, from the mountain where he and his disciples had enjoyed a Bible conference of unparalleled proportions. And just after that mountaintop, there came immediate confrontation. A centurion, you'll remember, with a slave boy in his deathbed, was Jesus' first opportunity to demonstrate experientially what he had just shared theologically on that hillside. No vacation at the beach to recuperate from that marathon seminar, just a need to meet, and the master who was in that business took the time to do it. And so we'll take up reading where we left off in Luke chapter 7, verse 11. It reads like this, "And the next day it came to pass that he went into a city called Nain, and many of his disciples went with him, and a great throng went with him. Now when he drew near to the gate of the city, behold, one who had died was being carried out, who was his mother's only son, and she was a widow. And a large crowd from the city was with her. And so when the Lord saw her, he was moved with pity or compassion toward her, and he said to her, 'Do not weep.' And he came close and touched the coffin, and those who bore the young man stood still, and he said, 'Young man, I say to you, arise.' And he that was dead sat up, and he began to speak. And Jesus presented him back to his mother, and fear took hold of all, and they began to praise God, saying, 'A great prophet is risen among us.' And they said, 'God has taken notice of his people.'" And this story of Jesus spread throughout all Judea and the region round about. So often we read that phrase in the life of Jesus, "the next day," or "immediately." Scarcely was there ever a time when the master had a parenthesis in which he wasn't in great demand. And if you're letting God be God in you, chances are your life is going to get complicated too. The phone's going to ring a lot. The calendar will fill up, not just with meetings and events, but with the names of people who are hurting. And reads, "And the next day, Jesus just happened to be where there were people with needs." And beloved, that's where the Spirit of God will lead you if you let go and let him. The sad part is how we Christians complain when Jesus simply does what we've asked him to do. If you've enlisted in the army of God and you've reported for assignment as a soldier who wants to not only be in the army but in the battle, please don't rail at your commander-in-chief because he sends you to the battlefield. Don't whine and cry because the battle goes on. My friend, the battle is supposed to go on till the enemy's defeated. And the enemy will not be defeated until the king comes in all his glory with his saints to rule and to reign. But until then, beloved, until he either sends for the church to meet him in the air, sends for you to take you home, if you've enlisted for the battle, put on the armor and stop complaining about the bullets and the bombs. My friend, the bullets and the bombs are just proof that you are where you belong. In this world ye shall have tribulation, but be of good cheer, be delighted, be ecstatic. God in you has overcome. We live in a world filled with woe is me Christians. A world in which Christian leaders are blaming either God or our lack of faith for every sickness, trial, or setback we suffer. Don't blame God. Praise God. Those trials are the result of the fall, beloved, and the victories in those trials, the result of the grace of a loving God who cares. The battle will go on. And the fact that it does simply proves that our commander recognizes we belong to him. So Jesus, from the moment he left that prolonged Bible class on the mountainside, was in the heat of the battle. But I know what you're thinking. How could he get himself into something this heavy? I mean, here he is walking with his disciples and a large entourage of bystanders into the city of Nain. He must have had a lot on his mind, and he certainly had a busy agenda. One thing he didn't have time for was an unexpected interruption, right? Wrong. God, living in man, is never too busy for hurting people. And you may be asking, well, what will come into his life today? What could be more traumatic than a group of Jewish elders begging on behalf of a Roman centurion who wanted his slave boy healed from a terminal disease? Jesus, how can you top that? Don't go away. It says, now as he drew near the gate of the city, behold indeed, the one thing you and I dread the most in life, a funeral. It ties up traffic. It reminds us of death, which we want to forget. It causes us to have to face people who are grieved and we don't know how to deal with them. And in general, it brings nothing but gloom. Most of us will find any excuse in the world to avoid a funeral, particularly one like this. He said, well, maybe Jesus can heal someone and everybody will forget about it. Maybe. But any way we can grasp it, this situation would have to go down as a hopeless crisis. I mean, this boy was dead. And you and I would have cringed at even getting involved, right? Funny. The living God living in Jesus and the living God living in us simply delights when he gets an opportunity to be confronted with that which is impossible. For when God confronts the impossible, man finally gets out of the way and lets God be God. If there's any chance we can do it, we'll try. But this was a hopeless crisis. Praise God. Those are the best kind for the Christian. And it's at this point in the story that I really begin to get excited. Now, if you and I aren't careful, we will easily concentrate on the surface issues in Bible stories, and in the process, we will miss those revelations of the character of God that are so special. After all, it is coming to grasp who God is that living the Christian life is all about. So whenever you read the life of Christ, look between the lines and see how God responds to people and situations. That's how he wants to respond in you. And what's so exciting about this passage is that it reveals so beautifully the gentle, sensitive spirit of our God. Now, Jesus was obviously confronted with hundreds of funerals in his ministry. He also obviously did not raise very many from the dead. It is appointed unto man once to die. That's a fact. For the Christian, an exciting fact, because it means that one day we won't have to stay on the battlefield forever. It means that one day there's going to be a victory banquet, the likes of which man cannot even comprehend, and you and I will feast together with God in celebration of the fact that death is history, life is eternal, and sin is behind us. And it really was worth it all. But between now and then, death is a necessary doorway to life. So the healings in Scripture do not mean God plans to heal everyone, and the raising of the dead in Scripture do not mean that God never plans to let anyone die. This boy died, eventually. No, God had something much deeper to demonstrate here. He wanted to demonstrate the amazing truth that the God of eternity, the one who framed the worlds, the one who holds them together by the breath of his power, the one who but speaks and universes shatter, the one who will one day utter his voice and mountains will crumble and fire will dissolve this earth and all that is in it, that same God weeps when a widow loses her child. That same God stops in his tracks and lays everything aside he had planned to do when he sees someone hurting. My friend, God cares. He cares when your heart breaks. He cares that your home may be crumbling. He cares that everything you seem to have poured your life into is vanishing before your eyes. He cares. He cares enough to weep. God really cares. Now look at two things in this passage that so moved the heart of God. In the first place, it says she was a widow. She had suffered the loss of her husband and had been left to live life alone. That broke God's heart. Now, you may be here today in that very same condition, and you may have wondered in your lonelier moments, does God really understand loneliness?

or by death. That too broke the heart of God. My friend, God knows what it's like to lose his only son. And this is the reason Jesus did what he did. The passage says, in the first place, it says there's no reason for these two statements to be there otherwise. The Holy Spirit includes nothing that's not necessary. And secondly, the woman's condition or situation is the actual reason given in the passage for what Jesus did. It says this, one who had died was being carried out, who was his mother's only son, and she was a widow. So when the Lord saw her, he was moved with compassion toward her, and he said to her, please don't cry. You see, Jesus didn't raise this boy to life because he was dead. Jesus raised the boy to life because he looked in the eyes of a broken-hearted mother, and his heart broke. It didn't seem so strange when he raised Lazarus. Here was someone he loved like a brother, and those who grieved he loved like sisters. This was like a family, but this woman, she was just passing by. She was just one of those unknown faces in the crowd, like those hurting people that pass in and out of our lives that we justify. We are not our responsibility because we don't know them. But to Jesus, everyone hurting was his responsibility. It says, when the Lord saw her, he was moved with compassion. The word saw indicates he didn't see her the way he saw the rest of the crowd. He saw her the way you see something when you suddenly become aware of it. His eyes met her eyes and he saw her grief. And then seeing that grief, it says he was moved with compassion. That literally means his spirit was grieved at her grief. It's a word found many times in Scripture, and it has the connotation to be so taken by another's grief or hurt to the point that you do something about it. The word is used in Matthew 15:32, where it says Jesus had compassion on the multitudes because they'd been there 3 days with nothing to eat. His heart went out to them. He felt their hunger. So he did something about it. It's used in Matthew 18:33, where the wicked servant had been forgiven but then failed to forgive, and he was admonished, shouldst now thou have compassion on thy servant as I had compassion on thee? When that king had compassion, he laid aside the dead. He did something about it. In Matthew 20, Jesus was confronted with two blind men who cried out for mercy. And in verse 34, it says Jesus had compassion on them, so he reached out and touched their eyes and gave them sight. And they followed him. He didn't just go home and cry because he'd met two blind men. He had compassion. He reached out and touched them. And so it is in this passage now that Jesus demonstrates his compassion in three ways. A pattern perhaps we might pay close attention to. First of all, it said he comforted her. It says this, so when the Lord saw her, he was moved with pity toward her, and he said to her, do not weep. Don't cry. The first thing God did was speak to the woman and calm her fears. His tender voice enveloped the atmosphere, and suddenly those raging seas within her became calm. The word of God had entered the picture, and when the word went forth, fear vanished. For God hath not given us a spirit of fear, but of power, and of love, and of a sound mind. And that's the first thing God wants to do for you today. If, like this woman, you appear to be in the middle of a series of Job-like onslaughts in your life, if it appears that they just keep on coming, he wants his word to speak to you, and settle you, comfort you, and give you peace. In John 16:33, God himself said about his word, these things have I spoken unto you for this reason, that in me ye might have peace. The word of God is the agent of God to give the child of God peace. The second thing Jesus did was reach out and touch her life by touching the circumstances that hurt her. He came close and he touched the coffin, and we read, those who bore him stood still. You see, that's what the world does. The world always stands still when God touches someone. He doesn't always do what they expect, but then they don't know what to expect when God touches men. But the world stands in awe when God moves into the impossible. The third thing Jesus did was bring life.
The curse became a blessing.

0: The very thing that had been a messenger of grief to a lonely widow, God turned into a vehicle of joy. He used a coffin, a funeral procession, and a street filled with mourners as a backdrop to make himself known. So you beware, beloved, the very crisis you are grieved over right now, the very thing you might be so tempted to become bitter over, is really God's setting for a presentation of grace, the likes of which you have never known. Do like these people did. Stand still. God is about to touch you through the very thing Satan meant to use to defeat you. And God wants to bring you joy unspeakable, peace indefinable, power indescribable. And now at last Jesus addresses the boy. The boy, remember, is dead. No hope. Enter the God who spoke the worlds into being. He said, young man, arise. And he that was dead sat up and began to speak, and Jesus presented the lad back to his mother. From the ashes of defeat came victory. The God of eternity spoke now directly to the boy, and he only said one word. He didn't need to preach a sermon. He had already done it all. He has already said it all. All he needed to do then and all he needs to do now is say one word, arise. And death will be swallowed up in victory again. Don't try to explain this miracle away, my friend. To do that, you must explain God away. It says, he that was dead sat up and began to speak. And that ought to be good enough for us. It was good enough for the boy's mother. It was good enough for that amazed crowd. Incidentally, the crowd responded the way the world always responds when God is set free to be himself. It says, then fear took hold of all of them, and they began to praise God. It would appear the word all means all. No skeptics, no doubters. God had moved into an impossible situation, had calmed the hearts of anxious loved ones, spoken a word of peace, reached out and touched the situation with his presence, and finally said that one transforming word, arise, and from the grave came life, from the very vehicle designed by the enemy to signify the end, a new beginning, and the world was amazed. They always are. It may be that your life, like mine, has experienced in the recent days or months times of real discouragement and trouble. Perhaps despair, depression. The God who cares has a word of encouragement for us this morning. It's a word of comfort. It's a word of encouragement. It's a word of praise. He said at least four things to me in this passage, and I trust that he may have spoken to some of you as well. And so in closing, I just want to summarize what I believe he may be saying to some of us today. First of all, he's saying we belong to a God, beloved, who really, really cares. A God who knows the hurt we feel, the loneliness, the grief. He knows the heart of the widow. He cares. He knows the fear of the orphan. He cares. He knows the rejection, the disappointment of the afflicted. He knows and he cares and he has compassion. His heart breaks when our hearts break, and because he has compassion, he moves in and does something about it. He takes the very things that brought us grief and he uses them as backdrops for a demonstration of grace that will finally turn us into what in our heart of hearts we've been asking him to do all along. Secondly, we have a living word that's just waiting to speak peace to our hearts. When hearts are breaking, the last thing the flesh wants to do is bury itself in the word. That's the first thing God would have us do. When the storms in your life seem to be raging out of control and no one seems to understand or care, your God who does care has a word of peace for you. Submerge yourself in the scriptures. They alone will calm the storm and speak to you of peace. And thirdly, once your heart has been calmed, expect God to act. No, he may not bring the dead to life. In fact, he may not change your circumstances at all. He can, but he may not. But one thing is for sure, beloved, once you have allowed him to speak peace to your heart, he plans to reach out in some way and touch you. And when he does, he plans to say to you, "Child, arise. Throw off the robes of death you've been wearing and cast off the cloak of depression you've been carrying and sit up and shout." He will have delivered you, not necessarily by changing what is happening to you, but by changing you through what is happening to you, and you will arise to a whole new level of power and of peace. And finally, once God has spoken and we've cast off the mantle of death and begun to live again, we mustn't be surprised if the world takes note. You see, they have no hope. They have no word. They have no peace. The same plagues that attack us overcome them, and they have no answers. So when God speaks peace to you and gives life to you, they will be amazed. And like this stunned crowd at the gate of the city of Nain, they'll begin to praise your God and proclaim God has taken notice of his people. And so it is that God has a word for his people. It comes from amidst the confusion of a pushing, shoving, wailing crowd at a city gate. It comes from amidst the grief and despair of a broken-hearted family at a funeral. It comes from amidst the helplessness and hopelessness of a situation the world considers impossible. It's the word some of us need to hear today. It's a word some of us need to heed today. It's the same word that will one day wake the dead, shake the heavens, and fill the skies with glory. Listen, beloved, God wants to speak that word to you and to me this morning. That word is simply this: arise.
1: 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Well, thank you for listening. We pray God's richest blessing may be yours as he continues to live his life in you.
2: You've heard of oxymorons? 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Wouldn't that be the same difference? 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
1: With SRN News, I'm Ron Taylor. Iran's stronghold on the Strait of Hormuz may be easing, and its own oil problems now seem to be on the rise. More from Bob Agnew.
2: The waterway has been effectively shut down by Iran's attacks on shipping since the start of the war, but now the situation appears to be shifting. Analysts say more oil from Gulf Arab states appears to be getting past the Iranian mines, missiles, boats, and drones. Observers warn that does not mean the global energy market will be satiated with oil anytime soon, but it does change the calculus of the crisis and could put more pressure on Tehran to reach a deal. Bob Agner reporting.
1: An Ohio Voter Registrations Group's offices have been searched.
3: Workers say the offices of Ohio Organizing Collaborative have been searched by the FBI, saying federal agents showed up at the Cleveland office and spent hours questioning staff, seizing documents and computer files. Federal agents also went to the homes of people who worked with the organization, which supports voter registration efforts, seeking interviews and information about alleged voter fraud. Board member Prentice Haney accused the agents of intimidation tactics and harassment and expressed concern that the investigation was designed to sow doubt about the upcoming midterm elections. I'm Lisa Dwyer.
1: Shares of SpaceX soared 19% in their Wall Street debut Friday, making the rocket maker's founder and CEO Elon Musk the first ever trillionaire. The shares opened at $150 and finished Friday slightly below $161. That price gave the company a market value of around $2.1 trillion. Forbes estimates that Musk, who is also a major shareholder of Tesla, is now worth $1.1 trillion. Musk says SpaceX is going public because it needs money to fund its ambitions of putting satellites and data centers in space. This is SRN News. In observance of the 250th anniversary of our nation's founding, SRN News has been inviting prominent Americans to share their perspectives on why next month's 4th of July celebration is so important. In today's Faith and Freedom segment, Troy Miller, president of the National Religious Broadcasters Association, says our Christian heritage is a major factor.
4: You know, America is a special country because if you look at history, America was that first experiment where not just a democracy was put in place, but a constitutional republic built on Christian principles and ethics. For 250 years, this country really has been that light, that city on a hill, that beacon around the world. And so we're excited to celebrate that here, that foundation that led up to this country being formed.
1: Troy Miller says he hopes all Americans will pause next month and pray for America's future. This is SRN News. In a new blow to the Kremlin's narrative that Moscow is winning the four-year war in Ukraine, Kiev's forces are targeting fuel supplies in the Crimean Peninsula. Correspondent Charles de la Desma has more on the story.
5: Ukraine's attacks on the supplies are triggering the worst fuel crisis on the Black Sea Peninsula since it was illegally annexed by Russia in 2014. The persistent strikes reflect Ukraine's growing ability to carry out drone hits and have caught Russia off guard and struggling for a response. Ukraine's successes have highlighted its ability to inflict painful damage on Russia and change the course of the war. Meanwhile, Ukrainian authorities say Russian drone attacks overnight and into Friday morning have injured at least one person in the southern city of Mykolaiv and sparked a large fire at an infrastructure facility in the Kyiv region. I'm Charles de la Desma.
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1: How do you do? The man in today's story believed he was living the life. But what does that really mean? And how does this compare with what people usually mean when they say they're living life to the full? This man is about to find out that living the life is actually a death wish, until his heart and mind and very life were unshackled.

0: Hi, I'm here for the viewing.
1: Right this way, sir. Follow me.
0: Thank you.
1: Right in here.
0: I was hoping I could...
1: Something wrong, sir?
0: Something wrong? Are you kidding me? That's me in that casket!
2: This is Unshackled, dramatizing true life stories produced in Chicago by Pacific Garden Mission. Now for broadcast around the earth, here is episode number 3929 in the series Unshackled, the program that makes you face yourself and think. The man in our story was convinced he was at the top of the world. He had no idea how fragile that world was, a world that was about to crash. This is the true story of Curtis Farrar, right now on Unshackled.
0: I was dead.
3: My crazy brother.
0: No, I swear, I walked up to the casket and it was me.
3: You and your weird dreams.
0: Ronnie, I had the dream twice. You know what they say.
3: That old wives' tale.
0: Two times means it's gonna happen.
3: Curtis, relax. Hey, we're blessed, right? We're both alive and doing well, right? Okay, what's wrong now?
0: I had another dream.
3: Oh, brother. You might as well tell me.
0: Same funeral home, but this time, it was you in the casket.
3: Me?
0: I had the same dream about you twice.
3: Well, if your dreams are as accurate as your hunches about the weather, we're going to be just fine, my brother. Just fine. Don't you worry.
0: How much? Okay, that's good. I'll touch base with you tomorrow after I talk with Miami. Yeah, catch you then.
4: Look at you! You are living the life, my friend.
0: Just like any other business. Gotta check my traps, buy low, sell high.
4: Yeah, you sell high, all right.
0: That's not what I meant, Tommy. I came to Minneapolis with $5 in my pocket. No place to stay, didn't know a soul. I built all this by myself, making $3,000 a day. Got 8 people on my payroll now, and I got my eyes set on a goal.
4: Oh?
0: I'm gonna be the richest man in Minneapolis.
4: Yeah? Well, get ready.
0: What you talking about?
4: Ever heard of John Mashburn?
0: Tight end for the Vikings?
4: That's him. Just pulled up.
0: You kidding me?
4: Just don't forget your friends when you hit the big time, okay?
0: Whoa, that guy's a monster.
4: 6'5", 255 pounds. Like I said, get ready.
5: You Curtis Farrar?
0: That's me. Come in.
5: I'll be quick. Tommy here says you can help me.
0: I'll try.
5: I paid a guy $50,000 to bring me coke across the border. He got caught, so I'm out. And I'm not happy.
0: Something tells me this guy's not telling the truth.
5: Something tells me if you do the same thing, that will be the end of your story.
0: I get the picture. I'm a man of my word.
5: That's what Tommy says. Tommy, you better be right.
4: I'm telling you straight.
5: I'll give you one shot, Curtis. Do me right, and I'll come back. Do me wrong, and you're gone. And I do mean gone.
6: I came through for John, and he came through for me. I hit the big time with no end in sight.
4: Whoa, Mr. Curtis Farrar, Esquire. Look at you. What is this you got here?
0: Brand new 1972 Cadillac Eldorado.
4: You look good in red, my friend.
0: Like you say, living the life.
4: You coming inside? Or are you too big for your britches to fit in the dough?
0: Be there soon. Gotta finish this joint.
4: Suit yourself. Oh, nice suit, by the way.
0: Thanks. Now, let's get a little music to set the mood.
7: Behold the Lamb of God.
0: Ah.
7: Behold the Lamb of God that taketh away the sins of the world.
0: Who is this guy?
6: It's hard to explain what I felt. Immediately, I was attracted to this voice on the radio, but it was more than his voice. I felt something. I felt someone. Someone who loved me.
7: That's Jesus. He's talking to you right now.
0: What?
7: I'm telling you, it's Jesus. His eyes are like oceans. Oceans of love. The same Jesus who stood right there in my room.
0: Jesus.
7: You know what to do.
6: The next day, I snuck out to my car and listened again to this Brother David. His words were like a balm to my soul. This time, he was crying.
7: Behold, the Lamb of God that taketh away the sins of the world. You.
0: Yes?
7: Listen to my voice right now. I need your help.
0: Okay.
7: I want to take this message. Behold the Lamb of God to the ends of the world.
0: What does this man need?
7: I need your financial support. I'm counting on you to help me, if you can.
0: You got it.
7: All right, then.
0: One day, I'm going to meet you, Brother David.
7: You need to know about a tent revival I'm holding in Tennessee next week. I want you to be there. I want you to hear the word of God in person. I want you to know that God has a plan for your life.
6: I didn't go. I had deals I had to close. Still, I sent money. Here I was, a drug dealer, supporting the ministry of an evangelist on the radio.
8: Curtis, open this window.
6: Ah, Pamela.
8: Hello?
6: Now, she could knock on my window anytime.
8: Curtis.
6: The most beautiful, most kind young lady I had ever met.
8: I know you can see me.
6: So much wisdom in this woman.
8: What are you doing?
6: I loved how her eyes lit up when she talked about Jesus.
8: Are you just going to ignore me?
6: And she made it her goal to get me to go to church and find Jesus as well.
8: Who are you talking to?
0: Oh, sorry, I was just talking to myself.
9: When are you going to come to church?
0: Tell you what, I'll give you money for your church, okay? I'll make it as soon as I can.
9: I'm holding you to that, Curtis Farrar.
0: Promise. Cross my heart and hope I don't die.
6: Every day, Brother David and I would meet in my car. See, I believe God puts a question mark inside each one of us. And every day, I felt like I was getting closer to the answer. But soon, I got distracted, too busy living the life. Monday Night Football, all my friends were at the house, including my brother Ronnie. John wasn't there because he was on TV playing for the Vikings. As we watched, I pulled out a surprise for all my friends. A new drug I got from my friend who said he owed me a favor.
0: Hey, listen up. Got something here for each of you. Big stuff and a little bottle.
4: Big stuff from the big man. What you got here?
0: Methadone.
3: Methadone? Isn't that for heroin addicts?
0: I don't know. It's new. Just came out on the market.
6: Ronnie was right. Methadone was for heroin addicts. But if you aren't a heroin addict, your body cannot tolerate the potency. In fact, it was so powerful, it ended up killing a lot of heroin addicts. I had no idea. It didn't take long to take effect.
3: Man, I don't feel so good.
4: Me neither.
3: Curtis, you gotta drive me home.
0: No problem.
6: While I drove my brother home, the other guys ended up in the hospital, intensive care. At 3 a.m., I got a call from Ronnie's girlfriend.
10: Curtis, something's wrong with Ronnie. I can't wake him up.
0: Joyce, it's Curtis. Where is he?
11: Upstairs. Hurry.
0: Ronnie! Hey, Ronnie, I'm coming!
6: Hey, bro. I came as quick as I... Ronnie, wake up! Bro! Ronnie! No! No!
0: Hi, I'm here for the viewing.
1: Right this way, sir. Follow me.
0: Thank you.
1: Right in here.
0: I was hoping I could...
1: Something wrong, sir?
0: Something wrong? Are you kidding me? That's my brother in the casket!
6: It was then that I fully realized, put it all together, that my dream come true. But this was more of a nightmare come true. Turns out the funeral home was one block away from where I was staying. Death was closer than I ever thought. I drove as fast as I could down this long, long highway. And out in the middle of nowhere, I took all the drugs I had. And I tossed them out in the grass. Little did I know that 3 weeks later, I would return to that same spot looking for the drugs. As a dog returneth to his vomit, so a fool returneth to his folly. Soon, I was back into business. Bigger deals, bigger cars, expensive clothes, expensive lifestyle. Tommy always told me I was living a life, but something inside me said something different. I was dying a death. And now came the night that changed everything. I had a girlfriend by now, Rachel. Returning home from a trip one night, I called her from a payphone.
11: Hey, baby. Hey, guess what? I'm back. Yeah, I got back early. Just now, and you okay? What's going on? Rachel, tell me. Is that somebody I hear with you? I can't believe this. After all I've done for you? Oh, I'm coming over. Yeah, I am. Right now. Why? Why would she do this? I have been so good to her, and she does me like this? I'm a... Whoa. What is this? What's going on here? Three cop cars and one, two, three, five cops? Whoa. Something is going down.
12: Curtis Farrar, get out of the car. Now. Hands on your head.
11: What? This is crazy.
13: Get out of the car.
11: Sir, I'm getting out
13: of... Put your hands behind your back. Now.
11: Officer, I'm cooperating.
13: You are under arrest. Stop resisting.
11: Sir, I am not resisting. You got me handcuffed. I can't... Sir, I'm not even doing anything.
14: Back up. Stop resisting arrest.
13: We're going to give you a little civics lesson about the justice system.
11: But I didn't do anything. I haven't...
6: Everything was a blur. I had no way to defend myself. Now... I think most cops are decent, law-abiding, but this bunch, they beat me. They stuffed me in the back of a squad car, took me to the hospital. They yanked me out of the car by my feet, my head slammed down on the cement. Shortly thereafter, I got released. Then, 2 weeks later, after a series of blackouts.
5: Curtis, hey man. Curtis, it's me, John. Wake up, man.
15: John?
5: Your football buddy. Yeah, you passed out again. I've seen this before. I believe you got yourself a major head injury. I'm taking you to the neurologist.
16: What did they do to you? You should have died that night. Look at these x-rays. Your skull is cracked. Here, here, and here. Your brain is swelling. The blood is building up in your brain. We need to relieve the pressure.
11: How?
16: We need to drill a hole in the top of your head.
5: What's wrong, Curtis? You look awful.
11: You know about people with head injuries? They die in their sleep. So I'm not sleeping.
5: What?
11: John, I'm scared to death to sleep.
5: Tommy says you bleed out your nose every time you shower.
11: Yeah, for hours.
5: You need to go back to the doctor.
11: I'm not gonna let them drill a hole in my head.
5: You could die.
11: I've got better things on my mind.

0: track of time. I lost track of reason. I was up for 2 days straight. And now I was face to face with the enemy that had been hounding me all my life. And I was all alone. Far, far away, I could hear church bells or death bells. Was it real? Was it my imagination?
1: My heart is freezing up. I'm dying. God, please don't let me die. Don't let me die. Oh, the dream is coming true. God.
2: What? It's 6 a.m. Who is calling? Hello?
3: Curtis, this is Pamela.
2: Pamela?
3: When are you going to come to church? Curtis, you okay?
0: I was in a battle for my life. I couldn't talk. It took all my strength just to breathe. I could feel the veins in my heart about to burst. I could feel the blood in my throat. I laid on the floor and stared at the ceiling. The sun was starting to rise, but my world was getting darker and darker. I had a cracked skull, swollen brain, high blood pressure, bad kidneys, and a weak heart, all from living the life. On top of all this, I had been up for days, shooting up $5,000 worth of cocaine. As I laid there on the floor, I could see in my mind my brother Ronnie laid out. Now it was my turn.
1: This is it. This is how it all ends. Just like the dream. Just like the...
4: What? God? Is that you? It doesn't sound like a voice. More like a thought. Heavy. Undeniable. Get down there now. You already know what to do. And I do. I really do. And that's the part that scares me.
0: I have no idea how I made it there. God, I'm sure. I was thinking, this will be the perfect place to die. Outside the front door of the church. Cemetery right there. Convenient. Not far to go. I remember leaning against the doors into the church and uttering the words,
1: "Behold the Lamb of God!"
5: Jesus says, "Come unto me, all ye that labor and are..."
2: Curtis?
5: Young man, I said, "Come unto me, all ye that labor and are heavy laden, and I will give you rest." Now, might you be ready?
1: Yes, I'm ready. I'm here and I'm ready.
0: And right then, right there, on the altar, Curtis Farrar died.
6: Curtis, I'm right here. I'm right here with you.
1: Something strange in my stomach, my chest, like something is sucking all the dope out of me. I don't understand. Something leaving my body. I'm dying.
5: We got you, son.
0: I cried and I cried for 3 hours solid. All the while, something strange was happening. In my stomach, my chest, like something was sucking all the dope out of me. I didn't understand, but I knew something was leaving my body. That was the day Curtis Farrar died and Jesus came. He came that I might have life. Ever since I was a little kid, I had this question burning inside of me. But now, I had the answer. I had Jesus.
6: Curtis, you're free.
4: Almost?
6: No. Jesus sets you totally free.
4: Yeah, I get that, but there's something he wants me to do.
6: I see. Then you need to do it.
4: Yeah.
0: Okay, Curtis. You can do this. Through Jesus, you can do this.

0: Lord, I need you. I really need you bad. I trust you, but I don't trust myself. And there it is. All the cocaine. Well, the rest of it. $5,000 worth right there. Whew, I sure could use that money right now. Jesus, please help me. Okay. Here we go. I'm gonna take all of this, and I'm gonna do it. I'm gonna do it right now. Yes, I did it. Oh no, John is gonna kill me.
1: Curtis Farrar, where you been, man? I thought you died.
0: Actually,
1: let's take a ride. Here, got you a joint.
0: No, thanks.
1: Curtis Farrar just said no to a joint? You okay?
0: More than okay.
1: You did what?
0: I flushed it.
1: You flushed all that cocaine? That was thousands of dollars, man. Why didn't you call me?
0: John, you don't understand. I repented of my sins. Jesus is my Lord. He saved me, and he saved my life.
1: That's great, because you're about to lose your life.
0: You don't understand.
1: No, you don't understand. It's the money or the dope.
0: I'm sorry, John. I feel really, really bad about this.
1: I ought to drive you somewhere where you cannot come back.
0: Do whatever you need to do, John. I'm free. Even if you kill me, I'm free.
1: Curtis, in all our years doing business, you have never done me wrong. I can tell. Something happened to you. I'm guessing your brain got messed up really bad.
0: It's Jesus.
1: You pull anything like this ever again, and I swear, I'm gonna send you to Jesus. Express delivery. Got it?
0: Got it. I'm not going back, John. I'm getting out of the whole business.
1: Now I know you're messed up.
2: Even though Jesus was now Lord of my life, my health started to go downhill. The head injury was taking its toll and getting worse quickly.
0: I wonder... Come on, where are you?
3: Behold, the Lamb of God who taketh away the sin of the world.
0: Yes, I've met the Lamb.
3: Praise God. I wanted to let you know, 2 weeks from today, I'm holding a great camp meeting in Alabama. I want to meet you there.
0: Where?
3: I'll be in Pale City. Pray about coming.
2: I drove all the way from Minneapolis to Pale City. Took me 2.5 days. I got in line to be prayed for. And now, the man who spoke on the radio was speaking to me directly.
4: What are you dealing with, son?
0: I have a cracked skull, a swollen brain, bad heart, high blood pressure, and bad kidneys.
4: Well, now that's a lot, but that's not too much for Jesus.
2: He prayed for me. I could feel the change, and I knew Jesus healed me. Not slowly, not maybe. Something lifted, and peace settled where the weight had been.
0: Hey there, Pamela.
5: Curtis?
0: Got a question for you.
5: Oh?
0: It's my turn to ask. When are you going to come to church?
5: What are you talking about?
0: I started a church, a ministry.
5: You did?
0: I'm calling it Worldwide Outreach for Christ. Will you come?
5: I'll make it as soon as I can.
0: I'm holding you to that.
6: Thank you for coming over. I cooked you dinner.
0: What? You didn't have to do that.
6: I wanted to. Your favorite, salmon and salad.
0: You are spoiling me here.
6: It's time somebody did. Curtis, I've watched you for a long time. You're always thinking of others, not yourself. Just look at your shoes.
0: What about them?
6: You've worn them out, going to check on folks in the hospital, in the jail, on the streets. You never look down, never think about yourself. You're always giving, giving, giving. Curtis, it's time for you to start receiving. Here.
0: What's this?
6: Open it.
0: New shoes!
6: For a man who's going places, check inside the socks.
0: It's a brand new $100 bill. and another one in the other sock? I don't know what to say.
6: Just enjoy.
2: God showed me Pamela was a woman my heart could trust in. We courted for a long time, but still, I had to be sure.
7: Hello?
0: Hey, sweetie.
7: Hey, how are you?
0: I had a dream about you.
7: Oh?
0: I saw your face, Pamela. Just your face. Your beautiful face.
7: Oh.
0: I saw this dream twice.
7: Really?
0: And that's when I knew. Pamela, I'm gonna marry you.
7: Oh, you are? Don't you think you should ask?
0: Good point.
2: Asking Jesus to be my Lord was the most important decision of my life. After that came the next best decision I ever made in my life.
6: Curtis, what are you doing?
0: I'm tying my shoe.
6: Oh, really? Curtis Farrar, you are the biggest kidder.
0: I'm not kidding about this.
6: Oh, it's beautiful.
0: Pamela, will you marry me?
6: Yeah, let's do it.
0: I, Curtis Farrar, take thee, Pamela, to be my wife, to have and to hold, from this day forward, in good times and in bad, in sickness and in health, until death do us part. I promise to love and cherish you all the days of my life.
2: Piece by piece, God was creating a whole new life for me, a new marriage, 5 kids, a church, a ministry. In the middle of my new life, I started thinking about my old friend. It was time to check in on him.
1: Long time.
2: Too long, John. It's good to see you, my friend. You were always kind to me, John, even when you wanted to kill me.
1: Oh, I remember.
2: You helped me see the world through your eyes.
1: Tell me, what does it look like?
2: All that fame, all that money, it's not important. What's important is right here. What's going on in your heart?
1: True.
2: I've been praying for you, you know.
1: Really now? I knew there was a good reason not to kill you. Seriously, I knew God had a path for you, and you took it. So did I.
2: What?
1: Curtis, I'll see you in heaven.
2: John was right. That was the last time I saw him. He died shortly after that. When I was lost, my goal was to be the richest man in Minneapolis. And now, I am. Maybe not in money, but in true wealth. I'm truly living the life. I'm living the life God created me to live. And I am living life to the full in Jesus Christ.
8: 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This is program number 3929. Heard in the true story of Curtis Farrar were Ryan Priester, Michael Torrey, Lawrence Halliburton, Michael Myers, Celeste M. Cooper, and David Zarbach. Original music, Don Badorf. Sound effects, David Zarbach. Audio engineer, David Pierczynski. Script, John Fornoff. Unshackled is produced by Pacific Garden Mission to show through true stories that if your life is empty, it can be filled to overflowing. So, until next time, unless our Lord returns before then, I'm Timothy Gregory reminding you that the doors to Pacific Garden Mission are open night and day. 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
1: With SRN News, I'm Ron Taylor. President Trump says the media is short on details on the potential agreement with Iran.
2: President Trump says Iran leaked details about a proposed agreement to the media. The president says reports circulating in the press do not reflect the terms agreed to in writing. Trump also raised concerns about a drone attack near the Strait of Hormuz, calling the incident unacceptable. Willie Nelson, Washington.
1: Shares of SpaceX soared 19% in their Wall Street debut, making the rocket maker's founder and CEO Elon Musk the first ever trillionaire. Musk joined in on the opening NASDAQ bell from the SpaceX facility in Starbase, Texas, and reiterated his lofty goals to, quote, make life multiplanetary, unquote.
3: We want to be able to take anyone who wants to go to the moon, anyone who wants to go to Mars, or anywhere in the solar system, and maybe beyond the solar system at some point. We want to be able to take you there. Not just a few astronauts. I mean, you.
1: The shares opened at $150 and finished Friday slightly below $161. A deadly shooting rocks the city of Midland in West Texas.
4: The active shooter situation has been resolved.
5: Midland Mayor Lori Blong.
4: And the shooter is confirmed deceased.
5: The suspect, identified by state law enforcement as 45-year-old Victor Mata Villarreal, was found dead after a standoff with police following an attack that left one person dead and at least 10 others injured. Police say the suspect shot at officers during a chase just days earlier. Gunfire started in one part of the city before ending up near a veterinary hospital that was swarmed by police. Audio courtesy KMID KPEJ. I'm Jennifer King.
1: The Kennedy Center is running out of options to keep President Trump's name on the facade of the iconic performing arts venue. A judge has rejected a request to pause a court-ordered deadline yesterday to remove references from the building and other aspects of the operations. This is SRN News. Congress considers a surrogacy bill.
6: Lawmakers point to a case out of Pennsylvania in which a convicted sex offender was able to obtain a child through a surrogate mother. Now Congressman Scott Perry, a Pennsylvania Republican, has introduced legislation that would penalize any surrogacy agency that provides a child to a known sex offender. The Center for Bioethics and Culture Network says the bill addresses, quote, the current patchwork of surrogacy laws that leaves too much ambiguity. Michael Harrington reporting.
1: A landmark legal decision in Italy could have consequences for Europe. An Italian court has decided to recognize an arrangement in which a four-year-old child has one mother and two fathers. The individuals all come from Germany and include a pair of gay married men and a woman who served as their surrogate. The arrangement is legal in Germany, but this new ruling also makes it legal in Italy, and some say it could open the door for a kind of polyamorous union being accepted all across Europe. This is SRN News. Japan's space industry is pinning their hopes on a new low-cost rocket. We hear more on this story from our international correspondent Charles Deledesma, who files this report from London.
7: Japan's H3 rocket returned to flight on Friday with the debut of a new low-cost variant, a badly needed success for the country's new flagship plan that has struggled with mission failures while facing an increasingly competitive space industry. Friday's mission marks the debut for the H3's new 30 configuration, equipped with triple liquid fuel LE9 engines and no rocket boosters, which is intended to make the series more competitive. The variant's one of three designed to accommodate a wide range of customer needs. The H3 rocket is designed to be more effective in the global space market dominated by Elon Musk's SpaceX. I'm Charles Deledesma.
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12: And we do thank you for joining us today for our Friday news roundup and comment. Again, our thanks to Sandy for preparing so many stories and obtaining them through many, many sources through the course of this week. And thankful for Molly here on the phones today. And I think we've got Dan in the control room today, but grateful for each one who and their part for VCY America. Just in going through the stories again today, and I know I've referred to this before, but I think of the passage in 2 Timothy 3, this know also that in the last days perilous times shall come. For men shall be lovers of their own selves, covetous, boasters, proud, blasphemers, disobedient to parents, unthankful, unholy, without natural affection, truce breakers, false accusers, incontinent, fierce, despisers of those that are good, traitors, heady, high-minded, lovers of pleasures more than lovers of God, having a form of godliness but denying the power thereof. And as Paul said, from such turn away. And friends, we are seeing these very things on display, full display, all throughout society today. And it is characteristic as what Paul talked to the last times, these perilous times are coming. So we want to be vigilant. We want to be understanding of the times that we are living in. We want to be faithful. We want to redeem the time because the days are evil. We're going to be looking at a number of sources and stories here today to keep you informed of what's happening in our world. We trust it burdens your heart to be in prayer for our nation's leaders, be in prayer for the state of our family today, be in prayer for the state of the church today as well. We're going to begin with a story here from the Epoch Times on Iran launching attacks Wednesday on Bahrain, Kuwait, and Jordan. After U.S. troops launched retaliatory strikes against the downing of an American attack helicopter, Bahrain and Kuwait activated their air defense systems to respond to the Iranian attacks. Jordan said it intercepted 5 missiles that were aimed at an airbase hosting U.S. forces. The attacks came just hours after U.S. Central Command said its forces completed self-defense airstrikes on June 9, targeting Iranian air defense, ground control stations, and surveillance radar sites near the Strait of Hormuz. Truth Press is reporting the U.S. military launched this fresh wave of strikes on Iran on Wednesday evening. At least 49 Tomahawk missiles were fired at Iran. CBN reporting after calling off Thursday night's promised attack, that would be last night's attack on Iran, President Trump says a deal with Tehran could be signed as soon as this weekend. Well, the key to the deal, the president claims that through Iran's nuclear, nuclear materials are buried under a mountain, the country will not have a nuclear weapon. The Strait of Hormuz will be opened in a few days. Well, the president has predicted a deal would be signed many times already, and although it hasn't happened yet, he believes this time is different for the Iranian regime. He himself does not plan to attend the ceremony, a signing ceremony, though he suggested that Vice President J.D. Vance and Envoy Steve Witkoff and Jared Kushner would be present. The president's understanding is that Iran's supreme leader, Mujtaba Khamenei, has approved the deal. I guess time will tell. We've been down this road so many times. From YNetNews.com, as U.S. President Donald Trump pushes forward with the next phase of his Middle East peace plan, the Israeli Defense Force has formulated a plan for a potential ground operation in Gaza targeting areas under Hamas's control. The report comes as a body of a hostage, Ran Gvili, remains held by Hamas for 827 days as Hamas reportedly accelerates efforts to rebuild its military capabilities. According to Arab and Israeli sources, a terrorist group is restoring tunnel infrastructure that was damaged in the war and has received funds allowing it to resume paying salaries to its fighters. Last month, during a high-level security discussion on Gaza that was attended by Israel's prime minister and top defense officials, there was expressed doubts over the effectiveness of the International Stabilization Force proposed by the U.S. to disarm Hamas and to maintain post-war security. The prime minister was asked for guidance on how the army should prepare for a scenario in which they would have to demilitarize Gaza, particularly regarding who would govern the territory afterward. The Zamir had wanted to warn that without a clear post-war governance plan, Hamas could quickly reestablish control as it is currently doing. And hasn't that warning gone forth loud and clear multiple times? Free Beacon is reporting that Hamas has built makeshift torture chambers inside Gazan hospitals and schools where its men are interrogating and abusing fellow Palestinians suspected of disloyalty. The reign of terror comes as Hamas moves aggressively to reassert its power in the Gaza. It is said that one Gazan activist said they have put prisons inside the school rooms that function like prisons. He was one who was abducted by Hamas, beaten for several days. The same goes for hospitals. They have rooms underground in the basement that they use as a prison, as if they were military and security sites. At the Nasser Hospital, said a second Gazan woman, inside the dialysis center, people are beaten and shot in the legs. If they send someone to the renal department at Nasser, it basically means it's over. Breitbart is reporting the British Minister of Defense, John Healey, one of Prime Minister's most loyal allies, has resigned from government because of Sir Keir Starmer, and the Treasury have been unable, unwilling to pay and fund the armed forces. In his resignation letter to the Prime Minister, Healey noted that the government was not only refusing to fund its own strategic defense review, but that even if it had the document that had already been rendered inadequate by new conflicts and Britain's growing military commitments in the 12 months since it was published. No money for military forces, British Defense Minister resigning with a scathing attack on Britain's Prime Minister. TheNewAmerican.com, Alex Newman, this is Michael Tennant reporting that the Canadian Senate has put its stamp of approval last week on a bill that criminalizes quoting Bible verses considered to be, quote, hate speech. Bill C-9 passed in the Senate 45-13 with two senators abstaining and 35 not even attending the vote. Business as usual in an appointed body whose quorum is just 15 senators. This is a dark day for religious freedom and free speech in Canada, said Jeff Gunnarsson, national president of the Campaign Life Coalition. Introduced by Liberal Justice Minister Sean Fraser, the Combating Hate Bill, Hate Act, increases the maximum penalties for crimes motivated by hatred based on race, national or ethnic origin, language, color, religion, sex, age, mental or physical disability, sexual orientation, or gender identity or expression. Now, quoting the Bible, verses that condemn, for example, homosexuality, transgenderism, or abortion could land someone behind bars under the guise of combating hate. Contended Gunnarsson, Bill C-9 opens the door to the criminalization of peaceful religious and pro-life expressions in Canada. From LifeSiteNews.com, Canada's top society in charge of children's medicine has now named a doctor known for her active engagement and role in so-called transition of minors that could include the genital mutilation of children. The Canadian Pediatric Society announced that Dr. Natasha Johnson is now in charge as its president for a one-year term. This is the same doctor who founded the Gender Diversity Clinic in 2016, located at McMaster's Children's Hospital. This facility allows for services for trans and gender-diverse youth. And to make matters more concerning, Johnson also has the title of Chair of Diversity and Inclusion for McMaster University's undergraduate medical education program. The Daily Caller reporting that America's moral acceptance of sex changes is at an all-time low, in part due to plummeting support among Democrats, new poll shows. Democrats' support for sex change is down by 11% over the previous year, according to a recent polling by Gallup that was just released Tuesday. The poll found that 38% of Americans think changing one's gender is morally acceptable, while 57% think it is morally wrong. Only 5% of Republicans support changing one's gender, compared with 60% of Democrats. Again, friends, no matter what you do, no matter what surgery you undergo, you cannot change your biological sex. You cannot change your gender. You're male or you are female. That's how God created us, male and female, created He them. LifeSiteNews.com, in a significant concession involving one of the Midwest's largest healthcare providers, the Department of Justice secured restitution related to so-called gender-affirming medical treatments provided to minors. Last week, Cleveland Clinic agreed to pay a $2 million penalty to cover the cost of medical care for minors who later wished to detransition after receiving sex-rejecting treatments, including puberty blockers and surgeries. Assistant Attorney General for the Civil Division, Brett Shumate, touted the settlement as a major win. "I'm grateful that institutions like Cleveland Clinic and Texas Children's have decided to be part of the solution, not part of the problem," Shumate added. Cleveland Clinic's commitment to providing millions of dollars toward care for detransitioners is emblematic of just that. And even though with that taking place, the Daily Signal is reporting that there are 323 healthcare facilities that still offer transgender medicine. Although hundreds of healthcare facilities have distanced themselves from the transgender orthodoxy demanded by the LGBTQ plus activist group, the Human Rights Campaign, hundreds of others remain committed to it. In 2024, 1,056 healthcare facilities across the country took part in the HRC survey, and 384 of them received a 100% perfect score, while 462 received a score between 80 and 95%. This year, only 741 took part in the survey, 323 scored 100%, and 343 achieved the 80 to 95% score. So the numbers are going down. They're heading in the right direction, but still concern over the hundreds of so-called healthcare facilities that are still offering what they call transgender medicine. LifeSiteNews.com reporting 3-year-old kids visiting a library in Maryland's Prince George's County with their mom to check out a Dr. Seuss book may find themselves exposed to sexually explicit drag show performances this month. The South Bowie branch of the Maryland Library System has an all-ages, all-day event plan that includes drag performances, story times, face painting, and other activities, including a fun pride parade. All ages are welcome. The event description reads, "The singular focus on the sexual proclivities and gender confusion of individuals is not just a once-a-year occurrence at the library. The Maryland system maintains a page dedicated to LGBTQ plus pride." Okay, this coming from the Daily Signal, the Daughters of the American Revolution currently allow men who identify as women to join, but the group is going to be voting on a resolution to reverse that policy and formally define women, the Daily Signal has learned. Members of the Daughters of the American Revolution will take a historic vote to define the word women on Friday, June 26, 2026, at Memorial Centennial Hall, or rather Continental Hall in Washington, D.C. Laura McDonald, founder and president of Daughters Advocating for Restoration, told the Daily Signal. So that vote coming up for the Daughters of the American Resolution. The resolution provided to the Daily Signal argues that the bylaws, which state that eligibility only applies to women, should be interpreted in accordance with the intention of the society at the time the bylaw was adopted. There's no question that the founders in 1890 did not envision men identifying as women as eligible for membership. We'll be back with more stories after the break. This is Crosstalk on VCY America.
13: Back to Genesis with Dr. John Morris, scientist and creation researcher with the Institute for Creation Research. Dr. Morris, is the metamorphosis of a caterpillar into a butterfly an example of evolution?
14: No, it certainly is not, Chris. The caterpillar has all the genes necessary for it to alter its shape into a butterfly and then lay eggs which could turn into a caterpillar. This is not evolution. It's simply growth. In fact, this is one of the greatest arguments against evolution. What could cause a perfectly happy caterpillar to attach itself to a tree and dissolve into a mass of jelly and come out with wings and legs and everything that a butterfly has? Natural selection would not do this. All of the genes would have to be present at the beginning and could not have been gained one by one. Chris, I think you recognize this as an evolutionary just-so story. A much better story is the one we read when we go back to Genesis.
13: Thanks, Dr. Morris. For more information, you can find us on the web at www.icr.org.
12: This is Crosstalk on VCY America with a Friday News Roundup and Comments. And friends, New York City not doing so well financially. The annual budget that ends this month has a $2.2 billion budget shortfall. But it doesn't matter really to socialists about that number at all. Mayor Mamdani has hosted a Pride event and announced $15 million for so-called gender-affirming care. And he has invited hundreds to the New York City courthouse Tuesday evening for his administration's inaugural Pride Month celebration, bringing together New Yorkers of all stripes, politicians, activists, actors, drag artists, and announced this special $15 million so-called investment in gender-affirming care. Christian Post is reporting a proposed rule to mandate monogamy among ordained clergy, including those in homosexual relationships, has prompted pushback from three committees of the Presbyterian Church USA. Truly amazing. The overture, which was submitted by the Presbytery of Sierra Blanca in New Mexico, to be considered at PCUSA's General Assembly later this month right here in Milwaukee, would amend the denomination's Book of Order to require clergy in any relationship of a sexual nature to be living in a monogamous one. Well, according to advice and counsel appended to the overture, the proposal has been met with resistance. About living in a monogamous relationship. Now, friends, even in a same-sex relationship, that is wrong to be involved in such a relationship. But here, it's just amazing because you're getting pushback from PCUSA's Advocacy Committee for Women and Gender Justice, the Advocacy Committee on LGBTQIA plus Equity, and the Advisory Committee on Social Witness Policy. The Advocacy Committee for Women and Gender Justice said they could not support the overture requiring monogamous relationships because it extends beyond the church's call to form disciples into an attempt to regulate the private lives and relational structures of individuals in a way that risk harm rather than healing. Wow, how far have they gone? How far have they gone? WND.com, a Washington State girl alleges she was sexually assaulted during a state-sponsored athletic competition. Now she is suing the officials who set up the circumstances that allowed the attack. It happened as part of the state's promotion of transgenderism, which officials allowed a male to compete in girls' wrestling event and kept their agenda a secret from parents and even participants. The victim, Callie Keller, claims it was at a Washington Interscholastic Activities Association competition in December that she was paired off without her knowledge with a male who sexually assaulted her during the competition. The legal team at the ADF is bringing the case against Washington officials on her behalf. This coming to us from LifeSiteNews.com, Republican House lawmakers have introduced legislation to stop sexual predators from obtaining children through the use of surrogacy after a homosexual registered sex offender purchased a baby boy in Pennsylvania. H.R. 9131, the Protecting Kids from Creeps Act, would establish that any surrogacy agency that knowingly or recklessly facilitates a surrogacy agreement in which a party to that agreement is a sex offender would be fined and jailed at least 10 years if reckless and 20 years if knowingly. Agencies convicted under the law would also lose their eligibility for tax-exempt status. How gross is all of this taking place? Daily Signal reporting a violent Antifa protest erupted outside the Turning Point Women's Leadership Summit in San Antonio, Texas last weekend after protesters attempted but failed to storm into the event through a police barricade. The violence had escalated. We see that one man who had been pepper sprayed for storming police was then washing his eyes out with water from a plastic bottle, then threw that bottle at a nearby police officer. He took off running. He was caught, resisted arrest, thrown to the ground, and taken away. We also saw a woman that attacked an arresting officer with her wooden 6-foot tall flagpole and then took off trying to evade arrest. Some part of the mobs were seen wearing Antifa imagery and could be heard chanting slurs and also threats to attendees. I mean, it was amazing to see and hear what was taking place at this opposition rally to TPUSA. Here you can hear part of the chants. Coming from that anti-TPUSA event. From Just the News, the Department of Homeland Security on Tuesday announced changes make that charges against 26 alleged members of the Trinitarios gang under the RICO Act. The charges came amid a major bust that saw Homeland Security investigations execute 8 search warrants and arrest 24 alleged gang members. Massachusetts communities are safer today after the arrest of 24 alleged members of this gang, said Jeffrey Grimming, the New England acting special agent in charge. The charges encompassed 5 murders, 19 attempted murders, extortion, kidnapping, robbery, and also drug trafficking. From Jihad Watch, a Houston man facing felony charges after allegedly getting through the airport security with a fake boarding pass, sneaking onto a flight to Los Angeles. The man is charged with impairing or interrupting operation of critical infrastructure facility after a flight was delayed for around 3 hours. Surveillance footage from Bush Intercontinental Airport shows that the suspect was talking to TSA agents at a Terminal C checkpoint, and after speaking to a number of agents, his photo was taken and he was allowed through security. However, turned away from a boarding on the United Airlines flight to Los Angeles after his pass failed to scan at the gate. The 25-year-old, per police, stayed at the airport, managed to successfully board a different United Airlines flight to Los Angeles about 2 hours later. And according to the footage from the surveillance, the man pretended to show his boarding pass and picking a time when United agents were distracted to slip past them and board. Here we have from Todd Starnes, a Michigan township facing federal lawsuit after officials allegedly banned a church from holding worship services, Bible studies, weddings, and other religious gatherings inside a building that's been used as a house of worship for nearly 60 years. That's according to the First Liberty Institute. First Liberty filed the lawsuit in federal court on behalf of the Tarrington Church, accusing Windsor Township of waging what authorities called a multi-year campaign to restrict or prevent the church from engaging in religious activity on its own property. The Don and Kathy Hamilton, along with family members, purchased the abandoned church building in January of 24. After non-structural renovations were completed, the township sent the church a cease and desist letter, claiming it was operating an illegal event venue in a residential zone. Officials also issued $4,500 in fines over 3 weddings that were held on the property. From CBN.com, Mohammed Faraday serves as president of the Iranian Christian International, a ministry focused on evangelism, discipleship, Bible distribution, and strengthening the underground church in Iran and throughout the Muslim world, and described Iran now as a nation disillusioned with the Islamic regime after decades of oppression, corruption, and violence. Faraday shared the quote, "Islam is dying as you have never seen anything die this fast inside Iran. Religion is dead in Iran." He pointed to reports that 50,000 mosques, now I've not independently verified this, but he reports 50,000 mosques out of 75,000 have shut down in recent years, and described scenes during the 2026 protests where Iranians burned Islamic shrines and publicly rejected the regime's ideology. While many Iranians are turning away from Islam, they're not abandoning spirituality altogether. A spiritual hunger for truth remains, and they're discovering the way, the truth, and the life in Jesus. From the Jewish Insider, Representative Dan Goldman said that the words of condemnation are no longer enough, that there has been a systemic failure by Congress to address rising anti-Semitism since October 7th. He and along with Congressman Mike Lawler, leading 28 colleagues in introducing a House version of the Jewish American Security Act. It's a package of anti-Semitism-related legislation introduced previously in the Senate. It includes a proposal for significant increases in security funding, new oversight and administrative measures to address anti-Semitism on college campuses, and new transparency requirements for social media companies related to anti-Semitism online. Daily Signal reporting that the Michigan voters are getting sick of mass Muslim migration. When polled, Michiganders, voters expressed their disapproval of the masses of third world migrants in the U.S. In fact, by a stunning 6-1 margin, Michigan voters believe the state welcomes too many Islamic immigrants. From WND.com, a Target store decided to close down its customer fitting rooms, turning them into a dedicated Muslim prayer space, according to a new report. It's in the economic collapse that revealed that Apple Valley, Minnesota store blocked shoppers and with barriers and signs warning them to stay out. Photos shared by a concerned customer showed retractable belts cordoning off a hallway of six changing rooms. One door prominently displayed Ramadan Mubarak alongside instructions that the room is for prayer only. The report said Ramadan ended months ago in mid-March, yet the setup persisted into late May. The report pointed out it was not only an accommodation, being instead a clear prioritization of one's faith practices over the shopping public's convenience in a major retail chain. Target stores? Wow.

Brock, a retired Air Force Lieutenant Colonel, noted that the Sharia law system, which he experienced for 7 years while working in Saudi Arabia, is incompatible with Texas culture, according to a report from the Blaze Media. He contends that approving the zoning may mean the city council is aiding and abetting a terrorist organization and providing them material support. Yet some attendees spoke in defense of the mosque and temples. Yamin Ahmed, a Muslim, denounced what he called anti-Muslim rhetoric. He said, "I hear lies that we are terrorists, rapists, and fraudsters. I reject every one of these lies," he asserted. But instead of amending the plans for the new house of worship, Frisco Mayor Jeff Cheney said that the city officials have done their job there. Okay, also there is... very interesting matter going on with Los Angeles and the vote taking place there. We're going to be covering that in our next segment and a few other issues here. Let me just get into this, though. Homeland Security Secretary Mark Wayne Mullen said Thursday that the Trump administration has found at least 146,000 migrant children and that they were unaccounted for during the Biden administration. A total of 450,000 went missing under former President Biden, and nearly 300,000 are still unaccounted for. We're investigating reports to where some of these kids claim they were raped 600 to 700 times, he added. I don't care who you are. I don't care if you have kids, if you don't have kids. I don't care if you're a liberal, you're an independent, you're a Democrat, you're a Republican. He said, if you can't stand for law enforcement to go find these kids, who are you? Who are you? He asked. And you know where we're finding most of them? He said, in sanctuary cities. Major metropolitan centers like New York City, Chicago, Los Angeles have refused to cooperate with federal immigration enforcement as a result of their sanctuary policies. Meanwhile, children's lives are being wrecked, torn apart forever. We'll be back in 1 minute. 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

0: George Washington said, "It is impossible to rightly govern the world without God and the Bible." Andrew Jackson said, "That book, sir, is the rock upon which our republic rests." Theodore Roosevelt said, "A thorough knowledge of the Bible is worth more than a college education." These and over 2,000 other direct quotations revealing the godly heritage of America can be found in America's God and Country Encyclopedia of Quotations by William Federer. This volume of over 800 pages cites founding fathers, presidents, statesmen, state constitutions, and court decisions. 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
1: This is Crosstalk on VCY America, and friends, we are rapidly approaching that 250th anniversary, our birthday here as a nation, on July 4th, 1776 to July 4th, 2026, and what a remarkable time it is. We're going to be getting into this issue more next week on Tuesday with Jerry Newcomb on Crosstalk with some interesting insights on matters. But I just want to mention here on Crosstalk that we often refer to, of course, this 250th anniversary of the Declaration of Independence. Have you ever read the Declaration of Independence? Do you know what it says? Do you know what the grievances were against Great Britain, and how it was laid out by those 56 signers who risked their life, certainly their fortunes, their sacred honor as well? We have copies of this. This is a special commemorative one, Declaration of Independence, 1776 to 2026, 250 years. And you flip it over, and it's the U.S. Constitution, marking 250 years as well, 1787 to 2037. And this little booklet, One Way Faces the Declaration of Independence, you flip it over, you have the Constitution of the United States. It's a wonderful commemorative booklet and fits in your pocket, easily in your purse as well. But if you've never read the Constitution or

0: the Declaration of Independence. This puts it in a handy, small booklet, handy size, pocket size edition. And we have a quantity of these that we're making available through Crosstalk. Again, the Declaration of Independence, the U.S. Constitution, all 27 amendments. And one copy is available for just $3. 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Or if you'd like 10 copies, a donation of $20. Vast majority of that is postage itself for these copies. But if you'd like to obtain these, all you need to do is reach out to our switchboard at 1-800-729-9829. 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Makes it very handy to hand out to individuals as well, whether it's at a parade or in other means as well, people you come in contact with. Again, it has the Declaration of Independence. It's a special 250-year anniversary edition of this, and then also the U.S. Constitution, all the 27 amendments. And one copy, a donation of $3. 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Let me continue on with some of the news stories that are taking place here. There are a couple of hearings that happened in the House this past week, and I'd like to play a couple clips from these. For instance, this from the Geller Report, Act Blue is the Democratic Party Political Action Committee, its largest fundraising platform, founded in 2004, a major part of their fundraising infrastructure. And as of 2025, Act Blue reports that it's raised $16 billion for Democratic candidates and causes since it was established. And the questions many are asking is, how much of this is dirty money? How much of it is laundered money? Well, Representative Jim Jordan summarized the hearing. Act Blue accepted foreign money and donations under fake names. And he said they knew about it and they failed to stop it. And this week he questioned Act Blue CEO Ms. Walker Jones. Although the hearing went quite long, we're just going to play one little clip from that as Congressman Jordan grilled the CEO of Act Blue.
1: Your board chairman said Act Blue accepted up to 38 million contributions in 2024 that had the signs of foreign origin. How much fraud is too much fraud?
2: On the advice of counsel, I respectfully decline to answer the question pursuant to my Fifth Amendment rights under the Constitution.
1: How many foreign contributions did Act Blue accept?
2: On the advice of counsel, I respectfully decline to answer the question pursuant to my Fifth Amendment rights under the Constitution.
1: How much money did Act Blue accept from Russia?
2: On the advice of counsel, I respectfully decline to answer the question pursuant to my Fifth Amendment rights under the Constitution.
1: Why did your entire legal team quit? Your in-house legal team?
2: On the advice of counsel, I respectfully decline to answer the question pursuant to my Fifth Amendment rights under the Constitution.
1: Did your legal team quit because of reduced fraud standards?
2: On the advice of counsel, I respectfully decline to answer the question pursuant to my Fifth Amendment rights under the Constitution.
1: Understand. And we won't keep you here all day, but let me just do one more. Did you weaken your fraud standards to help Democrats?
2: On the advice of counsel,
0: amazing,
2: I respectfully decline to answer the question pursuant to my Fifth Amendment rights under the Constitution.
0: Isn't this amazing, friends? Over 20 times in that House hearing, she invoked the Fifth Amendment as being asked very pointed questions regarding Act Blue. And that alone is telling, isn't it? Well, there was another hearing also going on, and yesterday with on Crosstalk, we played a clip of the SPLC President Brian Fair, and as he was grilled on some pro-life related issues and, you know, calling haters and extremists people, you know, carrying the torch for pro-life. Well, that was not the only issue that came before him as well, because he also got a grilling from Congressman Chip Roy. And grilled him on some other issues as well. And I just wanted to play a clip from this one as well. Let's listen to part of that SPLC hearing.
3: How many extremist Islamic groups do you have of the 1,500 or so organizations you have on your hate map?
4: Again, anyone can go to our website.
3: My office has been looking over it. We can't really find one.
4: Again, it is the SPLC's.
3: You think SPLC could provide us a list of the Islamic-oriented groups that you have on your hate map?
4: Mr. Roy, we don't target any group because of its religion.
3: Really?
4: I want to be clear about that.
3: Really?
4: Yes, that's exactly right. We target no group because of its religion. We target groups because they express statements and engage in activities that demean and vilify.
3: So you brought up LGBTQ groups
4: a second ago.
3: So you brought up LGBT groups a minute ago. So you think there's a bunch of Islamic groups that are pro-LGBTQ? Is that the position of the SPLC? I just want to make sure the record is reflecting that.
0: You know, very interesting. I'd love to have you hear the full exchange that took place. Close to 3 hours, I believe it was. But Chairman Jim Jordan had criticized them. The SPLC is accused of paying $4.1 million to hate group informants. They face 11 counts of wire fraud and money laundering. And their president, Brian Fair, their interim president, defended the organization's informant program. And it's also been learned that they are on the hot seat over evidence that a staffer actually shacked up with a paid neo-Nazi informant. Look at the Daily Signal, and it tells us that as questions continue to swirl around Los Angeles mayoral election, a newly surfaced video show homeless individuals on Skid Row claiming that they were paid cash to vote for Mayor Karen Bass. The allegations emerged just days after the Republican Spencer Pratt lost a second spot as thousands of late-counted mail-in ballots shifted in the race. In an interview on Skid Row posted to X on June 9th, one homeless woman claimed she was paid $2 to vote for Bass. They came out here all the time to get votes, she said. Another interview featured a man who claimed individuals regularly visit Skid Row to collect personal information from homeless residents in exchange for cash. Then they use that information to cast ballots. They came down here to get your information, then they vote for you. Some people will give you $3, some $5, said one man living on Skid Row. Following the final vote count, L.A. City Councilwoman Raman finished ahead of Pratt by 29,368 votes, placing second, knocking him out of the race. Pratt has publicly questioned the results. In a post on X, he noted that Raman's vote total increased by roughly 43,000 votes as mail-in ballots continue to be counted after Election Day, a figure he compared to widely cited estimates of Los Angeles's homeless population. This isn't the first time allegations involving payments to homeless individuals for political activity have surfaced. Earlier this month, 64-year-old Brenda Lee Brown Armstrong pleaded guilty in federal court to paying people on Skid Row to sign election-related petitions. WND.com reports investigative journalist James O'Keefe took a team of his O'Keefe Media Group operatives to Skid Row, and they said they found rampant vote buying. One vote gatherer said, oh, you can just fake an address. The report charges that homeless people are bribed with cash and or drugs in exchange for registering to vote and such. One homeless person is told you can just put down Pinocchio Lane. On hidden cameras, petitioners admitted they are paid $7 to $10 per signature, sometimes earning $1,000 or more dollars per day. Now, friends, I bring all that to your attention because Bill Assale, who is with the Justice Department, the U.S. Attorney's Office, and the Central District of California, he's been investigating election fraud. He is very troubled by what's going on. He said the Democrats are allowing first-time voters to register using gym membership cards, insurance cards, and even debit cards. So if you're a person showing up on Election Day without a Social Security number or driver's license, all they have to do is present their Planet Fitness membership card and they get to vote. Even more disturbing, California is now blocking a federal audit of its voter rolls. The Justice Department has only been trying for more than a year to audit those voter rolls to make sure that the only eligible citizens, U.S. citizens, are voting in federal elections. But it shouldn't take us by surprise, should it? Let's remember the quote here from Governor Newsom as he spoke about what might happen if two Republicans advanced in the election.
5: We all have agencies. We can shape the future. There's still a lot. I've said this before, so I'll repeat it. I don't anticipate this need to be the case, but there is a break the glass scenario. And there's many people that have a deep understanding of what it would look like if Democrats were locked out, and we're going to do everything to make sure that doesn't happen. I'll leave it then.
0: Question, you know, is that a break the glass scenario? What was unfolding, that a Republican might be on the ballot for Los Angeles? Let's move on to the Daily Signal here. Non-citizens who illegally vote in the U.S. elections will face deportation, among other stricter penalties. That's according to new guidance from the General Counsel of the Department of Homeland Security, James Percival. His letter cites an executive order on the election integrity signed by President Trump. And he referenced the Immigration and Nationality Act, we'll get that out there, that directs the removal of aliens who illegally vote or make a false claim to U.S. citizenship. The importance of free, fair, and honest elections is without question. Illegal voting by aliens dilutes the votes of American citizens, undermines our democracy. The department notes that they could even allow for the removal of immigrants legally in the U.S. who are not citizens but illegally casting ballots in federal elections. Truly troubling indeed. And from townhall.com, two former Utah State Court clerks have been arrested and accused of helping an illegal alien evade ICE. The clerks also allegedly obstructed immigration proceedings and lawful enforcement of the U.S. immigration laws by helping at least one of three other illegal aliens escape out a back door of the Logan City Municipal Justice Court so that ICE could not arrest or deport them. Sounds similar to what happened right here in Milwaukee, Wisconsin. And it's being reported that the Department of Homeland Security Secretary announcing Wednesday that the Trump administration is on track to complete the primary southern border wall stretching from the Pacific Ocean to the Gulf of America by June of 2027, and also that the border security systems, including secondary barriers and supporting technology, should be completed by the summer of 2028. I've got more news, but let's open our phone lines as well. If you'd like to comment on these or other current event stories, our number to crosstalk, 800-733-9829. That's 800-733-9829. We'll be right back.
6: 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I've been studying through the book of Daniel on Sunday nights. We got to Daniel chapter 6. And you know what I noticed? Daniel was someone that regularly prayed three times a day, as was his custom to do since early days. And I thought, that's interesting. Since early days. Now, we know he was taken into captivity as a teenager. And so he clearly had some very godly parents and influence. But he was also being influenced by people like Solomon. Because when I heard that he was practicing his prayers three times a day as an early child, I thought he clearly was reading Solomon. So I went and I studied some of the things Solomon talked about. And you know what I came up with? I came up with 16 things that Solomon says that the young people should do. And Daniel was doing every one of them. Folks, I highly urge you to study the advice given by Solomon to our young people today. They need it more than ever.
0: News roundup day here in Crosstalk. And by the way, this past, was it Wednesday, President Trump did sign that $72 billion bill to fund Immigration and Customs Enforcement and the Border Patrol. Had been held up for so long. And Congressman Mike Johnson said that the Democrats will not be able to defund ICE and Border Patrol for the next few years. Our number to crosstalk, 800-733-9829. Let's go to Greg in Bloomington, Illinois. Greg, you're on the air.
7: Yeah, thank you, Jim. Brittany Hughes is reporting that the that transgender wrestler was wrestling against an actual female, mm-hmm. They actually groped the young lady while they were wrestling, right?
0: I didn't want to go into all the details of that, but yes, assaulted her. Yes,
7: yes, and it was. I'm not going to get gross here, but it was below the waist.
0: Yeah.
7: So
0: yeah,
7: that's what we're dealing with.
0: Indeed.
7: All right, thank you, sir. You have a good weekend.
0: You as well. Thank you, Greg. Our number to crosstalk, 800-733-9829. The Geller Report reporting, from USDA Secretary Brooke Rollins, found 200,000 dead people getting food stamps, 500,000 getting more than one benefit in the red states. The blue states are suing us. The fraud is so stunning. He says the USDA says its crackdown has already uncovered nearly 700,000 fraudulent SNAP cases, raising questions about how much taxpayer money has been lost nationwide. United States and Mexican authorities, reports OANN.com, have uncovered a 2,000-foot-long cross-border tunnel that led to the arrest of four individuals who have been charged with trafficking about $45 million worth of cocaine. From December to May, investigators from Homeland Security Tunnel Task Force maintained regular surveillance of the Buy for Less warehouse. And, friends, we're talking about a tunnel to funnel cocaine through, a 2,000-foot tunnel from San Diego to Tijuana. And certainly troubling indeed that this was found. A Breitbart reporting, South African President Cyril Ramaphosa announced on Sunday evening, last Sunday night, that his government will take major steps to crack down on illegal immigration, including the creation, listen to this, of an intelligent population registrar. A registrar that is going to contain biometric data for every person in the country. Ramaphosa said the population register would lay the foundation for a national digital ID system, replacing the antiquated and fallible paperwork currently in place. So there goes another nation. This is the South African president, Cyril Ramaphosa, a biometric data system and a paving the way for the national digital ID. And looks like Elon Musk is poised to become the world's first trillionaire. His company, SpaceX, set to begin trading on the NASDAQ today. It sold around $75 billion of shares yesterday in an offering that valued Musk's stake at about $690 billion. But when you combine this with his Tesla holdings and other instruments and properties, his net worth surpassing $1 trillion. Very interesting there indeed. Let's go to this story from the Epoch Times. The Pentagon has flagged a list of prominent Chinese firms it believes are supporting the Chinese military, including e-commerce marketplace Alibaba, the internet giant Baidu, and the electric car maker BYD. The filing is made under the National Defense Authorization Act. It requests the security of this and also for the Secretary of War to identify and publish an annual list on Chinese military link companies until 2030. Along the designation, along with that comes alertness to the public and private sectors of the firm's national security risk and will not result in any immediate sanctions. But Pentagon taking note of these firms that are linked to Chinese military groups and very troubling indeed, because so many of these are in great use today. The media has really come out a lot in standing up for Islam, and the Jihad Watch is reporting about the Fort Worth Star-Telegram that is concerned about Sharia in the U.S. is not just anti-Muslim hate, but they're calling it a witch hunt. This is a, as Robert Spencer says, an endless string of establishment media articles characterizing all opposition to Sharia in the U.S. as hate and bigotry, and misrepresent Sharia as simply private religious law that has nothing to do with non-Muslims or threat to them. Iran, Saudi Arabia, Afghanistan, Pakistan, and others are Sharia states, and they all deny basic rights to non-Muslims and deny it to women. Yet media wonks writing for the U.S. establishment organs all consistently ignore the fact that pretend, as it's stated here, that Sharia law is a set of religious principles for Muslims to follow. Friends, it goes so very much more beyond that. So very much more beyond that. And by the way, a ray of good news here from WND.com. For those of you who like to use a gas furnace and a commercial water heater, natural gas, that the Joe Biden's gas appliance rules have been rejected by the U.S. Supreme Court. They've sent it back to a lower court. So this was something that was a great overreach that actually would ban products that are now available to consumers, like gas furnaces and commercial water heaters, and the U.S. Supreme Court rejecting that aspect. Also here, just in conclusion here today, in our final minute, I want to make you aware as well of what's happening in New York City, redstate.com. Zoran Mamdani is celebrating historic lows, they say, in crime. However, anti-Jewish hate crimes surging 71% on his watch. The NYPD announced Wednesday that major crime fell 10.6% citywide in May, with record lows in murder, shootings, incidents, and shooting victims through the first 5 months of 2026. That's their report. Confirmed hate crimes, though, jumped 74.4% over the same period last year. Anti-Jewish hate crimes accounted for more than 60% of those hate crimes. And Mayor Mamdani has wanted to meet with the Columbia foreign leader there, and that has been blocked by the Trump administration. Troubling times in which we do live here, friends, but keep your eyes on the Lord Jesus Christ, looking unto Jesus, the author, the finisher of our faith. Keep your eyes firmly on him in such troubling times. Friends, as you've listened today to the program and all this week, trust that burdens your heart to be in prayer for our nation, to be active with your voice and standing up for that which is right, but also to be salt and to be light, advancing the good news of the gospel in such a time as this. By the way, it is Friday. The Lord's Day is coming. I trust you'll be in a Bible-believing, Bible-teaching local church. 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
1: With SRN News, I'm Ron Taylor. A federal judge indefinitely blocks Donald Trump's $1.8 billion anti-weaponization fund.
2: That fund was for compensating people who claim to be victims of a weaponized government. Acting Attorney General Todd Blanche says the government is scrapping its plans for the fund after bipartisan backlash. Attorneys for the plaintiffs aren't satisfied by Blanche's assurances that the fund won't move forward. U.S. District Judge Leonie Brinkema previously agreed to temporarily block President Donald Trump's Republican administration from proceeding with the fund for at least 2 weeks. Brinkema gave the parties a week to negotiate an agreement for Blanche to submit a sworn declaration the administration won't revive the fund. I'm Haya Pinjwani.
1: A fire at a massive medical equipment warehouse in Northern California has left major damage.
3: Tracy Deputy Fire Chief Brian Bagley said there were no casualties from a fire at a million-square-foot medical equipment warehouse in Northern California, but firefighters were hindered by sprinklers and hydrants that weren't flowing.
4: They did not recognize any fire sprinkler activations at all throughout the entire facility.
3: Crews were forced to connect to city hydrants instead. Responders also had to knock down fires nearby sparked by embers. Bagley warned of possible disruptions for medical supply customers.
4: This was the main distribution center for all medical supplies.
3: Smoke from the fire could be seen for miles. Officials recommended residents stay indoors. Audio courtesy KGO. I'm Jennifer King.
1: Authorities in Texas say a man who opened fire at a shooting in Midland, Texas, took his own life while injuring 10 others in the shooting and had shot at police earlier during a chase. Gene Shalit, a movie critic and arts reporter for the Today Show for over four decades, who was known for his puffy hair, oversized handlebar mustache, and affection for groan-inducing puns, has died. He was 100 years old. His family said he passed away peacefully with an amazing life. This is SRN News. The mayor of New York goes all in on Gay Pride Month.
5: Surrounded by a group of drag queens and leading LGBT advocates, Zoran Mamdani held a pride party at a New York City courthouse this week. The new mayor told the crowd that he is dedicated to, quote, protecting trans and queer New Yorkers from these relentless attacks that we're facing from the federal administration. Mamdani has earmarked $15 million of taxpayer money to provide so-called gender-affirming care. Michael Harrington reporting.
1: The Pentagon's recent revision to its list of Christian religions has reignited a long-standing debate about whether the Church of Jesus Christ of Latter-day Saints is a Christian denomination. Mormons identify as Christian, but a number of their core beliefs, particularly involving the Trinity, differ from Christianity. Utah Senators Mike Lee and John Curtis, both Republicans and Mormons, are challenging the Pentagon's exclusion of their faith from its list of Christian religions. This is SRN News. The government's evacuation of one U.S. citizen from an isolated Pacific island is drawing attention to the strain on the State Department's budget for unforeseen emergencies. Correspondent Ben Thomas files this report from Washington.
6: The Trump administration put up $750,000 to charter a private yacht to evacuate a single American citizen from a remote island in the South Pacific. She'd been aboard a cruise ship where a deadly outbreak of hantavirus occurred. The woman had gotten off the ship before passengers fell ill. She'd traveled to Pitcairn Island, which has no airport. British authorities had sought U.S. assistance to get her out when it was determined she may have been exposed to hantavirus. Along with rapid evacuations from the Middle East and possible Ebola evacuations, the State Department's budget for unseen emergencies is at its lowest level in 7 years. Ben Thomas, Washington.
1: You'll find more details at srnnews.com. I'm Ron Taylor.
7: 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You see, there are some things that will always lead you to a place of praise, and it happens when you remember. 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That's a good thing. Remember, praise, repeat. 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

0: standing on the promises of Christ my King. 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
1: And Saul, yet breathing out threatenings and slaughter against the disciples of the Lord, went unto the high priest, and desired of him letters to Damascus, to the synagogues, that if he found any of this way, whether they were men or women, he might bring them bound unto Jerusalem. And as he journeyed, he came near Damascus. And suddenly there shined round about him a light from heaven. And he fell to the earth, and heard a voice saying unto him, Saul, Saul, why persecutest thou me? And he said, Who art thou, Lord? And the Lord said, I am Jesus whom thou persecutest. It is hard for thee to kick against the pricks. And he, trembling and astonished, said, Lord, what wilt thou have me to do? And the Lord said unto him, Arise and go into the city, and it shall be told thee what thou must do. And the men which journeyed with him stood speechless, hearing a voice, but seeing no man. And Saul arose.

And to him said the Lord in a vision, Ananias. And he said, Behold, I am here, Lord. And the Lord said unto him, Arise, and go into the street which is called Straight, and inquire in the house of Judas for one called Saul of Tarsus. For behold, he prayeth, and hath seen in a vision a man named Ananias coming in and putting his hand on him, that he might receive his sight. Then Ananias answered, Lord, I have heard by many of this man how much evil he hath done to thy saints at Jerusalem. And here he hath authority from the chief priests to bind all that call on thy name. But the Lord said unto him, Go thy way, for he is a chosen vessel unto me to bear my name before the Gentiles and kings and the children of Israel. For I will show him how great things he must suffer for my name's sake. And Ananias went his way and entered into the house, and putting his hands on him said, Brother Saul, the Lord, even Jesus that appeared unto thee in the way as thou camest, hath sent me, that thou mightest receive thy sight and be filled with the Holy Ghost. And immediately there fell from his eyes as it had been scales, and he received sight forthwith, and arose and was baptized. And when he had received meat, he was strengthened. Then was Saul certain days with the disciples which were at Damascus, and straightway he preached Christ in the synagogues, that he is the Son of God. But all that heard him were amazed, and said, Is not this he that destroyed them which called on this name in Jerusalem, and came hither for that intent, that he might bring them bound unto the chief priests? But Saul increased the more in strength, and confounded the Jews which dwelt at Damascus, proving that this is very Christ. And after that many days were fulfilled, the Jews took counsel to kill him. But their laying await was known of Saul. And they watched the gates day and night to kill him. Then the disciples took him by night and let him down by the wall in a basket. And when Saul was come to Jerusalem, he essayed to join himself to the disciples, but they were all afraid of him, and believed not that he was a disciple. But Barnabas took him, and brought him to the apostles, and declared unto them how he had seen the Lord in the way, and that he had spoken to him, and how he had preached boldly at Damascus in the name of Jesus. And he was with them, coming in and going out at Jerusalem. And he spake boldly in the name of the Lord Jesus, and disputed against the Grecians. But they went about to slay him, which when the brethren knew, they brought him down to Caesarea, and sent him forth to Tarsus. Then had the churches rest throughout all Judea and Galilee and Samaria, and were edified, and walking in the fear of the Lord and in the comfort of the Holy Ghost, were multiplied. And it came to pass, as Peter passed throughout all quarters, he came down also to the saints which dwelt at Lydda. And there he found a certain man named Aeneas, which had kept his bed 8 years, and was sick of the palsy. And Peter said unto him, Aeneas, Jesus Christ maketh thee whole. Arise, and make thy bed. And he arose immediately. And all that dwelt at Lydda and Saron saw him, and turned to the Lord. Now there was at Joppa a certain disciple named Tabitha, which by interpretation is called Dorcas. This woman was full of good works and alms deeds, which she did. And it came to pass in those days that she was sick and died, whom when they had washed, they laid her in an upper chamber. And forasmuch as Lydda was nigh to Joppa, and the disciples had heard that Peter was there, they sent unto him 2 men, desiring him that he would not delay to come to them. Then Peter arose and went with them. When he was come, they brought him into the upper chamber, and all the widows stood by him weeping, and showing the coats and garments which Dorcas made while she was with them. But Peter put them all forth, and kneeled down and prayed, and turning him to the body, said, Tabitha, arise.

0: she opened her eyes. And when she saw Peter, she sat up. And he gave her his hand and lifted her up, and when he had called the saints and widows, presented her alive. And it was known throughout all Joppa, and many believed in the Lord. And it came to pass that he tarried many days in Joppa with one Simon, a tanner.
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And God is still faithful in the middle of unfinished things. So bring Him what is true and take the next right step. 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
1: With SRN News, I'm Ron Taylor. A federal judge indefinitely blocks Donald Trump's $1.8 billion anti-weaponization fund.
2: That fund was for compensating people who claim to be victims of a weaponized government. Acting Attorney General Todd Blanche says the government is scrapping its plans for the fund after bipartisan backlash. Attorneys for the plaintiffs aren't satisfied by Blanche's assurances that the fund won't move forward. U.S. District Judge Leonie Brinkema previously agreed to temporarily block President Donald Trump's Republican administration from proceeding with the fund for at least 2 weeks. Brinkema gave the parties a week to negotiate an agreement for Blanche to submit a sworn declaration the administration won't revive the fund. I'm Haya Pinjwani.
1: A fire at a massive medical equipment warehouse in Northern California has left major damage.
3: Tracy Deputy Fire Chief Brian Bagley said there were no casualties from a fire at a million-square-foot medical equipment warehouse in Northern California, but firefighters were hindered by sprinklers and hydrants that weren't flowing.
4: They did not recognize any fire sprinkler activations at all throughout the entire facility.
3: Crews were forced to connect to city hydrants instead. Responders also had to knock down fires nearby sparked by embers. Bagley warned of possible disruptions for medical supply customers.
4: This was the main distribution center for all medical supplies.
3: Smoke from the fire could be seen for miles. Officials recommended residents stay indoors. Audio courtesy KGO. I'm Jennifer King.
1: Authorities in Texas say a man who opened fire at a shooting in Midland, Texas, took his own life while injuring 10 others in the shooting and had shot at police earlier during a chase. Gene Shalit, a movie critic and arts reporter for the Today Show for over four decades, who was known for his puffy hair, oversized handlebar mustache, and affection for groan-inducing puns, has died. He was 100 years old. His family said he passed away peacefully with an amazing life. This is SRN News. The mayor of New York goes all in on Gay Pride Month.
5: Surrounded by a group of drag queens and leading LGBT advocates, Zoran Mamdani held a pride party at a New York City courthouse this week. The new mayor told the crowd that he is dedicated to, quote, protecting trans and queer New Yorkers from these relentless attacks that we're facing from the federal administration. Mamdani has earmarked $15 million of taxpayer money to provide so-called gender-affirming care. Michael Harrington reporting.
1: The Pentagon's recent revision to its list of Christian religions has reignited a long-standing debate about whether the Church of Jesus Christ of Latter-day Saints is a Christian denomination. Mormons identify as Christian, but a number of their core beliefs, particularly involving the Trinity, differ from Christianity. Utah Senators Mike Lee and John Curtis, both Republicans and Mormons, are challenging the Pentagon's exclusion of their faith from its list of Christian religions. This is SRN News. The government's evacuation of one U.S. citizen from an isolated Pacific island is drawing attention to the strain on the State Department's budget for unforeseen emergencies. Correspondent Ben Thomas files this report from Washington.
6: The Trump administration put up $750,000 to charter a private yacht to evacuate a single American citizen from a remote island in the South Pacific. She'd been aboard a cruise ship where a deadly outbreak of hantavirus occurred. The woman had gotten off the ship before passengers fell ill. She'd traveled to Pitcairn Island, which has no airport. British authorities had sought U.S. assistance to get her out when it was determined she may have been exposed to hantavirus. Along with rapid evacuations from the Middle East and possible Ebola evacuations, the State Department's budget for unseen emergencies is at its lowest level in 7 years. Ben Thomas, Washington.
1: You'll find more details at srnnews.com.
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Motivation. You are number one, the best possible you. 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You are last, the worst possible you. 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You can't. You're done. Participation. Do more. Try harder. Liberation. Discover freedom. Choose life. Walk with a friend. You've always had a choice. Try doing things yourself. 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Work harder. Or you could choose freedom. That last one? God's idea. 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

Jesus had the riches of earth, the poor would never know the abundance of heaven. If the Lord had lived in a palace, the homeless would never know a refuge. If the Savior had not been rejected, the outcast would not know acceptance. If the Redeemer had not been cast into the dungeon, the shackled would never know freedom. And if my champion had not fought the raging forces of hell, the soldiers of earth would never know

0: You were made by God in His image,
1: by design,
0: with a purpose.
1: He's interested in you
0: because He loves you,
1: has a plan,
0: chooses to help.
1: You can walk with God because He leads.
0: He knows the way.
1: He's a great companion.
0: You can find rest because He never sleeps,
1: always watches,
0: refuses to abandon.
1: You can obey
0: because God gives good rules,
1: is trustworthy,
0: rewards those who follow Him.
1: With God, there's always plenty to do,
0: and you never do it alone.
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1: With SRN News, I'm Ron Taylor. Iran's stronghold in the Strait of Hormuz may be easing, and its own oil problems now seem to be on the rise. Bob Agnew has more.
2: The waterway has been effectively shut down by Iran's attacks on shipping since the start of the war, but now the situation appears to be shifting. Analysts say more oil from Gulf Arab states appears to be getting past the Iranian mines, missiles, boats, and drones. Observers warn that does not mean the global energy market will be satiated with oil anytime soon, but it does change the calculus of the crisis and could put more pressure on Tehran to reach a deal. Bob Agner reporting.
1: An Ohio voter registration group's offices have been searched.
3: Workers say the offices of Ohio Organizing Collaborative have been searched by the FBI, saying federal agents showed up at the Cleveland office and spent hours questioning staff, seizing documents and computer files. Federal agents also went to the homes of people who worked with the organization, which supports voter registration efforts, seeking interviews and information about alleged voter fraud. Board member Prentice Haney accused the agents of intimidation tactics and harassment and expressed concern that the investigation was designed to sow doubt about the upcoming midterm elections. I'm Lisa Dwyer.
1: President Trump says a swift and lethal kinetic U.S. strike has killed Hector Rutherford Guerrero Flores, whom he called the infamous leader of the Tren de Aragua gang. Tren de Aragua has been labeled by the United States as a terrorist organization. Guerrero Flores has been charged in a New York federal court with racketeering, conspiracy, and other crimes, including lending support to terrorists in crimes that stretched more than a decade. The president wrote on his social media site yesterday that Tren de Aragua terrorists no longer have safe haven in Venezuela or anywhere else. This is SRN News. In observance of the 250th anniversary of our nation's founding, SRN News has been inviting prominent Americans to share their perspectives on why next month's 4th of July celebration is so important. In today's Faith and Freedom segment, Troy Miller, president of the National Religious Broadcasters Association, says our Christian heritage is a major factor.
4: You know, America is a special country because if you look at history, America was that first experiment where not just a democracy was put in place, but a constitutional republic built on Christian principles and ethics. For 250 years, this country really has been that light, that city on a hill, that beacon around the world. And so we're excited to celebrate that here, that foundation that led up to this country being formed.
1: Troy Miller says he hopes all Americans will pause next month and pray for America's future. This is SRN News. A former member of the NBC Today Show team has passed away.
5: His family says longtime NBC Today Show movie critic Gene Shalit has died. He was 100. Shalit was known for his puffy hair, oversized handlebar mustache, and he loved puns. He started out on the Today Show in 1970 and left in 2010. Longtime producer Guy Ludwig says Gene Shalit amused you. He enlightened and amused whatever subject he was on. Some examples of his puns: Shalit called Frozen very cool, and The Men Who Stare at Goats was heard to bleat. His family said Gene Shalit passed away peacefully after 100 years of an amazing life. I'm Ed Donahue.
1: Shares of SpaceX soared 19% in their Wall Street debut, making the rocket maker's IPO, Elon Musk, the founder, the first ever trillionaire. More stories at srnnews.com. I'm Ron Taylor.
6: All people say things, but not all things are worth saying. Sometimes what is said is cliche and expected. Sometimes it's just horrible advice. You say things. Some words are worth saying. They can be meaningful and encouraging. They can say things about God that people need to hear. God says things. They are always worth saying. They will alter futures, change the present, and forgive the past. They are words you need to hear. 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

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There's a God who's got your back. He is right beside you, offering a helping hand. 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

0: You don't have to listen here. You get to. 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But we can't force you to listen. We can simply give you some reasons to consider. Families seem to find a bit of joy when the kids talk about things they heard here. We don't transmit guilt. We broadcast hope. That changes everything. 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
1: Garbage in, garbage out. If you're like me, you probably heard this expression many times growing up. It usually applies to our projects or work. But you know, it's true in our relationships as well. If we don't put time and effort into our relationships, they won't be very meaningful. Welcome to Joy in Living. I'm Rhonda Autry. This principle is true for our earthly relationships, but it's even more true for our relationship with our Heavenly Father. Mina Oglesby, a ladies' conference speaker, will share some ways we can improve our relationship with the Lord as she begins a study on prayer.
2: I probably am not going to say one thing that you haven't heard before. But I remember how the Apostle Paul said over and over, I'm going to bring you into remembrance. There's nothing wrong with reiterating positive truth. If we didn't do that, how would we ever reread the Bible? And how many lessons, how many messages have you ever heard on the same subject? When we're filled with the Spirit, it's always a blessing to hear the Word of God and to hear things about the Word of God. Charles Spurgeon said in a message one time, why is it that some are often in the place of worship and yet they are not holy? Is it because they neglect their closets? They love the wheat, but they do not grind it. They would have the corn, but they will not go forth into the field to gather it. The fruit hangs on the tree, but they will not pluck it. And the water flows at their feet, but they will not stoop to drink it. I know if you realize what this is about, a time set aside for interaction with the Lord, you're probably in here because A, you may not have any other place to go, and B, you're hoping to get some magic bullet that is somehow going to give you the inspiration to do what you know you ought to be doing every morning. I want to tell you right up front, I'm sorry I can't give that to you. I cannot be the catalyst for you to spend time with God. As a matter of fact, I cannot even tell you how to carve out of your life those minutes and those opportunities that you're going to need to take to do that. I have my own set of problems. I have everything to do in my life that you do. I have a family, a home, a yard, kids, grandkids, a husband, friends, a local church. I have all of that. And I usually get on a plane every Thursday morning at 6 o'clock and fly away from my home, and I'm back in sometime Monday. That's our normal life. Would you like to add that to your schedule?

In order to do anything positive in your life, it requires discipline, doesn't it? It does. I want to define discipline for you. Discipline, it's training expected to produce a specific character or pattern of behavior. This is why we discipline our children, our grandchildren, and those over whom we have the oversight. We train them expecting to produce a specific character or pattern of behavior, especially training that produces moral or mental improvement, discipline. And now here is how it applies to us. It is controlled behavior resulting from disciplinary training or self-control. Self-control is one of the fruits of the Holy Spirit. And we will never accomplish what God wants us to accomplish without discipline. We won't do it. I have a little saying, probably for the last 30 years in my own personal life. Anyone who knows me has come to learn to hate it. I say, duty before pleasure. And sometimes the duty is pleasure. But the things that need to be done before God ought to come before what I want in my flesh. I want to just give you some thoughts up front before we get into the dynamics of a life-changing time with God. Number one, our time with God truly hinges on our salvation experience. You are never going to want to spend time with someone you don't know. I learned long ago in every meeting to give the gospel. I didn't hear the gospel until I was 30 years old. I had been in a number of church services even before that time and thought I was okay with God. The gospel. The fact that Jesus Christ came to earth and lived a perfect life. That he died on a cross. In fact, he laid his life down for you and me. He experienced the shame and the physical pain and the spiritual pain that you and I, as human beings, deserved. And he laid his life down there for us. For God so loved the world that he gave his only begotten Son, that whosoever believeth in him should not perish. Not only did he lay his life down for us, but 3 days later, he arose from the dead for us, victorious over death, hell, and the grave. And if we will simply put our trust in what he did, his finished work on the cross and in the tomb, and receive him, you know, it isn't really enough just to believe. I read in Scripture that the demons believe and tremble. There must be an acknowledging, a receiving, for with the heart man believes unto righteousness, and with the mouth confession is made unto salvation. For as many as received him, to them gave he power to become the sons of God. If you're not saved this morning, receive him today, right now, you can do it. So we've got to be saved. Not going to long for him unless we have been born again. And then I want to say to you, I'm not here to put guilt trips on any of us. If you're not having a devotional time right now, don't go into a tailspin and begin beating yourself over the head and allowing Satan to bring condemnation. We can confess that sin to the Lord. We can confess it to him, and the Bible says he will forgive us our sins and cleanse us from what? All unrighteousness. If there is a lack in your life and you haven't been obedient, just confess it to him. He already knows it, but agree with God about it. And then let's go on from here. From this very hour, let's go on. No guilt trips. I've heard that when you quit smoking, your health instantly begins to improve. From that moment on, it's the same with the spiritual life. When we begin positive habits, our spiritual health immediately begins to improve. So

0: No guilt trips. And then this is a personal choice. I can't make you do it. Your husband can't make you do it. And those of you who are very young, your mom or your friends can't make you do it. There's nobody who can make you desire quality time with God. And no one can limit you with God. Now, isn't that exciting? As women in our circles, we have certain limitations on us. We have certain limitations. But there is no limit to how deep or how high we can go with God. That's where He wants us. That is His will for us. And so the only one who can limit your enjoyment of God is yourself. Okay, let's talk about dynamics of this time. It has to be a continual state of mind. I was thinking about this last night. We often talk about devotional time, quiet time, and so on. But do you know, in some cases, for some personalities, that may be a very damaging thing. Because we buy a devotional book or whatever, and we do that, and we check it off on our list. We've done it today. And we're finished with it. We never think about it the rest of the day. And that, ladies, is not the purpose of life-changing time with God. It's far better, and I'm not recommending this, but I'm telling you, it is far better to read one verse of Scripture and chew on it all day long and meditate on the truths of it all day long, then read four chapters in your Bible, which is in your devotional plan, and then shut your book and never think about it again the rest of the day. It's got to be a continual state of mind. 1 Thessalonians 5:17 says, pray, how? Without ceasing. Two applications for that. That means a continual state of being able to instantly go to God, not having to stop and confess my sins before I can approach the throne of grace. That's one application. But the second is, don't stop praying for those burdens that the Lord lays on your heart. Continual state of mind, Joshua 1:8, this book of the law shall not depart out of thy mouth, but thou shalt meditate therein day and night. It's very important, ladies, what we put our minds on. Now, every one of us, by the very virtue of the fact that we are female, have probably 100 different things going around in our little weak brain all day long, don't we? Now, you see, part of the problem with that is that we, as females, think with our entire brain. Men use only the left half, generally. So they have usually half as much. We've got all these details going around in our mind. But bathing those details ought to be the Word of God and what we've found that day. Well, we need to finish that. Meditate therein day and night, that thou mayest observe to do according to all that is written therein. For then thou shalt make thy way prosperous, and then thou shalt have good success. That's what I want in my life. I don't want my life to be a mess. Do you? I don't want it to be that way. I want a life of order. Because God is a God of order, and He is attempting to conform me to the image of Christ. So it's got to be a continual state of mind. You know what that does for us? It makes us always God-conscious and man-conscious. Got to have both, ladies. Because as we're meditating on the things of God, God will bring us into those circumstances and bring those people along our path that He wants us to minister to. And if we're hung up on the daily grind, we're never going to see those opportunities for words and ministry. It's got to be an expectant time.
1: Have you been going to God expecting that He will show you something from His Word? Many times we get caught up in doing our devotions out of habit, but we don't really put our heart into spending time with our Savior. I think this is something we all need to work on. I hope you've been encouraged today to put some more time and effort in your time with the Lord, and to go to Him every day expecting to learn something from the heart of God. Tune in next time as Mina continues our study on spending time with the Lord. Thanks for joining us today. I'm Rhonda Autry, reminding you that when you spend time every day, having your heart touched by the Savior, He will give you real joy in living. 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
1: With SRN News, I'm Ron Taylor. President Trump says the media is short on details on the potential agreement with Iran.
2: President Trump says Iran leaked details about a proposed agreement to the media. The president says reports circulating in the press do not reflect the terms agreed to in writing. Trump also raised concerns about a drone attack near the Strait of Hormuz, calling the incident unacceptable. Willie Nelson, Washington.
1: Shares of SpaceX soared 19% in their Wall Street debut, making the rocket maker's founder and CEO Elon Musk the first ever trillionaire. Musk joined in on one of the opening bell from SpaceX facility in Starbase, Texas, yesterday and reiterated his lofty goals to make life multi-planetary.
3: We want to be able to take anyone who wants to go to the moon, anyone who wants to go to Mars, or anywhere in the solar system, and maybe beyond the solar system at some point. We want to be able to take you there. Not just a few astronauts. I mean, you.
1: The shares opened at $150 and finished Friday slightly below $161. A deadly shooting rocks the city of Midland in West Texas.
4: The active shooter situation has been resolved.
5: Midland Mayor Lori Blong.
4: And the shooter is confirmed deceased.
5: The suspect, identified by state law enforcement as 45-year-old Victor Mata Villarreal, was found dead after a standoff with police following an attack that left one person dead and at least 10 others injured. Police say the suspect shot at officers during a chase just days earlier. Gunfire started in one part of the city before ending up near a veterinary hospital that was swarmed by police. Audio courtesy KMID KPEJ. I'm Jennifer King.
1: Gene Shalit, a movie critic and arts reporter for the Today Show for over four decades, who was known for his puffy hair and oversized handlebar mustache, has died. He was 100. Shalit's family announcing his death yesterday, saying he passed away peacefully at 100 years of an amazing life. This is SRN News. Congress considers a surrogacy bill.
6: Lawmakers point to a case out of Pennsylvania in which a convicted sex offender was able to obtain a child through a surrogate mother. Now Congressman Scott Perry, a Pennsylvania Republican, has introduced legislation that would penalize any surrogacy agency that provides a child to a known sex offender. The Center for Bioethics and Culture Network says the bill addresses, quote, the current patchwork of surrogacy laws that leaves too much ambiguity. Michael Harrington reporting.
1: A landmark legal decision in Italy could have consequences for Europe. An Italian court has decided to recognize an arrangement in which a four-year-old child has one mother and two fathers. The individuals all come from Germany and include a pair of gay married men and a woman who served as their surrogate. The arrangement is legal in Germany, but this new ruling also makes it legal in Italy, and some say it could open the door for a kind of polyamorous union being accepted all across Europe. This is SRN News. Japan's space industry is pinning their hopes on a new low-cost rocket. We hear more on this story from international correspondent Charles Deledesma, who files this report from London.
7: Japan's H3 rocket returned to flight on Friday with the debut of a new low-cost variant, a badly needed success for the country's new flagship plan that has struggled with mission failures while facing an increasingly competitive space industry. Friday's mission marks the debut for the H3's new 30 configuration, equipped with triple liquid fuel LE9 engines and no rocket boosters, which is intended to make the series more competitive. The variant's one of three designed to accommodate a wide range of customer needs. The H3 rocket is designed to be more effective in the global space market dominated by Elon Musk's SpaceX. I'm Charles Deledesma.
1: You'll find more details at srnnews.com. I'm Ron Taylor reporting.
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0: You didn't plan on hearing what's about to be said, but God did. You can be forgiven. What you've done doesn't need to be the end of the story. There's a way that doesn't move you back, but leads you forward. Walk with God, and you will find the forgiveness you need, the hope you thought was for someone else, and a love you've refused because you were certain it wasn't deserved. You need the details. We share them. You're here. It was no accident. Rejoice Radio.
1: Hi, this is Chris. Welcome to Adventures in Odyssey.

0: Olivia, am I to deduce from those sounds you're making that you need a refill?
1: Oh, no thanks, Eugene. One's enough for me. I have this tune stuck in my head, and I just can't get rid of it.
0: Oh.
1: Does that ever happen to you?
0: Well, fortunately, I have the mental discipline to prevent that sort of unwanted invasion of my brain synapses.
1: But why does it happen?
0: Well, studies have suggested that the phenomenon of involuntary musical imagery, known commonly as an earworm or a repetune, occurs when your brain, your memory to be precise, is attempting to remember the entire song.
1: But I don't know the whole song. I only heard part of it on the radio.
0: Well, that makes things difficult. Perhaps if you sing some of it to me, I might know it to sing the rest.
1: No, I don't sing for people.
0: Well, possibly you could work it out on the piano in the little theater. Or on my ukulele or a guitar?
1: I can't play the ukulele, but I'd love to learn how to play the guitar.
0: Truly? Well, I've recently begun to give lessons on stringed instruments, ukulele or guitar.
1: Are you serious?
0: Mm-hmm.
1: Is it expensive? I mean, if I wanted you to teach me?
0: Well, actually, I'm teaching for free as part of Mr. Whitaker's new arts initiative.
1: Mr. Whitaker's doing a what?
0: He wants to encourage the young people who come to Wits End to engage in the arts. I'm instructing in music, whilst Miss Kendall is producing theatrical efforts in the little theater.
1: Oh, that's so great!
0: Mm-hmm.
1: When can we start?
0: Well,
1: where do I get a guitar? What about a book? Do I need a book? I had one for piano.
0: Calm down, Miss Parker. You may borrow my old guitar. It's perfect for beginners, and will save you the investment just in case you, choose not to continue.
1: Choose not to continue?
0: Mm-hmm.
1: When I set my mind to something, I see it through.
0: Well, I'm certain you do. I'll get my guitar and bring it to your house this afternoon, if that's all right. And if you have time, we may be able to start with some of the basics.
1: Oh, that is so perfect!
0: Till then.
1: Bye! This will be so cool!
2: Oh, Olivia, I'm glad you're here. I need to talk to you about our drama production.
1: Yeah, Eugene said you're doing a play.
2: Yeah, and I really need you to join us. It's something we're doing for the preschoolers. It's a retelling of the story of Noah's Ark. And I'd like you to be Mrs. Noah. I can't think of anyone I'd trust more.
1: Sure, I'd love to do it.
2: Oh, that's great. We'll rehearse for an hour or so each day. Our first meeting is in the little theater tomorrow after school.
1: I'll be there.
2: Great, see you then.
1: Man, what a day.
0: There we go. All set. Now it's your turn, Olivia.
1: Great. What do I do?
0: Oh, of course. We're going to learn a few simple chords. Let's start off with a G chord. All you have to do is put your fourth finger right over here.
1: Here?
0: Mm-hmm. Now, not on top of it, just behind the fret. See?
1: Like this?
0: Like that. Now, this is a plectrum, sometimes known as a pick. Hold this in your right hand, like this, and then strum.
1: Okay, here it goes. That can't be right.
0: It's okay. It's a fine start. It sounds like your finger just slipped a little. Now, keep it right there.
1: Okay.
0: Okay? Try it again.
1: It looks so easy on TV.
0: Well, work on how you hold the neck of the guitar. Keep your thumb right on the back, not wrapped around. Okay, that's good. Okay, now try again.
1: Hey! I did it!
0: All right. A solid first step. Now try and strum in rhythm like this. One, two, three, four, one. Do it.
1: Three, four, one. Okay, this is fun and all, but when did I get to learn a song?
0: Oh, eventually, Olivia. These things take time and practice.
1: One, two, three, four.
3: Hi, sweetie.
1: Hi, Dad.
3: Is Eugene still here? I wanted to see if he'd like to stay for dinner.
1: No, he left a while ago.
3: Oh. Well, it's time to wash up. We're going to eat.
1: Oh.
3: I'm proud of you for trying to do this, Olivia. I really hope you'll stay with it.
1: Stay with it? Of course I'll stay with it. Why wouldn't I?
3: Shall we go upstairs and look at all the things in the attic? The karate outfit, the ballet slippers, the tennis racket, the candle-making kit, the cookbooks, the crochet needles, the easel and paints,
1: This is different. I really want to learn how to play the guitar.
3: Great.
1: I will, Dad.
4: Of course she will.
1: Mom, did you hear me? I can play guitar.
4: I heard.
1: And it's really fun. I know 2 chords already. Isn't that great? Mm-hmm. After another lesson or two, I'll be able to play a whole song.
4: Your abuelita was listening. It brought tears to her eyes.
1: Was it that bad?
4: No. It's because your abuelo played the guitar. You see, it's in your blood.
1: Was Grandpa good?
4: I always thought so. He played for years. In fact, when he was courting your abuelita, he used to go to her house to serenade her on the veranda.
3: A veranda? I thought you said he played the guitar.
4: Go wash your hands.
3: Yes, ma'am.
4: Olivia, are you serious about this?
1: Serious? Look, Mom, Dad already reminded me of all...
4: No, listen. There's a song your abuelita loves. It's called Cuatro Milpas. Her birthday is in a couple of weeks.
1: Yeah?
4: I thought it would be nice if you could learn that song on the guitar and play it for her at the party. It'd mean a lot more to her than anything you could buy.
1: You think so?
4: Oh, yes. It's a lot to learn in a short time.
1: I can do it, Mom. You watch.
4: I'll listen.
5: 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Well, it's not really a secret. 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

0: Hey.
1: Oh, hi, Dad.
0: I was listening to you in the hall. Your guitaring sounds great. How did you pick that up so fast?
1: What? Oh, no, that's not me. Oh. Mom let me download some flamingo music for practice. See?
0: Oh, well, that's flamenco, by the way.
1: Whatever it is, it's hard on my fingers, and I broke a nail.
0: One must sacrifice for one's art. Look, Connie just called to remind you about a drama meeting.
1: Yeah, she's putting on a play for some kids, and she wants me in it. I'm going to be Mrs. Noah. Cool, huh?
0: Hold on a second. Don't you have something to ask first?
1: Oh, yeah. I have to ask Mom if I can borrow her old bathrobe. I'll need a costume.
0: Olivia, I mean, you need to ask permission. We don't want you overcommitting yourself.
1: I won't. We'll rehearse for an hour after school, and that's it.
0: Well, what about your guitar lessons? Do you think you'll have time for them, too? And your mom said you're trying to learn a song for your grandmother's birthday. That's going to take some intense work.
1: I know. I can handle it. I promise.
0: You promise? Well, if you promise...
1: Thanks, Dad!
0: Oh, Olivia, I mean it. You can't let all this stuff get in the way of your responsibilities for school and at home. Understood?
1: Yo comprendo, Papa. I gotta go!
0: Okay.

0: almost ready to start. I've handed out all of the roles and assignments, and you have a complete schedule of rehearsals. Oh, except for one slight change in the cast. Whit will be playing the voice of God.
1: Oh, I am?
0: Great, you're into the role already.
1: But I thought Red Hollard was playing God.
0: Well, his uncle Eustace is having a gallstone removed, so he can't do it now. Do you mind?
1: Well, I'm happy to help out. Is there anything else I can do?
0: Well, Red was also going to build some of the sets, but...
1: I got it. Is that what he's done so far?
0: Uh-huh.
1: Why is the Ark made out of cinder blocks?
0: Because they're cubes, and Red thought that's what the Bible meant when it talked about cubits.
1: Right. I'll get to work.
0: Thanks, Whit. Okay, gather around, everybody. Gather around. I just want to have a little talk to launch our play. Thank you all for helping out with this. I know it's fun, but it'll be a lot of work, too. Now, our performance is set for 2 weeks from Saturday. We'll have three daycare centers coming to watch. And just because they're little kids doesn't mean we don't have to take this seriously, right? Nice. Remember, if you don't practice or learn your lines, the whole production suffers. Okay, let's start with Mr. and Mrs. Noah over here. That's Barrett and Olivia. Let's see. Where's Olivia?
2: I'm here, Connie. I'm sorry I'm late.
0: Okay, well, grab a script from the table and come on up.
2: Okay.
0: And let's get to work.
3: Sounds great.
0: That was a great first rehearsal, guys. Same time tomorrow, and I want scenes 2 and 3 memorized.
2: Bye, Connie.
0: Oh, Olivia, don't forget to take a copy of our schedule.
2: Oh, right. Thanks.
4: Miss Parker?
2: Hi, Eugene.
4: Did you happen to notice the time?
2: Yeah, it's 4:30.
4: Mm-hmm. And I thought we were practicing at 4 o'clock.
2: Oh, sorry.
0: That's my fault, Eugene. I kept them late.
4: Well, unfortunately, I have another obligation and won't be able to teach you now. Still, here's a copy of the practice book. I want you to practice the G7 chord in preparation for your grandmother's birthday. Consider this a homework assignment.
2: Homework?
4: Mm-hmm. To make up for our lost time. The G7 requires more dexterity than G and certainly than E minor, but I'm sure you'll master it in no time.
2: Okay, G7. Got it.
4: The important thing to remember is to keep practicing. Machu Picchu wasn't constructed in a day, after all.
2: What?
0: Nobody learns it all overnight.
4: Isn't that what I said?
2: Oh. Will my fingertips stop hurting?
4: Eventually, yes. And I'll see you tomorrow at 5 o'clock, since you're obviously occupied at 4 o'clock.
2: Thanks.
0: And those two scenes, don't forget about those.
2: The two scenes, right. G7 and 8.
0: Scenes 2 and 3.
2: Got it. Okay. 1, 2, 3, 4. Wait. 1, 2... Maybe I should practice my lines for a while. Okay. Noah, you've been building that boat for 120 years now. I've heard of long-term building projects, but seriously, the neighbors are beginning to talk. And you have no idea what kind of teasing the kids are getting at school. Poor Ham, Shemp, and Jeffrey. J-Path. I'll never get these right. Come in.
5: Hi, Olivia. I just wanted to let you know I'm running to the store. I'll be back in 15 minutes.
2: Great.
5: Are you okay?
2: Yeah, I'm fine. I'm just looking over the... No, I'm practicing now.
5: Okay,
2: let's see. G7. Fingers here, and here, and...
5: Don't worry. I'm sure you'll get it.
2: Okay, thanks. 1, 2... It's too much! My fingers hurt. I need a break.

0: Oh, hi, Olivia. Oh, Miss Parker, I was beginning to think you'd forgotten our lesson today.
1: Oh, no, I didn't. I'm here.
0: Well, do you care for a lemonade before you get started? You look like you could use something.
1: Yes, please. That sounds really good.
0: While you do that, I'll make sure the rehearsal room is vacant. I'm looking forward to hearing your work on those new chords.
2: This will only take a minute. So, how are you doing, Olivia? Seems that you've been really busy over the last couple of weeks. You look tired.
1: I am. Just a little.
2: Here you go. Fresh squeezed.
1: Thank you.
2: So, how are the guitar lessons going?
1: Well, they're a lot harder than I thought, but I'm finally losing the feeling in my fingertips.
2: And that's good?
1: Well, it's better than the pain. Here, I'll show you what I'm learning. Oh, no! I forgot my guitar. I must have left it at home.
3: Olivia, you made it. Good. We're ready to run your scenes.
1: My scenes? Now?
3: Uh-huh. Didn't you look at your rehearsal schedule?
1: Well, I thought I did, or maybe that was last week.
3: We added time for the last few rehearsals before the performance. So hurry up, everyone's waiting to do the flood scene.
1: The flood scene? But I thought we were doing the getting off the ark scene.
2: Oh dear.
1: It's okay, I know it, mostly, kind of.
2: Would you like me to tell Eugene you'll have to postpone your lesson?
1: Yes, please. Tell him I'm sorry, and I'll be sure to practice for tomorrow, and I'll remember my guitar, and thanks for the lemonade!
2: See you later, Olivia!

0: Mom.
1: Oh, hi, Olivia.
0: I'll be up in my room.
1: Is everything all right?
0: Sure. Why?
1: I thought you had guitar lessons this afternoon.
0: I did.
1: Without your guitar? You left it next to the front door.
0: Well, I was...
1: How's that song coming? You think you'll have it ready by Saturday?
0: I'm doing my best.
1: I'm sure you are. Your abuelita will be so pleased. When can I hear some of it?
0: Sometime soon. Well, not yet, though. I want to be ready for my big debut. I want you to be surprised, too.
1: Oh, that's sweet. We decided to have her party at the banquet room in the Hacienda restaurant.
0: Really? She'll like that.
1: We'll have to be there at noon, though, so we can decorate.
0: Noon? Okay. Well, I'll be upstairs.
1: It's your turn to set the table for dinner.
0: Okay. Set the table. Chord practice. Lines.
1: Are you sure you're all right?
0: Yeah, it's all right. I mean, I'm all right. Never mind.
2: Okay, thanks everyone. Get plenty of rest tonight for the big show tomorrow. See you at noon, sharp.
3: Connie, I'm going to tighten the rigging on top of the ark. It looks loose to me.
2: Okay, thanks, Whit. See you, Connie.
4: Olivia?
0: Yeah?
4: Please tell me you'll know your lines tomorrow, because if you perform like you
0: I'll
4: did today...
0: I'll know them, Connie. Like the palm of my hand.
4: Don't you mean like the back of your hand?
5: Ah, Miss Parker, there you are.
0: Eugene.
5: Come with me, please.
0: To where?
5: The rehearsal room. I've got a guitar tuned up and ready. I want to hear how you're doing.
0: Well, you don't have to worry about that.
5: I don't?
0: Everything will be just fine.
5: Well, you're performing the song for your grandmother tomorrow, correct?
0: Correct. I mean, yes.
5: Well, then I'd like to hear it. As a student of mine, your work indirectly speaks to my teaching skills. I want to be certain that you're prepared.
4: Wait a minute. She's playing a song tomorrow? What time tomorrow?
0: Noon?
4: Noon? You're supposed to be here at noon.
0: I am?
4: That's right. We've been saying noon all along. Haven't you been listening?
0: I thought I was, but...
4: Okay, all right. I'm sorry, Olivia, but I'm going to have to find someone else to play Mrs. Noah tomorrow.
0: What?
4: Well, you can't be in two places at once. And even if you said you'd do the play, I'm not sure that I can trust you to know the lines. So you're out. I'm sorry.
0: But I thought...
5: I suppose that simplifies things. Shall we go to the rehearsal room to hear your progress?
0: Yeah, okay. Well, no, I better not. I'm not ready. I can't do it. I can't do any of this. This is terrible.
5: Miss Parker?
3: Eugene, what just happened?
5: Well, I do believe that Olivia Parker is in the midst of a proverbial meltdown.
3: Oh, dear. Here, hold this hammer, will you?
5: Huh? Oh, of course. Don't suppose I'll ever hear that song.

0: Olivia.
1: Why won't the Imagination Station open up for me?
0: Well, it's turned off. Why do you want to go in the Imagination Station?
1: To go back in time. Just a couple of weeks. Is that so much to ask?
0: Well, I'm afraid it doesn't work like that. Let's talk about this.
1: There's nothing to talk about. I blew it. I failed. Plain and simple.
0: Now, slow down.
1: Why did it have to be so hard? I said I'd perform in the play because Connie needed me to. I said I'd play the guitar for my grandmother because I wanted to make my mother proud. And my grandmother happy. And I wanted to prove my dad wrong about the attic.
0: Oh?
1: Now look at me. I'm not in the play, I don't know how to perform the song, and my dad will be right. I don't finish things. I'm a flake.
0: Oh, now it sounds as if you overcommitted yourself, that's all.
1: That's all?
0: Well, it happens. Sometimes we get so caught up in trying to be helpful or being busy that we forget the Luke 14 rule of project management.
1: The Luke 14 what?
0: It's a passage in the Bible where Jesus talked about...
1: Wait a minute. Jesus talked about project management?
0: He said that no one should build a building without making sure they have the means to finish it. Or no one should go to war without making sure they have the army to win. Before we do anything, we should always count the cost. Otherwise, you wind up with a half-finished building or a lost battle.
1: Oh.
0: When you took on these commitments, did you stop to count the cost? Were you sure you had the time or the energy or the ability to pull it off?
1: No. I think that's why my dad keeps talking about the attic.
0: Okay, you lost me with the attic.
1: Well, it's full of things I thought I wanted to do, but I lost interest in or quit.
0: Because something else seemed more important to you.
1: Yeah, I'm a flake.
0: Oh, now, you're no flake.
1: My dad thinks so. He said the money for my college education is in the attic.
0: Well, I'm sure he's joking about that. And I'm certain he doesn't think you're a flake. Still, he probably feels frustrated when he spends time and money to encourage you in your interests, only to have you drop them. You see, you have to count the cost before you commit yourself. Make sure you're acting for a purpose, not out of a whim, and have the discipline to stick with it.
1: But my family is going to be disappointed in me tomorrow.
2: Perhaps they won't have to be.
1: Why not? I can't play that song for my grandmother.
2: Oh, giving up, are you?
1: I'm not giving up. Oh, I don't know.
2: Ms. Parker, since you're no longer performing in the play, I estimate that you have approximately 18 hours to practice before your grandmother's party.
1: You want me to practice 18 hours?
2: Well, not all of it.
1: Phew.
2: You may sleep for 8 of those hours.
1: Are you serious? You think I should still try?
2: I do indeed. In spite of whatever you may be feeling, I do believe that you have the skill to play well. As your mother said, it's in your blood.
1: But I can't do it alone.
2: Who said you'd be alone?

0: Gracias. Gracias.
1: All right. Mama, before we get to the cake and the presents, Olivia has something for you. Olivia?
2: Grandma, Abuelita, this is just a little song I learned to play for you, with the help of Eugene Meltzner.
3: Greetings and birthday salutations, or as they say in some parts of the world, Feliz cumpleaños, y que todos tus deseos se vuelvan realidad.
2: Abuelita, this is a song I heard that you love.
3: Ready? You start.
2: Okay. Over to you, Eugene.
3: Back to you, Olivia.
2: Eugene? Hey, you're pretty good.
3: Practice makes perfect, as they say. Come back for more lessons and you'll see for yourself.
2: Deal.
3: Back to you.

0: Take it away, Eugene.
1: You know, there's an important lesson in today's episode. When we commit to doing something, we should always see it to the end. And we... Dave?
2: Huh?
1: My script ran out?
2: Oh, yeah, sorry about that. We didn't get it written in time.
1: What? You mean you didn't actually finish the wrap-up for the show about finishing what you start?
2: Ironic, huh? Sorry about that. You're just gonna have to wing it.
1: Okay. Write to me and tell me what you've learned from today's adventure. My address is Adventures in Odyssey, Colorado Springs, Colorado, 80995. Or in Canada, write to Box 9800, Vancouver, BC, V6B4G3. 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Today's adventure, finish what you... Get it? Finish what you... start? Anyway, today's adventure is included in Album 51, Take It From the Top, along with 11 other episodes. Adventures in Odyssey is a presentation of Focus on the Family. Finish What You... was written by Tim Hodge and Paul McCusker, with sound design by Christopher Deal. Music by John Campbell. Our cast included Hope Levy, Will Ryan, Katie Lee, and Andre Stoika. And I'm Chris, hoping you'll join us again next time for more Adventures in...
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1: With SRN News, I'm Ron Taylor. A federal judge indefinitely blocks President Trump's $1.8 billion anti-weaponization fund.
2: That fund was for compensating people who claim to be victims of a weaponized government. Acting Attorney General Todd Blanche says the government is scrapping its plans for the fund after bipartisan backlash. Attorneys for the plaintiffs aren't satisfied by Blanche's assurances that the fund won't move forward. U.S. District Judge Leonie Brinkema previously agreed to temporarily block President Donald Trump's Republican administration from proceeding with the fund for at least 2 weeks. Brinkema gave the parties a week to negotiate an agreement for Blanche to submit a sworn declaration the administration won't revive the fund. I'm Haya Pinjwani.
1: A fire at a massive medical equipment warehouse in Northern California has left major damage.
3: Tracy Deputy Fire Chief Brian Bagley said there were no casualties from a fire at a million-square-foot medical equipment warehouse in Northern California, but firefighters were hindered by sprinklers and hydrants that weren't flowing.
4: They did not recognize any fire sprinkler activations at all throughout the entire facility.
3: Crews were forced to connect to city hydrants instead. Responders also had to knock down fires nearby sparked by embers. Bagley warned of possible disruptions for medical supply customers.
4: This was the main distribution center for all medical supplies.
3: Smoke from the fire could be seen for miles. Officials recommended residents stay indoors. Audio courtesy KGO. I'm Jennifer King.
1: President Trump said on Truth Social yesterday that U.S. Southern Command carried out a swift and lethal kinetic strike to successfully execute Hector Rosenforth Guerrero Flores, or also known as Nino Guerrero. The president said the mission was closely coordinated with the Venezuelan government, highlighting the U.S.'s shifting relationship with Venezuela since its former leader was removed in an American military operation earlier in the year. Defense Secretary Pete Hegseth said the strike took place earlier this week. This is SRN News. The mayor of New York goes all in on Gay Pride Month.
5: Surrounded by a group of drag queens and leading LGBT advocates, Zoran Mamdani held a pride party at a New York City courthouse this week. The new mayor told the crowd that he is dedicated to, quote, protecting trans and queer New Yorkers from these relentless attacks that we're facing from the federal administration. Mamdani has earmarked $15 million of taxpayer money to provide so-called gender-affirming care. Michael Harrington reporting.
1: The Pentagon's recent revision to its list of Christian religions has reignited a long-standing debate about whether the Church of Jesus Christ of Latter-day Saints is a Christian denomination. Mormons identify as Christian, but a number of their core beliefs, particularly involving the Trinity, differ from Christianity. Utah Senators Mike Lee and John Curtis, both Republicans and Mormons, are challenging the Pentagon's exclusion of their faith from its list of Christian religions. The Pentagon removed nearly 200 faith systems. This is SRN News. The government's evacuation of one U.S. citizen from an isolated Pacific island is drawing attention to the strain on the State Department budget for unforeseen emergencies. We get more from correspondent Ben Thomas, who files this report from Washington.
6: The Trump administration put up $750,000 to charter a private yacht to evacuate a single American citizen from a remote island in the South Pacific. She'd been aboard a cruise ship where a deadly outbreak of hantavirus occurred. The woman had gotten off the ship before passengers fell ill. She traveled to Pitcairn Island, which has no airport. British authorities had sought U.S. assistance to get her out when it was determined she may have been exposed to hantavirus. Along with rapid evacuations from the Middle East and possible Ebola evacuations, the State Department's budget for unseen emergencies is at its lowest level in 7 years. Ben Thomas, Washington.
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7: What we do is for you. 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
1: With SRN News, I'm Ron Taylor. With it, the United States and Iran moving towards signing a new agreement to end the current war. One Republican on Capitol Hill is saying he wants to see the fine print before the deal is finalized. On the Salem News program this week on Capitol Hill with Tony Perkins, Senator Lindsey Graham of South Carolina is concerned that initial reports say the agreement would allow so-called civilian enrichment of uranium to continue.
2: If there's any enrichment program allowed in the Trump deal, if they can enrich anywhere for any reason, that's a bad deal in my view. They will cheat after Trump leaves. So there's a lot of details to be fleshed out. But Israel's concerned, and quite frankly, I am too. I hope for a good deal. I pray for a good deal. But if it's not a good deal, I will say so.
1: Senator Graham's full interview will be heard when This Week on Capitol Hill is broadcast beginning at 10 a.m. Eastern Time. Later this morning on the Salem News Channel. Catapulted by the market debut of his rocket company SpaceX, Elon Musk is now the world's first trillionaire. That amount of money, all owned by just one person, was once unfathomable.
3: If you made $100,000 a year and saved every penny, it would take you 10 million years to match that wealth. His wealth will sit just shy of the gross domestic product of Poland, while completely eclipsing the entire annual economic output of Taiwan. Only about 21 countries have a GDP higher than $1 trillion today. So what does he plan on doing with all that cash? Musk says he doesn't plan to spend his $1 trillion fortune solely on himself. He'll instead use it to fund a permanent human settlement on Mars and is first counting on SpaceX to get us there.
1: Correspondent Marissa Dunahay. President Trump said on Truth Social yesterday that U.S. Southern Command carried out a swift and lethal kinetic strike to successfully execute Hector Rutherford Guerrero Flores, or better known as Nino Guerrero. This is SRN News. There's a call for a new warning on labels on TV programs.
4: A lot of shows for children are being loaded with characters and storylines promoting the gay agenda these days, and Senator Jim Banks is concerned. The Illinois Republican is urging the Federal Communications Commission to add an LGBT warning to its current content rating system so parents know what their kids are watching. Concerned Women for America reports that 40% of Netflix shows aimed at small children contain LGBT content. Michael Harrington reporting.
1: Thousands of Southern Baptists have voted overwhelmingly to advance a formal ban on churches with women pastors in the nation's largest Protestant denomination. The vote at the SBC's annual meeting in Orlando this week sends a clear message that men alone should preach to congregations. The resolution easily exceeded the two-thirds majority required to amend the denomination's conclusion and constitution. The ban will require a similar vote to get at next year's annual meeting to get final approval. This is SRN News. The U.S. opens its home World Cup with a dynamic 4-1 victory over Paraguay.
5: Fuller and Balogun scored twice in the Americans' historic 3-goal first half, and the U.S. opened its first home World Cup in 32 years with its biggest win in the tournament, a dynamic 4-1 victory over Paraguay Friday night. Christian Pulisic had an assist in the stellar first-half playmaking performance for the Americans, who enthralled their Southern California fans with an aggressive attack while streaking to a 3-0 halftime lead, the team's largest in any World Cup game. Gio Reyna ripped another goal in the dying moments of second-half injury time, giving the Americans 4 goals in a World Cup match for the first time. Bernie Bennett reporting.
1: Artist David Hockney has died. His paintings of pool shimmerings in the Los Angeles sunshine became icons of the 20th century art. He was one of the most popular and critically lauded British artists of the last century. David Hockney was 88. More details at srnnews.com. I'm Ron Taylor.
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1: 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In this program, we want to encourage you in your Christian faith by showing how scientific evidence supports the Bible, particularly the Genesis account. The book of Genesis lays the foundation for all matters addressed in the rest of the Bible: the nature of God, His sovereignty in creation, man's purpose, sin, marriage, family, and why we need a Savior are all introduced and explained in Genesis. When we see that the first and most foundational book of the Bible can be trusted in all matters, including science, it builds confidence in the rest of the inspired Word all the way to Revelation. Today's episode features Dr. Jake Hebert, physicist and research associate with the Institute for Creation Research. Here's Dr. Hebert.
2: In February 2015, a German research ship discovered a large batch of these balls of manganese ore in the Atlantic Ocean, a few hundred miles east of Barbados. And many of these balls were the size of softballs and some were as large as bowling balls. And this was the largest such batch of these pellets, if you will, that were ever found in the Atlantic Ocean. Now, these balls or pellets are called manganese nodules. As the name implies, they are made of manganese, but they often contain iron, nickel, and other valuable metals. And they're found in every ocean, but are most numerous in the Pacific. So in this episode of Science, Scripture, and Salvation, we discuss how these manganese nodules present problems for those who believe in millions of years, but are consistent with a recent creation and the global flood described in Genesis. But in order to understand why that's the case, we have to first briefly talk about seafloor sediments on the ocean floor and how fast they accumulate. You see, the oceans are filled with enormous numbers of these tiny marine organisms called foraminifera. Now, when these creatures die, their remains become part of the debris littering the ocean floor. And you also have sediments being eroded from the continents and deposited in the oceans as well. So some of these seafloor sediments originate from the continents, and some originate from the remains of these microscopic creatures. Now, today, these sediments accumulate very slowly on the ocean floor. At today's rates, it would typically take 1,000 years for just a few centimeters of sediment to accumulate. And yet these sediments are very thick. They're hundreds of meters thick and even thousands of meters thick in some places. So because of these very slow rates and great thicknesses, secular scientists have concluded that the bulk of the seafloor sediments are many millions of years old. And they assume that because sediments are deposited slowly today, they have always been deposited slowly. And this is because they hold to a philosophy called uniformitarianism, which can be summarized with the motto, "The present is the key to the past." In fact, the Apostle Peter told us in the third chapter of his second epistle that there would come in the last days those holding to this particular uniformitarian philosophy. And because they hold to this philosophy, they will scoff and deny creation, the flood, and the return of the Lord Jesus Christ. So uniformitarians say that since seafloor sediments are deposited slowly today, they've always been deposited slowly. And they would say that since erosion generally occurs slowly today, it's always been slow. But there's more than one way to get large amounts of sediments on the ocean floor. You can have them deposited slowly for a very long time, or you can have them deposited quickly in a short time. And let me repeat that because that's extremely important. There's more than one way to get large amounts of sediments on the ocean floor. You can deposit them slowly for a long time, or you can deposit them quickly in a short time. Now, creation scientists today would agree that these rates are slow and have been slow for thousands of years. But even a few thousand years of slow seafloor sediment deposition can only account for a tiny fraction of all the sediments on the ocean floor. And so for this reason, Secular scientists would claim that this is an argument for an old Earth in millions of years. But we would argue that this deposition of sediments was much faster during the Genesis flood for at least

0: activity and seafloor spreading that occurred during the flood, the post-flood oceans would have been quite warm, and all the erosion during the flood would have caused these oceans to be mineral-rich. And these warm, mineral-rich waters would have been very favorable to the growth of phytoplankton like algae. So, well, foraminifera feed on phytoplankton, and so we would expect these foraminifera to thrive, especially in the warm post-flood waters, and to have become especially numerous. And their abundant remains would have also contributed to the rapidly accumulating seafloor sediments after the flood. So here's the question. Are there clues within these seafloor sediments themselves that can help us discern whether the bulk of the sediments were deposited slowly or quickly? Well, there certainly are. These metallic pellets called manganese nodules that we've talked about earlier are found on every ocean floor, and they're often the size of potatoes. And these form when you have chemicals in the ocean water or within the waters within the sediments themselves that accumulate onto a small nucleus of some kind, like a shark's tooth. And this causes the nodule to grow, and that nodule will continue to grow until it's been covered by a few centimeters of sediment. And after that, the nodules stop growing. So these nodules can only grow when they are at or near the surface of the seafloor sediments, when they're close to that water-sediment interface. Well, there are two curious facts about these nodules that need to be explained. Most of the nodules are found only in the uppermost seafloor sediments. How do we know this? Well, we don't have X-ray vision, so we can't see into the sediments, but we can drill and extract cores from the sediments. And when we examine the cores, most of the nodules are found only in the uppermost core sections. Now, some are found at greater depths, but even in these cases, the nodules may have slumped down from higher depths within the cores. But regardless, it's definitely true that most nodules are found only in the uppermost sediments. Now, remember that these sediments are hundreds and even thousands of meters thick, but most of these nodules are found in just the uppermost 20 inches or so. Why? And likewise, another thing that needs to be explained is that the nodules get larger as you go in higher into the sediments. As you go deeper into the sediments, they either disappear or become rare. So how do we explain that? Well, in the next segment, we'll discuss how these clues match what we would expect from the Genesis flood.
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1: Welcome back to Science, Scripture, and Salvation. Here's Dr. Hebert.
0: Well, here we are talking about these manganese nodules, these pellets we find on the ocean floor, and there's two observations about these pellets that have to be explained. First, most of them are found only in the uppermost sediments, say the uppermost 20 inches or so, and second, the nodules get larger as you go higher in the sediments. So how do we explain this? Well, creation geologist Kenneth Patrick pointed out a very simple explanation for this that was published in the Journal of Creation. The reason we don't see manganese nodules in the deeper sediments is because they were deposited so fast that the nodules did not have time to grow to any appreciable size. Now remember, the nodules can only grow when they're at or near the surface of the sediments. So if you have a shark's tooth sitting on the ocean floor and all this sediment is rapidly dumped on it, well, there's no way that a manganese nodule can grow and form. And this is consistent with the Genesis flood. Creation scientist Larry Vardaman pointed out years ago that you would expect seafloor sediments to be deposited extremely rapidly during the flood and in the years afterward, but the rates would gradually slow down to the slow rates that we observe today. And that's why we only see most of these nodules in the uppermost sediments. The vast majority of the sediments were deposited at the end of the flood, and when the rates were just too fast, the sediments were being dumped too quickly into the oceans for the nodules to form. But in the years after the flood, the rates slowed down. You could get small nodules to form, and then the rates got a little slower still, allowing slightly larger nodules to form. And eventually the rates slowed enough so that these potato-sized nodules we see at the surface could form. So the bottom line

0: here is that the bulk of these sediments were deposited rapidly as a result of the Genesis flood. Now, of course, uniformitarian scientists are aware of this oddity about the manganese nodules. They've tried to come up ways to explain this that don't require a global flood, but their explanations violate their uniformitarian assumptions. If the present is the key to the past and nodules are being formed today, then why weren't they formed in the past? Or if they were formed in the past, why weren't they preserved? If we see nodules in the uppermost, most recent seafloor sediments, well, why don't we consistently see them in the deeper sediments too? Why don't we see nodules equally abundant in all depths within the seafloor sediments? Well, the obvious answer is because, contrary to uniformitarianism, the present is not the key to the past. The key to the past, to correctly understanding the past, is the divinely inspired history of God's Word that helps us to make sense of the geological data. The Genesis flood really happened, and this helps us to make sense of these observations about these little metallic pellets called manganese nodules. Now, there's a lot more we could say about this. For instance, manganese nodules provide still another clue that there's something seriously wrong with radioactive dating methods. Based on these radioactive dating methods, secular scientists claim that these nodules grow extremely slowly, at the rate of just a few millimeters per million years. Yet here's the problem. These nodules have been observed growing at rates 100,000 and even a million times faster than this in lakes and man-made reservoirs, and they've even been observed growing on underwater debris from World War II. So it's kind of like that Groucho Marx line, who are you going to believe, me or your two lying eyes? Well, who are you going to believe here? The uniformitarians' calculated ages based on their doubtful uniformitarian assumptions or the observations that we actually see? So contrary to what the secular scientists say, the science is consistent with what the Bible tells us about the Genesis flood.
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1: With SRN News, I'm Bob Agnew in Washington. Homeland Security Secretary Mark Wayne Mullen says the Trump administration has located some 146,000 unaccompanied migrant children who were previously unaccounted for during the Biden administration.
2: We found 146,000 kids so far. 146,000 kids.
3: That's the head of Homeland Security, Mark Wayne Mullen, who estimates about 450,000 children went missing during the 4 years our southern border was wide open during the Biden-Harris administration under the direction of then Homeland Chief Alejandro Mayorkas. Mullen telling reporters it's believed some of these kids were sexually assaulted.
2: Some of these kids claim that they were raped 600 to 700 times.
3: Laura Winters reporting.
1: President Trump announced on Friday the U.S. military has killed the alleged leader of a Venezuela-based gang, Tren del Aragua. Ron Taylor has an update.
4: The president said on Truth Social that U.S. Southern Command carried out a swift and lethal kinetic strike to successfully execute Hector Rutherford Guerrero Flores, also known as Nino Guerrero. The president said the mission was closely coordinated with the Venezuelan government, highlighting the U.S.'s shifting relationship with Venezuela since its former leader was removed in an American military operation earlier this year. Defense Secretary Pete Hegseth said on X, the strike took place earlier this week on a Tren del Aragua compound in Venezuela. Ron Taylor reporting.
1: Inflation may be up, but conservatives say that President Trump's policy are holding the line despite all kinds of global pressures.
5: The consumer price index rose 4.2% in May, driven largely by higher energy costs tied to the war with Iran. Conservatives argue that despite those external pressures, inflation under President Trump remains significantly lower than in the early Biden years. They say pro-growth policies are helping offset rising gas prices, while calling for further action to bring inflation back under control. I'm Bill Alexander.
1: And this is SRN News. China continues to subvert religion in that country. Correspondent Michael Harrington reports.
6: The religious freedom watchdog Bitter Winter reports that the Communist Party has held meetings with faith leaders across the nation and told them they must preach that, quote, national law takes precedence over religious norms. Bitter Winter says the Catholic bishops who were appointed by the party have embraced this notion and are actively promoting it. In China, the party selects the Catholic bishops and asks the Vatican to approve them. Michael Harrington reporting.
1: Nicholas Jacobs, a political scientist at Colby University, has been studying the Democrat Party's 2024 election collapse, and he concludes the leadership does not understand the voters. He says it's especially true on social issues. A pattern persists, quote, working class voters did not move right in reactionary revolt. Democrats moved to the left. Jacob cites polls indicating that Americans who used to vote Democrat have moved to the Republican Party. This is SRN News. AI giant Anthropic said Friday it's taken its latest artificial intelligence models, Fable 5 and Mythos 5, offline to comply with a directive from the Trump administration meant to prevent their use by foreign nationals.
7: The export controls mark the U.S. government's most significant steps to date to restrict access to the most advanced AI models. Anthropic released Fable widely this week. That model is a limited version of the even more advanced Mythos, to which the company has tightly limited access due to cybersecurity fears. In a statement, Anthropic said it disagrees with the government's handling of the matter, saying it received the directive from the U.S. government Friday afternoon, and it did not specify the national security concerns. Bernie Bennett, Washington.
1: Shares of SpaceX soared 19% in their Wall Street debut Friday. The shares opened at $150 and finished today slightly below $161. You'll find more on these stories at srnnews.com.
0: The greatest choices you may ever make in life may not be the choice between good and bad. It will probably be the choice between good and great. You can spend your time doing so many good things that you may miss out on the great thing God wants you to do. Bad is an enemy of good, but bad and good can be enemies of great. Don't settle for avoiding a bad choice. Follow God to the great plan that never settles for good enough. 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
1: With SRN News, I'm Bob Agnew in Washington. Republicans on Capitol Hill say they're fighting for election integrity. Tennessee Republican Senator Marsha Blackburn says she's proposing a new bill similar to the Save America Act that would incentivize states to compare their voter rolls to Homeland Security data with the goal of eliminating those in the country illegally.
2: Checking 26 states check those voter rolls against that system, and they remove people that are not allowed to vote. We want every state to do that.
1: Senator Blackburn interviewed this week by the Salem Radio Network. Police are investigating that shooting yesterday that left one person dead and 10 seriously injured in Midland, Texas. Mayor Lori Blong.
3: I would really ask Midlanders to pray for the families of those who've been impacted, for the victims themselves, for the family of the one who is a confirmed deceased.
1: New details about those deadly Southern California wildfires fueling new debate, with conservatives arguing the narrative around that disaster is flawed.
4: Conservative commentators say the fires that killed more than a dozen people and destroyed thousands of homes in Malibu and Pacific Palisades were not simply a natural disaster tied to so-called climate change. Instead, they point to a federal case in Los Angeles involving a suspect.
1: That is Ron Taylor reporting. Stocks rose after oil prices eased and SpaceX soared.
5: Stocks rose on Wall Street as crude oil prices fell again. SpaceX soared on its first day of trading. The S&P 500 rose 0.5% Friday. The Dow added 353 points. That's about 0.7%. The NASDAQ Composite gained 0.3%. Stocks got some help from a 3.4% drop in the price of Brent crude. SpaceX jumped 19.2%. That marked the biggest IPO on record and made Elon Musk the world's first trillionaire.
1: That is Seth Sutel reporting, and this is SRN News. Delta Airlines continues to take a woke approach, as Michael Harrington explains.
6: Polls indicate that the LGBT agenda is not so popular anymore, and most corporations are heeding the signals, reducing their support for the most radical parts of the gay offensive. But not Delta. On X, the account Libs of TikTok has published job postings from the airline. They refer to birthing parents and non-birthing parents instead of mothers and fathers. Meanwhile, many corporations have eliminated or muted their Gay Pride Month celebrations. Michael Harrington reporting.
1: One Major League Baseball team is going all in on the LGBT agenda. The Los Angeles Dodgers have unveiled a permanent display honoring former players Glenn Burke and Billy Bean, who were the first two major league players to say they were homosexuals. A ceremony was held on the team's 13th annual Pride Night this month, just hours before the Dodgers hosted the Los Angeles Angels. This is SRN News. A push for more transparency when it comes to health care pricing. Here's correspondent Bill Alexander.
7: The Trump administration is warning more than 500 hospitals to disclose basic cost information, saying hidden pricing drives up costs for American families. Hospitals that fail to comply could face penalties up to $2 million a year. Officials say stronger enforcement will help patients shop for care and curb runaway health care spending ahead of the midterms. I'm Bill Alexander.
1: Ford is recalling more than 250,000 vehicles, ones that had been incorrectly repaired under a previous recall. So this is the second time around that recall had been meant to fix a problem that causes the engine to stall while driving. The recall includes more than 250,000 Ford Focus cars, model years 2012 through 2018. Ford said the canister purge valve, whatever that is, may malfunction, causing the engine to stall unexpectedly. More on these stories at srnnews.com.
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So you make a decision to give a gift. Sure, it's financial, but it's personal too. It's a choice with consequences. Don't get me wrong, those consequences are good. They fund an amazing way to reach people who can't be reached any other way. This funding goes to places and engages people who need to be engaged in the place where they are. Yeah, your gift does that. Going places is what we've always done. When you give, you go with us. 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

0: standing on the promises of Christ my King. 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
1: And Saul, yet breathing out threatenings and slaughter against the disciples of the Lord, went unto the high priest, and desired of him letters to Damascus, to the synagogues, that if he found any of this way, whether they were men or women, he might bring them bound unto Jerusalem. And as he journeyed, he came near Damascus. And suddenly there shined round about him a light from heaven. And he fell to the earth, and heard a voice saying unto him, Saul, Saul, why persecutest thou me? And he said, Who art thou, Lord? And the Lord said, I am Jesus whom thou persecutest. It is hard for thee to kick against the pricks. And he, trembling and astonished, said, Lord, what wilt thou have me to do? And the Lord said unto him, Arise and go into the city, and it shall be told thee what thou must do. And the men which journeyed with him stood speechless, hearing a voice, but seeing no man. And Saul arose from the earth, and when his eyes were opened, he saw no man. But they led him by the hand and brought him into Damascus. And he was 3 days without sight, and neither did eat nor drink. And there was a certain disciple at Damascus named Ananias. And to him said the Lord in a vision, Ananias. And he said, Behold, I am here, Lord. And the Lord said unto him, Arise, and go into the street which is called Straight, and inquire in the house of Judas for one called Saul of Tarsus. For behold, he prayeth, and hath seen in a vision a man named Ananias coming in and putting his hand on him, that he might receive his sight. Then Ananias answered, Lord, I have heard by many of this man how much evil he hath done to thy saints at Jerusalem. And here he hath authority from the chief priests to bind all that call on thy name. But the Lord said unto him, Go thy way, for he is a chosen vessel unto me to bear my name before the Gentiles and kings and the children of Israel. For I will show him how great things he must suffer for my name's sake. And Ananias went his way and entered into the house, and putting his hands on him said, Brother Saul, the Lord, even Jesus that appeared unto thee in the way as thou camest, hath sent me, that thou mightest receive thy sight and be filled with the Holy Ghost. And immediately there fell from his eyes as it had been scales, and he received sight forthwith, and arose and was baptized. And when he had received meat, he was strengthened. Then was Saul certain days with the disciples which were at Damascus, and straightway he preached Christ in the synagogues, that he is the Son of God. But all that heard him were amazed, and said, Is not this he that destroyed them which called on this name in Jerusalem, and came hither for that intent, that he might bring them bound unto the chief priests? But Saul increased the more in strength, and confounded the Jews which dwelt at Damascus, proving that this is very Christ. And after that many days were fulfilled, the Jews took counsel to kill him. But their laying await was known of Saul. And they watched the gates day and night to kill him. Then the disciples took him by night and let him down by the wall in a basket. And when Saul was come to Jerusalem, he essayed to join himself to the disciples, but they were all afraid of him and believed not that he was a disciple. But Barnabas took him and brought him to the apostles and declared unto them how he had seen the Lord in the way, and that he had spoken to him, and how he had preached boldly at Damascus in the name of Jesus. And he was with them, coming in and going out at Jerusalem. And he spake boldly in the name of the Lord Jesus, and disputed against the Grecians. But they went about to slay him, which when the brethren knew, they brought him down to Caesarea, and sent him forth to Tarsus. Then had the churches rest throughout all Judea and Galilee and Samaria, and were edified, and walking in the fear of the Lord and in the comfort of the Holy Ghost, were multiplied. And it came to pass, as Peter passed throughout all quarters, he came down also to the saints which dwelt at Lydda. And there he found a certain man named Aeneas, which had kept his bed 8 years, and was sick of the palsy. And Peter said unto him, Aeneas, Jesus Christ maketh thee whole. Arise, and make thy bed. And he arose immediately. And all that dwelt at Lydda and Saron saw him, and turned to the Lord. Now there was at Joppa a certain disciple named Tabitha, which by interpretation is called Dorcas. This woman was full of good works and alms deeds, which she did. And it came to pass in those days that she was sick and died.

0: sat up. And he gave her his hand and lifted her up, and when he had called the saints and widows, presented her alive. And it was known throughout all Joppa, and many believed in the Lord. And it came to pass that he tarried many days in Joppa with one Simon, a tanner.
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1: With SRN News, I'm Bob Agnew in Washington. A recent Senate hearing on COVID-19 vaccines and alleged attacks on scientific publications has shed some light on skepticism toward pandemic-era public health institutions. Wisconsin Senator Republican Ron Johnson told the Salem Radio Network his investigation shows there was a massive FDA and CDC cover-up regarding the safety of COVID vaccines and their impact on children.
2: And what they told us, this is too noisy, it's simply not working. We're going to use the FDA's empirical Bayesian data mining. The exact, that is the algorithm, that is the system that they knew was hiding and masking safety signals. So this is, to me, to my mind, the biggest government scandal in my lifetime, because Americans, quite honestly, the globe deserved accurate information. These folks were supposed to be looking for minute safety signals to warn doctors, at least, not the public. Instead, they were shown the safety signals. They denied them, they ignored them, they lied to the American public.
1: Senator Johnson convened a panel of doctors earlier this month who argued that mRNA vaccines may cause cancer and who claimed that their research had been systemically suppressed. Allegations of voter fraud in Los Angeles now drawing sharp concern from conservatives around the country. We get more details on the allegations in this report from correspondent Ken Lorimant.
3: Videos from Skid Row show several homeless individuals claiming they were paid small amounts to vote for Mayor Karen Bass and Councilwoman Nithya Raman. The footage, now referred to the Justice Department, also follows reports of questionable voter registrations tied to shelters. Conservative critics say the claims point to potential abuse of the system that demand a full federal investigation to ensure election integrity and accountability. Ken Lorimant reporting.
1: And you'll find more on these stories at srnnews.com. Sesame Street celebrates gay pride.
4: The iconic kid show has posted the following message on social media. Happy Pride Month from Sesame Street. Join us in celebrating and uplifting the LGBTQIA+ members of our community. The post includes what looks like the fur of several of the show's popular puppets in rainbow colors. In fact, Sesame Street has been pushing the LGBT lifestyle for several years now, introducing a gay couple on a recent episode about family. Michael Harrington reporting.
1: The oldest synagogue in the U.S. is preparing to celebrate the country's 250th birthday. Toro Synagogue, dedicated in 1763, is located 1/10 of a mile from the old Colony House, a seat of government when Rhode Island was a colony. In 1790, the year after George Washington became the first president, the Toro congregation sent him a letter praising what it called a government which gives bigotry no sanction. This is SRN News. A deadly shooting rocks the city of Midland in West Texas.
5: The active shooter situation has been resolved.
6: Midland Mayor Lori Blong.
5: And the shooter is confirmed deceased.
6: The suspect, identified by state law enforcement as 45-year-old Victor Mata Villarreal, was found dead after a standoff with police following an attack that left one person dead and at least 10 others injured. Police say the suspect shot at officers during a chase just days earlier. Gunfire started in one part of the city before ending up near a veterinary hospital that was swarmed by police. Audio courtesy KMID KPEJ. I'm Jennifer King.
1: And it was a historic day on Wall Street. Yesterday, Elon Musk becomes the world's first ever trillionaire after his SpaceX IPO was a booming success. It opened at $150, closed the day at $161 or so. And the company now has a market capitalization in excess of $2.1 trillion. More on these stories at srnnews.com.
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0: Well, hello there. It's good to have you back. You're always welcome here at Lamplighter Theatre. On our last visit...
1: Ghazni! Kabul! Seize these two!
2: Yes, Captain!
3: What is happening?
4: And Selmo, run!
2: Not so fast!
1: You're all going to market. There you'll be bought, and you'll meet your new masters.
4: We're going to be slaves.
5: Come with me.
6: What are your names?
7: I'm Dominic.
5: I'm Anselmo.
6: Good. We have a long journey ahead of us.
5: Now and for the rest of your lives, you work for others. The life you had is over. You'll never see your families again. This is my home. You will only come in here when asked. Do you understand, Anselmo?
8: Yes, sir.
5: You will only be asked to come inside if we want you to play the lute. Do you understand?
8: Yes, sir.
5: We will also have you retrieve water from the lake. It is 4 miles south.
8: I'll be carrying water.
5: You can carry, can you not? Water must be brought here at least 3 times a day.
8: Yes, sir.
5: And when you are not retrieving water, you will entertain me with your lute.
8: Yes, sir.
5: This is your life now, slave. You are here to make my life better. You have no other purpose. Do you understand? Did you hear me?
8: I heard you, sir.

0: What was that called?
1: It's a hymn of praise.
0: To what god?
1: To the god of Abraham.
0: Are you a Jew?
1: I am a follower of Jesus.
0: You kept your secret for a full month.
1: I believe it is better when my life speaks louder than my words.
0: I didn't expect to hear that from a slave. Very well, I should get some sleep.
1: Good night, then.
2: I'd like to hear that music again.
1: Yes, sir.

0: Anselmo!
1: Dominic?
0: Wait there!
1: What are you doing? If Ben Ali sees us talking, he'll make us work twice as hard.
0: Ben Ali is on the other side of the house. I have a perfect plan.
1: Is this better than your last perfect plan?
0: It's a plan to escape.
1: How?
0: Tonight, after Ben Ali has gone to sleep, you'll join me by the trees on the east side.
1: Then what shall we do? We're surrounded by desert. We'll be dead from the heat before afternoon.
0: There's a slave here by the name of Basim. When Ben Ali bought Basim, he bought his horse as well. Ben Ali keeps it in a stable just beyond the trees.
1: And how will we get in?
0: I'll take care of the door. No problem.
1: But once we leave, do you know which way to go?
0: We'll go north, to the Mediterranean.
1: It feels risky.
0: It's an opportunity we cannot miss.
1: Dominic, I've worked hard to develop a trust with Ben Ali. To run now...
0: What is it that you do here, Anselmo?
1: I get water, I wash the floors, and I play the lute.
0: You spend most of the day inside, out of the sun. Yesterday, I dug a cistern until sundown. Another hour, and I would have been begging for death. I have to escape this place, and I want you to come with me.
1: I will meet you by the trees. Dominic! Dominic!
0: I'm here. Come. The stable's this way. Is Ben Ali asleep?
1: Yes, but we must be very quiet. He's a light sleeper. I thought you were going to break down the door.
0: I said the door was no problem. Especially when I can unlatch it.
1: Oh, Dominic.
0: Shh. There's Basim's horse. Her name's Soda. No sudden movements. Ben Ali abuses her at the plough. She may not like strangers. Hello, Soda. I'm not here to hurt you. I'm here to take you away from this place. I'll get the saddle on.
1: No, she doesn't like it.
0: She thinks she's going out to plough.
1: No, shh. Quiet, Soda.
0: We're friends. Quiet now.
1: Shh.
2: Who is there?
1: He's awake.
0: Get onto the horse.
1: I can't. She won't stay still.
0: Here, hold the reins. I'll get on first.
2: Hey, I will kill you.
0: Grab my arm. I'll pull you up. Hiya!
2: Stop, thieves. I will find you and kill you.
1: Faster, girl. Faster. Ben Ali is not following.
0: Anselmo, my friend. We're free.
1: Yes. Free indeed!
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1: We should have brought more water.
0: I thought we would have reached the sea by now.
1: Are we still going north?
0: Yes. Although it seems as though the sun has stopped in the sky.
1: Perhaps if we were to start towards those... What?
0: Listen.
1: What is it?
0: Sandstorm. Look!
1: What?
0: He's headed this way! Yeah!
1: Where are we going?
0: We need to find a rock, a cave, any place to hide!
1: I see nothing but sand!
0: Go, Soda!
1: Look! A cave!
0: Hurry!
1: It's too late! We can't get there in time!
0: There's nothing to hide behind! Hurry, get off!
1: What about Soda?
0: Just get down! As flat as possible, Anselmo! Cover yourself!

0: Is it over?
1: I think so.
0: It's hard to believe such a storm would last the whole night. I didn't think we'd survive.
2: We're blessed. Sometimes these storms last for days.
0: Oh no! Sorda! Is she dead?
2: No, but she's hurt. What's wrong, lady?
0: Her leg is swollen.
2: Poor girl.
0: I just hope her leg holds up till we reach the sea.
2: We'll find out soon enough. Anselmo, here, hold the reins. Come on, girl. Get up.
0: Come on.
2: You can do it.
0: Come on, Sorda.
2: Come on, girl.
0: There.
2: That's it.
0: There now. Shh. Easy.
2: I'll get on first. She's doing well so far. Get on. The sooner we can get her to water, the better she'll be.
0: Yeah. She's favouring one leg.
2: It's the weight. I don't think she can carry us both. I'll get off.
0: What?
2: I'll walk beside her.
0: No, I will.
2: I'll take my turn in a short time. For now, you ride.
0: This is going to be a much longer journey than we'd planned. Can we make it under this sun?
2: I'm afraid we have no other choice.
0: Come on, Sorda. Good girl.
2: Good girl, Sorda.
0: Easy now.

0: so much sand.
1: I don't know how much longer Sora can go without water.
0: I see no signs of anything. Just miles and miles of sand.
1: Perhaps there's something over that ridge.
0: Dominic, do you see that?
1: Where?
0: West.
1: Yes. Figures moving towards us.
0: They're on horses. I count three.
1: This could be our salvation.
0: We must make certain they see us.
1: Oh, how God does seem to tease us with our own lack of faith.
0: This is a miracle.
1: But wait.
0: What is it?
1: I don't know if asking for their help is a good idea.
0: Why?
1: They come swiftly now. This can only mean trouble. And look, the rider in front is holding up a rifle.
0: Shall we run?
1: Sora can't carry the both of us.
0: You go.
1: What?
0: Take the horse and go as fast as she will carry you. They won't waste their horses trying to chase you. I will stay here and distract them. That will give you time to escape.
1: No, no, no. I can't leave you here.
0: Better one of us than both of us.
1: They could be dangerous.
0: God will protect me. Go for help. You must hurry.
1: I will come back for you.
0: Godspeed, my friend. Yeah! Oh, God. Please deliver me.
2: So, stranger, what brings you to the middle of the desert?
0: I am lost.
2: Who was on the horse?
0: His name is Dominic.
3: Why would he be riding on the horse while you walk?
4: Habib, ask you a question. Jahal, the man on the horse was most likely his master.
2: Yes. Does Hassan speak the truth? Are you that man's slave?
0: No.
2: I do not know why a master would leave his slave in the middle of the desert. But clearly a friend would not leave him behind. What is your name?
0: Anselmo.
2: I have never heard that name used by anyone in this part of the world. Are you a Muslim? Speak the truth.
0: I am a follower of the Almighty God.
3: He is an infidel. I can see it in his eyes.
2: Are you a Jew? Are you a Christian?
4: He will not admit to being any of those. He knows we will leave him for the scorpions.
2: What is your answer?
0: I am not an infidel. An infidel is one who has no faith. I worship the true God of heaven. I follow Jesus Christ.
2: You do not need your swords, men.
4: He is spitting in your face, Jalal.
2: The sword will simply come later. I am curious why you are not afraid of me, Christian.
0: I do not fear him who can destroy the body. Only him who can destroy both body and soul and cast them into hell fire.
2: You do not believe I could cast you into hell?
0: No.
2: That is where you are wrong. You will come with us.
4: Jalal, why?
2: My father could use another slave.
3: Yes, I'm sure he could.
2: And you, Christian, you will get a taste of hell.
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0: What a beautiful palace.
2: Quiet, Christian. I will take the slave to my father.
4: I will see to the other slaves.
2: Father.
7: Jalal. Who is this?
2: The new slave.
7: Where did you find him?
2: Wandering in the desert. He is a Christian.
7: He is somewhat skinny, don't you think?
2: We may get more out of him than his appearance suggests.
7: What can you do?
0: I am a musician.
2: What do we want with a musician? We need someone for digging wells.
7: Oh, my wife and daughter love music. What instrument do you play?
0: The lute.
7: Oh, we have a lute. Although I do not play it much. Perhaps you could play for us at dinner. Your music could help my daughter sleep at night.
2: So you would have him inside our own dwelling?
7: Oh, I have more than enough slaves for outside work. This man is a musician. Why wouldn't I want to use his gifts to bring joy to my family?
2: He is a Christian!
7: What is your name?
0: Anselmo.
7: My name is Ahmad. Come inside with me.
1: Father.
7: Go inside, Anselmo. I will be there in a moment.
0: I will.
7: What is it, Jalal?
2: You seem rather friendly with this infidel.
7: There is hope even for infidels. Don't concern yourself, Jalal.
2: I should have left him with the scorpions.
8: Father, may we play games after dinner?
7: After prayers, yes, Amira.
8: Thank you.
7: It is a wonderful meal, Layla.
9: Thank you.
7: Could you pass the dates, please?
9: Here you are.
2: I have a need for silence.
7: You want us to stop talking, Jalal?
2: No, no. It is that music. I am not fond of the lute, nor its player.
7: I find it soothing.
9: Yes, I as well.
2: I am not hungry anymore.
9: Time to sleep now,
8: Yes, Mother. Why is the slave in our house?
9: He will play the lute for you from the salon to help you sleep.
8: Oh, that sounds lovely.
9: Good night, then.
8: Good night.

0: Hello.
1: Hello.
0: I liked your playing last night. What is your name?
1: Anselmo.
0: Where did you live before you came to our house?
1: Italy.
0: I've never heard of such a place.
1: Oh, it's across the Mediterranean.
0: Oh, I would love to travel there. My father sometimes takes me to the sea. We have a boat.
1: I've seen it.
0: My brother says that you are the devil. Is that true?
1: What do you think?
0: You don't seem it.
1: Thank you.
0: But why does my brother think such a thing, then?
1: I should get back to work.
0: All right.

0: Anselmo.
1: Yes, sir?
0: We have something here I'm sure you have never had in Italy. Hudhud ganoush. Here, try some.
2: We are inviting the Christian to taste our food now? Perhaps you would like to ask him his opinion on how to interpret our holy book.
0: He will taste our food, Jalal. What is mine, I freely give to whom I choose.
2: Ah! I will eat later.
0: Anselmo.
1: Yes?
0: Before you go to your room for the night, I would like to say something.
1: Oh?
0: I wanted to explain the behavior of my son.
1: You do not need to do that.
0: Well, as Muslims, we pray 5 times a day. We fast and we believe in the one true God. But Jalal has taken a different path. He is now a part of those who believe in violence and murder as the way to... as the way to fight against those they deem infidels and corruptors of the world.
1: I understand.
0: He believes it is part of his faith to destroy everything that is a threat to that faith.
1: He believes I am a threat?
0: Yes. I am sorry.
1: I will tread lightly with this understanding.
0: Thank you. Thank you, Anselmo.

0: Jalal, could you please give me that shovel?
1: Here.
0: Thank you.
1: Don't we have slaves for this kind of work?
0: The slaves are busy. It is not below us to do work with our hands as well.
1: What about the Christian? Where is he?
0: I sent him with Amira. She wanted to play outside.
1: You have the Christian watching your daughter?
0: She is only right there. I can see her with my own eyes.
1: His very presence will pollute her.
0: Anselmo has the qualities of a true follower of Allah.
1: You underestimate the vileness of his race.
0: That is quite a millstone to hang around the necks of an entire race.
1: Father.
0: What?
1: Look, look! Huh? On the edge of the woods.
0: What? What is it?
1: A lion.
0: Oh, no. It is setting its eyes on Amira.
1: Yes.
0: My rifle. My rifle is there against the wall. And Jalal, you cannot miss.
1: Yes.
0: Anselmo!
2: Amira, look at this beautiful flower. It reminds me of...
0: Anselmo! Look!
2: Amira, look at me.
3: What is it?
2: Keep your eyes on me and do not make a sound.
3: Why do you...
2: Amira, you must trust me. Walk behind me. Good.
3: It's a lion!
2: Shh, don't panic. Be still. Stay behind me, Amira.
4: Ha! Away! Ah! Ha! Be gone! Away!
2: Amira, reach down slowly and hand me that rock.
3: All right. Here.
4: Fire again! I can't! It's jammed!
3: It's going to attack!
2: Stay back!
3: Ah!
4: Ha! Away! Be gone! Hi-ya!
3: You scared it away. Anselmo, hold on to me.
2: Here, child.
1: Amira!
0: Amira!
3: Father!
2: Oh. Here is your daughter.
0: Amira. Are you all right?
3: Yes, Father. Anselmo hit the lion with a rock.
0: I know. He saved your life. Thank you, Anselmo.
2: I am thankful to God for his protection.
0: Come, Amira. Let us go back to the house.
3: Yes, Father.
1: That took courage.
2: Thank you.
1: But you're still a slave.
0: I am deeply grateful to you, Anselmo. Had it not been for your courage, my daughter would have been torn to pieces by that lion.
2: I did what needed to be done.
0: You were so calm. Why?
2: When I first saw the lion, I asked God for help. And God gave me his strength.
0: I have never seen such courage. Anselmo.
2: Yes, sir?
0: Leila and I spoke this evening. We are forever indebted to you for saving our daughter's life, and we would like to offer something to you.
2: What?
0: Well, we want you to be part of our family.
2: What do you mean?
0: You are no longer a slave. You will dine with us. You will sleep inside our house. You will live a life of luxury and privilege from this day forward.
2: I am very grateful.
0: You have given me my daughter's life. I now give your life back to you. Oh,
2: this is extraordinary.
0: It is a gift, well deserved.
2: Oh, Ahmad, a tremendous weight has been lifted from my shoulders. I have not felt this kind of joy in, well, many, many months.
0: Well, I am glad you are happy. But there is one thing you must do for us.
2: Yes.
0: I cannot have a Christian in my household.
2: What do you mean?
0: That you may be a part of our family, but only if you become a Muslim.
2: What?
0: You must renounce Christianity.

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1: I cannot help but speak of the one who loves me.
2: Jesus?
1: Yes. Jesus is still teaching me about his boundless love. I long to have the same love for him and for others.
3: The Christian has to be dealt with. Meet with me in the stable in 2 hours. We kill the infidel tonight.
0: I'm your host, John Rhys Davies. We've enjoyed our visit with you. Come back soon. You're always welcome here at Lamplighter Theatre.
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Freedom came to America because men believed it was important enough that they willingly took a stand. 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When your eternity was at risk, there was also someone to stand. Then Jesus delivered. Freedom never comes without someone willing to stand when it's the hardest thing to do. He did. Aren't you glad? The summertime sounds for picnics and patriotism on Seasons. 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
1: With SRN News, I'm Bob Agnew in Washington. A recent Senate hearing on COVID-19 vaccines and alleged attacks on scientific publications shed light on skepticism toward pandemic-era public health institutions. Leading the charge in the Senate, Wisconsin Republican Ron Johnson, who told the Salem Radio Network his investigation shows both the FDA and CDC actually covered up concerning data regarding the safety of COVID vaccines on children.
2: Three successive months, Dr. Sharsman, she's a data mining expert, so is warning them, continued to do data runs, showed more very serious adverse events, and they blew her off. They told her to cease and desist. Let me add, the CDC used a different technique for data mining. It called the proportional reporting ratio. And a bunch of us in 2022 were asking to see that data, the results of it. Finally, they released it to the Epoch Times, showing all, the PRR was showing all kinds of safety signals, and they just blew it off.
1: And this week, Senator Johnson told the Salem Radio Network consumers were often misled about the efficacy and safety of the COVID vaccines presented to them as viable medication to prevent coronavirus infections. A new analysis suggests that President Trump's strategy toward Iran may go beyond diplomacy, aiming at long-term change inside the country as well. We get more details in this report from correspondent Ken Lorman.
3: Supporters say the president's approach uses a mix of economic pressure, diplomacy, and strategic messaging to weaken Iran's regime without immediate military action. Sanctions and oil restrictions are central, designed to strain the economy and potentially spark internal unrest. While publicly framed as pursuing a deal, the broader plan, they believe, may reflect a calculated push for regime change over time. Ken Lorman reporting.
1: This is SRN News. Some editing going on at the Department of Defense, Michael Harrington explains.
4: Secretary Pete Hegseth has trimmed the list of recognized religious faiths from more than 200 to about 30. Saying that the existing system was unwieldy, Hegseth has released a revised list of the belief systems that DOD will recognize, including Christianity, Islam, Judaism, Buddhism, amongst others. No longer recognized are groups such as pagans, druids, shaman, witches, heathens, deists, and wizards. Michael Harrington reporting.
1: Also at SRNnews.com, several FBI analysts tied to the creation of a 2023 memo warning of a potential threat from so-called Catholic violent extremists have been fired by Director Kash Patel. The fired employees include four intelligence analysts and a supervisory analyst. The January 2023 product produced by analysts in the FBI's Richmond, Virginia field office. This is SRN News. The U.S. opens its home World Cup with a dynamic 4-1 victory over Paraguay, sparked by Balogun's two goals.
5: Fuller and Balogun scored twice in the Americans' historic three-goal first half, and the U.S. opened its first home World Cup in 32 years with its biggest win in the tournament, a dynamic 4-1 victory over Paraguay Friday night. Christian Pulisic had an assist in the stellar first-half playmaking performance for the Americans, who enthralled their Southern California fans with an aggressive attack while streaking to a 3-0 halftime lead, the team's largest in any World Cup game. Gio Reyna ripped another goal in the dying moments of second-half injury time, giving the Americans four goals in a World Cup match for the first time. Bernie Bennett reporting.
1: A federal judge has ruled that the White House is, in fact, allowed to host a UFC show this weekend in an elaborate ring that was already built on the South Lawn to celebrate the nation's 250th anniversary. More on these stories at SRNnews.com.
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0: da-da, da-da. My da-da.
1: Olivia, am I to deduce from those sounds you're making that you need a refill?
0: Oh, no thanks, Eugene. One's enough for me. I have this tune stuck in my head, and I just can't get rid of it.
1: Oh.
0: Does that ever happen to you?
1: Well, fortunately, I have the mental discipline to prevent that sort of unwanted invasion of my brain synapses.
0: But why does it happen?
1: Well, studies have suggested that the phenomenon of involuntary musical imagery, known commonly as an earworm or a repetune, occurs when your brain, your memory to be precise, is attempting to remember the entire song.
0: But I don't know the whole song. I only heard part of it on the radio.
1: Well, that makes things difficult. Perhaps if you sing some of it to me, I might know it to sing the rest.
0: No, I don't sing for people.
1: Well, possibly you could work it out on the piano in the little theater. Or on my ukulele or a guitar?
0: I can't play the ukulele, but I'd love to learn how to play the guitar.
1: Truly? Well, I've recently begun to give lessons on stringed instruments, ukulele or guitar.
0: Are you serious?
1: Mm-hmm.
0: Is it expensive? I mean, if I wanted you to teach me?
1: Well, actually, I'm teaching for free as part of Mr. Whitaker's new arts initiative.
0: Mr. Whitaker's doing a what?
1: He wants to encourage the young people who come to Wits End to engage in the arts. I'm instructing in music, whilst Miss Kendall is producing theatrical efforts in the little theater.
0: Oh, that's so great!
1: Mm-hmm.
0: When can we start?
1: Well,
0: where do I get a guitar? What about a book? Do I need a book? I had one for piano.
1: Calm down, Miss Parker. You may borrow my old guitar. It's perfect for beginners, and will save you the investment just in case you, choose not to continue.
0: Choose not to continue?
1: Mm-hmm.
0: When I set my mind to something, I see it through.
1: Well, I'm certain you do. I'll get my guitar and bring it to your house this afternoon, if that's all right. And if you have time, we may be able to start with some of the basics.
0: Oh, that is so perfect!
1: Till then.
0: Bye! This will be so cool!
2: Oh, Olivia, I'm glad you're here. I need to talk to you about our drama production.
0: Yeah, Eugene said you're doing a play.
2: Yeah, and I really need you to join us. It's something we're doing for the preschoolers. It's a retelling of the story of Noah's Ark. And I'd like you to be Mrs. Noah. I can't think of anyone I'd trust more.
0: Sure, I'd love to do it.
2: Oh, that's great. We'll rehearse for an hour or so each day. Our first meeting is in the little theater tomorrow after school.
0: I'll be there.
2: Great, see you then.
0: Man, what a day.
1: There we go. All set. Now it's your turn, Olivia.
0: Great. What do I do?
1: Oh, of course. We're going to learn a few simple chords. Let's start off with a G chord. All you have to do is put your fourth finger right over here.
0: Here?
1: Mm-hmm. Now, not on top of it, just behind the fret. See?
0: Like this?
1: Like that. Now, this is a plectrum, sometimes known as a pick. Hold this in your right hand, like this, and then strum.
0: Okay, here it goes. That can't be right.
1: It's okay. It's a fine start. It sounds like your finger just slipped a little. Now, keep it right there.
0: Okay.
1: Try it again.
0: It looks so easy on TV.
1: Well, work on how you hold the neck of the guitar. Keep your thumb right on the back, not wrapped around. Okay, that's good. Okay, now try again.
0: Hey! I did it!
1: All right. A solid first step. Now try and strum in rhythm like this. One, two, three, four, one. Do it.
0: Three, four, one. Okay, this is fun and all, but when did I get to learn a song?
1: Oh, eventually, Olivia. These things take time and practice.
0: One, two, three, four. One, two, three, four.
3: Hi, sweetie.
0: Hi, Dad.
3: Is Eugene still here? I wanted to see if he'd like to stay for dinner.
0: No, he left a while ago.
3: Oh. Well, it's time to wash up. We're going to eat.
0: Oh.
3: I'm proud of you for trying to do this, Olivia. I really hope you'll stay with it.
0: Stay with it? Of course I'll stay with it. Why wouldn't I?
3: Shall we go upstairs and look at all the things in the attic? The karate outfit, the ballet slippers, the tennis racket, the candle-making kit, the cookbooks, the crochet needles, the easel and paints.
0: This is different. I really want to learn how to play the guitar.
3: Great.
0: I will, Dad.
4: Of course she will.
0: Mom, did you hear me? I can play guitar.
4: I heard.
0: And it's really fun. I know 2 chords already. Isn't that great? Mm-hmm. After another lesson or 2, I'll be able to play a whole song.
4: Your abuelita was listening. It brought tears to her eyes.
0: Was it that bad?
4: No. It's because your abuelo played the guitar. You see, it's in your blood.
0: Was Grandpa good?
4: I always thought so. He played for years. In fact, when he was courting your abuelita, he used to go to her house to serenade her on the veranda.
3: A veranda? I thought you said he played the guitar.
4: Go wash your hands.
3: Yes, ma'am.
4: Olivia, are you serious about this?
0: Serious? Look, Mom, Dad already reminded me of all...
4: No, listen. There's a song your abuelita loves. It's called Cuatro Milpas. Her birthday is in a couple of weeks.
0: Yeah?
4: I thought it would be nice if you could learn that song on the guitar and play it for her at the party. It'd mean a lot more to her than anything you could buy.
0: You think so?
4: Oh, yes. It's a lot to learn in a short time.
0: I can do it, Mom. You watch.
4: I'll listen.
5: 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Well, it's not really a secret. 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

0: Huh.
1: Come in.
0: Hey.
1: Oh, hi, Dad.
0: I was listening to you in the hall. Your guitaring sounds great. How did you pick that up so fast?
1: What? Oh, no, that's not me. Oh. Mom let me download some flamingo music for practice. See?
0: Oh, well, that's flamenco, by the way.
1: Whatever it is, it's hard on my fingers, and I broke a nail.
0: One must sacrifice for one's art. Look, Connie just called to remind you about a drama meeting.
1: Yeah, she's putting on a play for some kids, and she wants me in it. I'm going to be Mrs. Noah. Cool, huh?
0: Hold on a second. Don't you have something to ask first?
1: Oh, yeah. I have to ask Mom if I can borrow her old bathrobe. I'll need a costume.
0: Olivia, I mean, you need to ask permission. We don't want you overcommitting yourself.
1: I won't. We'll rehearse for an hour after school, and that's it.
0: Well, what about your guitar lessons? Do you think you'll have time for them, too? And your mom said you're trying to learn a song for your grandmother's birthday. That's going to take some intense work.
1: I know. I can handle it. I promise.
0: You promise? Well, if you promise...
1: Thanks, Dad!
0: Oh, Olivia, I mean it. You can't let all this stuff get in the way of your responsibilities for school and at home. Understood?
1: Yo comprendo, Papa. I gotta go!
0: Okay.

0: almost ready to start. I've handed out all of the roles and assignments, and you have a complete schedule of rehearsals. Oh, except for one slight change in the cast. Whit will be playing the voice of God.
1: Oh, I am?
0: Great, you're into the role already.
1: But I thought Red Hollard was playing God.
0: Well, his Uncle Eustace is having a gallstone removed, so he can't do it now. Do you mind?
1: Well, I'm happy to help out. Is there anything else I can do?
0: Well, Red was also going to build some of the sets, but...
1: I got it. Is that what he's done so far?
0: Uh-huh.
1: Why is the Ark made out of cinder blocks?
0: Because they're cubes, and Red thought that's what the Bible meant when it talked about cubits.
1: Right. I'll get to work.
0: Thanks, Whit. Okay, gather around, everybody. Gather around. I just want to have a little talk to launch our play. Thank you all for helping out with this. I know it's fun, but it'll be a lot of work, too. Now, our performance is set for 2 weeks from Saturday. We'll have 3 daycare centers coming to watch. And just because they're little kids doesn't mean we don't have to take this seriously, right?
2: Yeah, right?
0: Remember, if you don't practice or learn your lines, the whole production suffers. Okay, let's start with Mr. and Mrs. Noah over here. That's Barrett and Olivia. Let's see. Where's Olivia?
3: I'm here, Connie. I'm sorry I'm late.
0: Okay, well, grab a script from the table and come on up.
3: Okay.
0: And let's get to work.
2: Sounds great.
0: That was a great first rehearsal, guys. Same time tomorrow, and I want scenes 2 and 3 memorized.
3: Bye, Connie.
0: Oh, Olivia, don't forget to take a copy of our schedule.
3: Oh, right. Thanks.
4: Miss Parker?
3: Hi, Eugene.
4: Did you happen to notice the time?
3: Yeah, it's 4:30.
4: Mm-hmm, and I thought we were practicing at 4 o'clock.
3: Oh, sorry.
0: That's my fault, Eugene. I kept them late.
4: Well, unfortunately, I have another obligation and won't be able to teach you now.
3: Oh.
4: Still, here's a copy of the practice book. I want you to practice the G7 chord in preparation for your grandmother's birthday. Consider this a homework assignment.
3: Homework?
4: Mm-hmm. To make up for our lost time. The G7 requires more dexterity than G and certainly than E minor, but I'm sure you'll master it in no time.
3: Okay, G7. Got it.
4: The important thing to remember is to keep practicing. Machu Picchu wasn't constructed in a day, after all.
3: What?
0: Nobody learns it all overnight.
4: Isn't that what I said?
3: Oh. Will my fingertips stop hurting?
4: Eventually, yes. And I'll see you tomorrow at 5 o'clock, since you're obviously occupied at 4 o'clock.
3: Thanks.
0: And those 2 scenes, don't forget about those.
3: The 2 scenes, right. G7 and 8.
0: Scenes 2 and 3.
3: Got it. Okay. 1, 2, 3, 4. Wait. 1, 2... Maybe I should practice my lines for a while. Okay. Noah, Noah, you've been building that boat for 120 years now. I've heard of long-term building projects, but seriously, the neighbors are beginning to talk. And you have no idea what kind of teasing the kids are getting at school. Poor Ham, Shemp, and Jeffrey. J-Path. I'll never get these right. Come in.
5: Hi, Olivia. I just wanted to let you know I'm running to the store. I'll be back in 15 minutes.
3: Great.
5: Are you okay?
3: Yeah, I'm fine. I'm just looking over the... No, I'm practicing now.
5: Okay.
3: Okay, let's see. G7. Fingers here, here, and here, and...
5: Don't worry. I'm sure you'll get it.
3: Okay. Thanks. 1, 2... It's too much! My fingers hurt. I need a break.

0: Oh, hi, Olivia.
1: Oh, Miss Parker, I was beginning to think you'd forgotten our lesson today.
2: Oh, no, I didn't. I'm here.
0: Well, do you care for a lemonade before you get started? You look like you could use something.
2: Yes, please. That sounds really good.
1: While you do that, I'll make sure the rehearsal room is vacant. I'm looking forward to hearing your work on those new chords.
0: This will only take a minute. So, how are you doing, Olivia? Seems that you've been really busy over the last couple of weeks. You look tired.
2: I am. Just a little.
0: Here you go. Fresh squeezed.
2: Thank you.
0: So, how are the guitar lessons going?
2: Well, they're a lot harder than I thought, but I'm finally losing the feeling in my fingertips.
0: And that's good?
2: Well, it's better than the pain. Here, I'll show you what I'm learning. Oh, no! I forgot my guitar. I must have left it at home.
3: Olivia, you made it. Good. We're ready to run your scenes.
2: My scenes?
3: Now?
4: Uh-huh. Didn't you look at your rehearsal schedule?
2: Well, I thought I did, or maybe that was last week.
4: We added time for the last few rehearsals before the performance.
3: So hurry up. Everyone's waiting to do the flood scene.
2: The flood scene? But I thought we were doing the getting off the ark scene.
0: Oh, dear.
2: It's okay. I know it. Mostly. Kind of.
0: Would you like me to tell Eugene you'll have to postpone your lesson?
2: Yes, please. Tell him I'm sorry, and I'll be sure to practice for tomorrow, and I'll remember my guitar, and thanks for the lemonade!
0: See you later, Olivia!

0: Mom.
1: Oh, hi, Olivia.
0: I'll be up in my room.
1: Is everything all right?
0: Sure. Why?
1: I thought you had guitar lessons this afternoon.
0: I did.
1: Without your guitar? You left it next to the front door.
0: Well, I was...
1: How's that song coming? You think you'll have it ready by Saturday?
0: I'm doing my best.
1: I'm sure you are. Your abuelita will be so pleased. When can I hear some of it?
0: Sometime soon. Well, not yet, though. I want to be ready for my big debut. I want you to be surprised, too.
1: Oh, that's sweet. We decided to have her party at the banquet room in the Hacienda restaurant.
0: Really? She'll like that.
1: We'll have to be there at noon, though, so we can decorate.
0: Noon? Okay. Well, I'll be upstairs.
1: It's your turn to set the table for dinner.
0: Okay. Set the table. Chord practice. Lines.
1: Are you sure you're all right?
0: Yeah, it's all right. I mean, I'm all right. Never mind.
2: Okay, thanks everyone. Get plenty of rest tonight for the big show tomorrow. See you at noon, sharp.
3: Connie, I'm going to tighten the rigging on top of the ark. It looks loose to me.
2: Okay, thanks, Whit. See you, Connie.
4: Olivia?
0: Yeah?
4: Please tell me you'll know your lines tomorrow, because if you perform like you
0: I'll
4: did today...
0: I'll know them, Connie. Like the palm of my hand.
4: Don't you mean like the back of your hand?
5: Ah, Miss Parker, there you are.
0: Eugene.
5: Come with me, please.
0: To where?
5: The rehearsal room. I've got a guitar tuned up and ready. I want to hear how you're doing.
0: Well, you don't have to worry about that.
5: I don't?
0: Everything will be just fine.
5: Well, you're performing the song for your grandmother tomorrow, correct?
0: Correct. I mean, yes.
5: Well, then I'd like to hear it. As a student of mine, your work indirectly speaks to my teaching skills. I want to be certain that you're prepared.
4: Wait a minute. She's playing a song tomorrow? What time tomorrow?
0: Noon?
4: Noon? You're supposed to be here at noon.
0: I am?
4: That's right. We've been saying noon all along. Haven't you been listening?
0: I thought I was, but...
4: Okay, all right. I'm sorry, Olivia, but I'm going to have to find someone else to play Mrs. Noah tomorrow.
0: What?
4: Well, you can't be in two places at once. And even if you said you'd do the play, I'm not sure that I can trust you to know the lines. So you're out. I'm sorry.
0: But I thought...
5: I suppose that simplifies things. Shall we go to the rehearsal room to hear your progress?
0: Yeah, okay. Well, no, I better not. I'm not ready. I can't do it. I can't do any of this. This is terrible.
5: Miss Parker?
3: Eugene, what just happened?
5: Well, I do believe that Olivia Parker is in the midst of a proverbial meltdown.
3: Oh, dear. Here, hold this hammer, will you?
5: Huh? Oh, of course. Don't suppose I'll ever hear that song.

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We always love hearing from you.

0: Olivia?
1: Why won't the imagination station open up for me?
0: Well, it's turned off. Why do you want to go in the imagination station?
1: To go back in time. Just a couple of weeks. Is that so much to ask?
0: Well, I'm afraid it doesn't work like that. Let's talk about this.
1: There's nothing to talk about. I blew it. I failed, plain and simple.
0: Now, slow down.
1: Why did it have to be so hard? I said I'd perform in the play because Connie needed me to. I said I'd play the guitar for my grandmother because I wanted to make my mother proud. And my grandmother happy. And I wanted to prove my dad wrong about the attic.
0: Oh?
1: Now look at me. I'm not in the play, I don't know how to perform the song, and my dad will be right. I don't finish things. I'm a flake.
0: Oh, now it sounds as if you overcommitted yourself, that's all.
1: That's all?
0: Well, it happens. Sometimes I get so caught up in trying to be helpful or being busy that we forget the Luke 14 rule of project management.
1: The Luke 14 what?
0: It's a passage in the Bible where Jesus talked about...
1: Wait a minute. Jesus talked about project management?
0: He said that no one should build a building without making sure they have the means to finish it. Or no one should go to war without making sure they have the army to win. Before we do anything, we should always count the cost. Otherwise, you wind up with a half-finished building or a lost battle.
1: Oh.
0: When you took on these commitments, did you stop to count the cost? Were you sure you had the time or the energy or the ability to pull it off?
1: No. I think that's why my dad keeps talking about the attic.
0: Okay, you lost me with the attic.
1: Well, it's full of things I thought I wanted to do, but I lost interest in or quit.
0: Because something else seemed more important to you.
1: Yeah, I'm a flake.
0: Oh, now, you're no flake.
1: My dad thinks so. He said the money for my college education is in the attic.
0: Well, I'm sure he's joking about that. And I'm certain he doesn't think you're a flake. Still, he probably feels frustrated when he spends time and money to encourage you in your interests, only to have you drop them. You see, you have to count the cost before you commit yourself. Make sure you're acting for a purpose, not out of a whim. And have the discipline to stick with it.
1: But my family is going to be disappointed in me tomorrow.
2: Perhaps they won't have to be.
1: Why not? I can't play that song for my grandmother.
2: Oh, giving up, are you?
1: I'm not giving up. I don't know.
2: Ms. Parker, since you're no longer performing in the play, I estimate that you have approximately 18 hours to practice before your grandmother's party.
1: You want me to practice 18 hours?
2: Well, not all of it.
1: Ew.
2: You may sleep for 8 of those hours.
1: Are you serious? You think I should still try?
2: I do indeed. In spite of whatever you may be feeling, I do believe that you have the skill to play well. As your mother said, it's in your blood.
1: But I can't do it alone.
2: Who said you'd be alone?

0: yes, yes.
1: All right. Mama, before we get to the cake and the presents, Olivia has something for you. Olivia?
2: Grandma, Abuelita, this is just a little song I learned to play for you, with the help of Eugene Meltzner.
3: Greetings and birthday salutations, or as they say in some parts of the world, Feliz cumpleaños, y que todos tus deseos se vuelvan realidad.
2: Abuelita, this is a song I heard that you love.
3: Ready? You start.
2: Okay. Over to you, Eugene.
3: Back to you, Olivia.
2: Eugene? Hey, you're pretty good.
3: Practice makes perfect, as they say. Come back for more lessons and you'll see for yourself.
2: Deal.
3: Back to you.
2: Take it away, Eugene.
4: You know, there's an important lesson in today's episode. When we commit to doing something, we should always see it to the end. And we... Dave?
5: Huh?
4: My script ran out?
5: Oh, yeah, sorry about that. We didn't get it written in time.
4: What? You mean you didn't actually finish the wrap-up for the show about finishing what you start?
5: Ironic, huh? Sorry about that. You're just going to have to wing it.
4: Okay. Write to me and tell me what you've learned from today's adventure. My address is Adventures in Odyssey, Colorado Springs, Colorado, 80995. Or in Canada, write to Box 9800, Vancouver, BC, V6B4G3. 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Today's adventure, finish what you... Get it? Finish what you... start? Anyway, today's adventure is included in Album 51, Take It From the Top, along with 11 other episodes. Adventures in Odyssey is a presentation of Focus on the Family. Finish What You... was written by Tim Hodge and Paul McCusker, with sound design by Christopher Deal. Music by John Campbell. Our cast included Hope Levy, Will Ryan, Katie Lee, and Andre Stoika. And I'm Chris, hoping you'll join us again next time for more Adventures in...
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1: With SRN News, I'm Bob Agnew in Washington. Homeland Security Secretary Mark Wayne Mullen says the Trump administration has located unaccompanied migrant children who were previously allowed into the country and unaccounted for during the Biden administration with its lax border policies.
2: We found 146,000 kids so far. 146,000 kids.
3: That's the head of Homeland Security, Mark Wayne Mullen, who estimates about 450,000 children went missing during the 4 years our southern border was wide open during the Biden-Harris administration under the direction of then Homeland Chief Alejandro Mayorkas. Mullen telling reporters it's believed some of these kids were sexually assaulted.
2: Some of these kids claim that they were raped 600 to 700 times.
3: Laura Winters reporting.
1: President Trump has announced the U.S. military has killed the alleged leader of a Venezuelan-based gang, Train de Aragua.
4: The president said on Truth Social that U.S. Southern Command carried out a swift and lethal kinetic strike to successfully execute Hector Rutherford Guerrero Flores, also known as Nino Guerrero. The president said the mission was closely coordinated with the Venezuelan government, highlighting the U.S.'s shifting relationship with Venezuela since its former leader was removed in an American military operation earlier this year. Defense Secretary Pete Hegseth said on X, the strike took place earlier this week on a Tren de Aragua compound in Venezuela. Ron Taylor reporting.
1: Inflation may be high, but conservatives argue the president's policies are holding the line despite global pressures. Here's Bill Alexander.
5: The consumer price index rose 4.2% in May, driven largely by higher energy costs tied to the war with Iran. Conservatives argue that despite those external pressures, inflation under President Trump remains significantly lower than in the early Biden years. They say pro-growth policies are helping offset rising gas prices, while calling for further action to bring inflation back under control. I'm Bill Alexander.
1: And this is SRN News. The effort to subvert religion continues in China. Michael Harrington has a report.
6: The religious freedom watchdog Bitter Winter reports that the Communist Party has held meetings with faith leaders across the nation and told them they must preach that, quote, national law takes precedence over religious norms. Bitter Winter says the Catholic bishops who were appointed by the party have embraced this notion and are actively promoting it. In China, the party selects the Catholic bishops and asks the Vatican to approve them. Michael Harrington reporting.
1: Nicholas Jacobs, a political scientist at Colby University, has been studying the Democrat Party's 2024 election collapse, and he concludes that the leadership simply does not understand American voters. He says that especially on social issues, quote, a pattern persists. Working class voters did not move right in reactionary revolt. Democrats moved to the left. Jacobs cites polls indicating Americans who used to vote Democrat have moved to the Republican Party. This is SRN News. AI giant Anthropic said on Friday it's taken its latest artificial intelligence models, Fable 5 and Mythos 5, offline. That's meant to comply with a directive from the White House meant to prevent their abuse by foreign nationals.
7: The export controls mark the U.S. government's most significant steps to date to restrict access to the most advanced AI models. Anthropic released Fable widely this week. That model is a limited version of the even more advanced Mythos, to which the company has tightly limited access due to cybersecurity fears. In a statement, Anthropic said it disagrees with the government's handling of the matter, saying it received the directive from the U.S. government Friday afternoon, and it did not specify the national security concerns. Bernie Bennett, Washington.
1: And it was an historic day for Elon Musk and his SpaceX company on Friday. Musk himself has become the world's first trillionaire after his IPO was a booming success. This is SRN News.
0: Be encouraged. God is in control. Even when the rest of the world refuses to act that way, He doesn't give up His right to take bad situations and bend them to good outcomes. God has been rewriting headlines for a very long time. He doesn't need you to try to bend things in your direction, but invites you to join Him in the better story. Get this. He invites you. If you missed it, God is in control. That makes all the difference. 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
1: With SRN News, I'm Bob Agnew in Washington. Continuing to crack down on violence in his own hemisphere, President Trump announcing that they've taken out a major gang leader in Venezuela, the head of Tren de Aragua.
2: President Donald Trump says a swift and lethal kinetic U.S. strike has killed Hector Guerrero Flores, also known as Nino Guerrero, the infamous leader of the Tren de Aragua gang. Video provided by the U.S. Department of Defense shows the strike on a building, which then explodes. Defense Secretary Pete Hegseth posted on X that the strike occurred earlier in the week on a Tren de Aragua compound in Venezuela. U.S. Attorney Jay Clayton says Tren de Aragua is responsible for countless acts of violence, extortion, and drug trafficking in North America, South America, and Europe. Donna Water, Washington.
1: Police are investigating a shooting spree that left one person dead and 10 seriously injured on Friday in Midland, Texas.
3: I would really ask Midlanders to pray for the families of those who've been impacted, for the victims themselves, for the family of the one who is a confirmed deceased victim.
1: And that is Midland Mayor Lori Blong. She says she's thankful that police were able to step in and stop the gunman. He later died after a shootout with police. New details emerging about those deadly Southern California wildfires. Now that's fueling new debate.
4: Conservative commentators say the fires that killed more than a dozen people and destroyed thousands of homes in Malibu and Pacific Palisades were not simply a natural disaster tied to so-called climate change. Instead, they point to a federal case in Los Angeles involving a suspect accused of deliberately setting the blaze. Prosecutors allege the individual targeted wealthy communities out of resentment. The case is still playing out in court, but conservatives argue it highlights the dangers of rushing to political conclusions before all the facts are known. Ron Taylor reporting.
1: This is SRN News. Delta Airlines continues to stay woke, as Michael Harrington reports.
5: Polls indicate that the LGBT agenda is not so popular anymore, and most corporations are heeding the signals, reducing their support for the most radical parts of the gay offensive. But not Delta. On X, the account Libs of TikTok has published job postings from the airline. They refer to birthing parents and non-birthing parents instead of mothers and fathers. Meanwhile, many corporations have eliminated or muted their Gay Pride Month celebrations. Michael Harrington reporting.
1: One Major League Baseball team going all in on the LGBT agenda. The Los Angeles Dodgers have unveiled a permanent display honoring former players Glenn Burke and Billy Bean. Both were the first two major leaguers to say that they were homosexuals. A ceremony was held on the team's 13th annual Pride Night this month, just hours before the Dodgers hosted the Los Angeles Angels. This is SRN News. A new push for transparency in healthcare pricing.
6: The Trump administration is warning more than 500 hospitals to disclose basic cost information, saying hidden pricing drives up costs for American families. Hospitals that fail to comply could face penalties up to $2 million a year. Officials say stronger enforcement will help patients shop for care and curb runaway healthcare spending ahead of the midterms. I'm Bill Alexander.
1: Ford is recalling more than 250,000 vehicles that were incorrectly repaired under a previous recall, one meant to fix a problem that caused the engine to stall while driving. The recall includes about 255,000 Ford Focus automobiles from the 2012 through 2018 model years. Ford said the canister purge valve may malfunction. That's something that could cause the engine to stall unexpectedly while driving. And to fix the problem, dealers will provide a powertrain software update free of charge. More on these stories at srnnews.com.
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1: And all I could think is, I am not pure.
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1: And it felt like a battering ram to my heart. And of course, as you said yesterday, the world is going to tell you that's because the Christians have set up all these rules and guidelines of behavior that are just not attainable. And that's why you feel that way. But that, I took that word to the Lord and I said, Jesus, what is the truth about this word? And what I found is that I was never pure. And Psalm 51:5 says, surely I was sinful at birth, sinful from the moment my mother conceived me.
3: Yeah.
1: And I had to come to a place where I realized that. And then I look in the Word and I see, who is pure? Jesus. Jesus is pure.
2: Hear more from Dana today at familyminute.org.

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1: With SRN News, I'm Bob Agnew in Washington. A new analysis suggests that President Trump's strategy toward Iran may go beyond diplomacy, aiming at long-term change inside the country.
2: Supporters say the president's approach uses a mix of economic pressure, diplomacy, and strategic messaging to weaken Iran's regime without immediate military action. Sanctions and oil restrictions are central, designed to strain the economy and potentially spark internal unrest.
1: That is correspondent Ken Lorman. Meanwhile, Pakistan says a deal to end the war with Iran is closer than ever. We get an update on that development from correspondent Donna Warder.
3: Pakistani Prime Minister Shehbaz Sharif says a deal to end the war in Iran is closer than ever before, and he expects it to be finalized within 24 hours. He says Pakistan is preparing for an electronic signing of the agreement to be followed by technical level talks next week. Meanwhile, Iran state-run TV says funeral ceremonies for former Iranian Supreme Leader Ayatollah Ali Khamenei will be in July between the 4th and the 9th. Khamenei was killed by the U.S. and Israel in the opening attack of the war in February. He's succeeded by his son, Mojtaba. I'm Donna Warder.
1: Republican Senator Marsha Blackburn says Democrats and some Republicans are standing in the way of getting the Save America Act passed, so she's looking to create a way to break the legislation apart and get sections of it passed separately.
4: They have worked overtime making illegal legal, opening the border, shutting down DHS. This is all part of their game. Abolish ICE, which is one of their goals. Defund federal law enforcement, another of their goals.
1: Senator Blackburn was interviewed this week by the Salem Radio Network, and she's proposing her new bill this week. This is SRN News. A celebration of gay pride on Sesame Street.
5: The iconic kid show has posted the following message on social media. Happy Pride Month from Sesame Street. Join us in celebrating and uplifting the LGBTQIA+ members of our community. The post includes what looks like the fur of several of the show's popular puppets in rainbow colors. In fact, Sesame Street has been pushing the LGBT lifestyle for several years now, introducing a gay couple on a recent episode about family. Michael Harrington reporting.
1: The oldest synagogue in the U.S. is preparing to celebrate the country's 250th birthday. Toro Synagogue, dedicated in 1763, is located 0.1 mile from the old colony house. That's the seat of government it was when Rhode Island was a colony in 1790, the year after George Washington became the first president. The Toro congregation sent him a letter praising what it called a government which gives to bigotry no sanction. This is SRN News. Two female court clerks in Utah sympathetic to illegal aliens are now under arrest. Police say Jennifer Joma and Lauren Kelsey Morrow, both of Logan, Utah, have been indicted. The two worked at the Logan City Municipal Justice Center.
6: These two women in their 20s are accused of helping an illegal alien evade ICE agents. These clerks are also accused of obstructing immigration proceedings by helping at least one of three other illegal aliens escape out a back door so ICE could not arrest or deport them.
1: Shares of SpaceX soared 19% in their Wall Street debut. The shares opened at $150 and finished Friday slightly below the $161 mark, enough to make a trillionaire out of CEO Elon Musk, the first ever. And it also gave the company a market value of about $2.1 trillion. You'll find more on these stories at srnnews.com.
7: 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Advice, opinions, endless noise. But one voice has stood the test of time, the Bible. It's filled with wisdom for everyday struggles, the highs and the lows. The more you read, the more you realize it's exactly what you need. The Bible isn't just another book. It's a guide for life, offering real answers and lasting truth. So, read on. 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

some glorious morning, they will come from all nations, from every generation. Side by side, they will march into the celestial city of Jehovah. And in perfect harmony, they will begin humming a new song. A song composed by God, arranged for His children. As the saved by grace approach the land of their dreams, the host of heaven will step aside. Even the angels will be silent. For they cannot sing this new song, for it is a song reserved for voices who once cried out for the Redeemer, those washed in the blood of the Lamb. Yes, these are the redeemed.

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1: How do you do? Have you ever had a dream, the kind of dream in which you become somebody important, wealthy, or famous? Some children hope to become a great athlete. Others want to be a famous dancer or actress. But the man in our story had a rather ordinary dream by comparison. But to fulfill it, he had extraordinary obstacles to overcome, including one of the bloodiest battles in history. When his dream finally was fulfilled, he realized something was still missing. And that's when he discovered someone who gave him a new dream, and his heart and mind and life were unshackled. Proclaiming the good news around the world, this is Unshackled. Produced in Chicago by Pacific Garden Mission, a ministry that has cared for the homeless for more than 120 years. We've been here in the heartland's largest city, longer than all the nearby skyscrapers, and yet we are still doing the same thing, feeding the bodies and souls of hungry men and women who come to us for help. We provide beds, meals, counseling, and medical and dental care to thousands every year. And we rejoice when some who have come to us without hope are sent out to live productive, healthy lives. Here they learn about the one who came to earth to set them free. Now for broadcast around the earth, here's program number 2479 in the series Unshackled, the program that makes you face yourself and think. It is said of the veterans of the Second World War, when they were young, they saved the world. But after rescuing the world from tyranny, they still faced many challenges. It's one thing to follow orders to capture a fortified island from determined enemy soldiers, but it is quite a different problem to adjust to peacetime in which you have to make your own way. One man was doing fine on his own, succeeding as a buyer in a highly competitive business. But his home life was falling apart, and all his success was not really satisfying. This is the true story of John Kyle right now on Unshackled.
2: I was born in San Diego, California, July 7th, 1926. San Diego was a Navy town in those days, and my father, Jack Kyle, served in the Navy's Medical Corps. After he left the Navy, he sold construction materials while my mother worked as a checker in grocery stores. There was a strong work ethic in our home. My first job when I was 10 years old was mowing the neighborhood lawns. Later, I was employed in large neighborhood grocery stores. My father put a lot of pressure on me to work hard and excel.
3: John, come here. Look, I want to talk to you.
4: What is it, Dad?
3: Did you finish all your mowing?
4: Not yet. I thought I could finish after our game.
3: No. Work comes first, son. If you're going to be a doctor someday, you have to learn now what hard work is and how to do your best.
4: But, Dad, I might not want to be a doctor.
3: You've got the brains for it, son. All you need now is the discipline. I would have been a doctor myself if it hadn't been laid low with tuberculosis.
2: My father wanted me to be a doctor, but I developed my own ambition. I wanted to be a produce buyer for a large supermarket chain. Religion was not very important in our home. However, I did go to many different churches as a teenager and was very interested in what the different churches taught. I believed that Jesus was a good man who loved people. I was in high school when our country entered World War II, so after graduation, I joined the Navy.
3: John, you can't go wrong with the Navy. They took good care of me. Now, if you change your mind about medicine, I'm sure they can use a bright young man like you to help fix the wounded.
4: I'll keep that in mind, Dad. I'm not sure I have the stomach for it.
3: Well, no matter what you decide, I'm sure you'll go far. You've proven yourself capable in everything you've set your mind to.
4: I have to report for duty now. I'll call as soon as I can.
3: Well, look, as long as you're stationed here in town, well, come on home and bring your friends whenever you can.
4: Thanks, Dad. I will.
2: I was placed in an experimental group attached to the Marine Corps. We were planning to take over enemy airstrips and retool them for American use. After training, we were loaded onto a troop ship heading somewhere into enemy territory. We didn't know we were embarking on one of the bloodiest missions of the war, the Battle for Iwo Jima, an island just 650 miles from Japan. Waiting for us were 22,000 of Japan's toughest troops, dug into an extensive network of caves and tunnels. While out in the middle of the Pacific, surrounded by hundreds of ships, an officer spoke to us.
5: Okay, now listen up. On this landing, everything will be expendable because we must capture this island. Any questions?
4: Sir, what does expendable mean?
5: It means that all the tanks and landing ships and troops may be lost in the invasion.
2: I was in the second wave support group of Americans to land on the beaches of the pork chop-shaped island. Exploding shells rained on us from Mount Suribachi, the island's highest ground. I jumped face first into a shell crater. A sailor jumped in on top of me.
4: Hey, watch out! There's another room in here.
6: I've been in tighter squeezes than this. I'm staying here until it quiets down.
4: Okay, are you okay? Why are you shaking?
6: I see plenty of action, but this is the worst I've ever seen. There's no way any of us are gonna get through this.
2: He was shaking so badly, his helmet was rattling against mine. That didn't do much for my confidence. If a cocky veteran was scared, how was I to feel? After the sailor moved out of the crater, I began to pray that God would have mercy on me. Somehow, the shells missed me. We dug foxholes in the sandy volcanic soil as we moved up on the island behind tanks. The foxholes often filled up with rainwater. When the Marines took Mount Suribachi, a photograph was taken of the mountaintop flag raising. It became the most famous photograph of the war. More than 6,000 U.S. Marines and 20,000 Japanese lost their lives in that battle. I stayed on Iwo Jima, servicing Navy aircraft for several months after the invasion. One day, my lieutenant told me the captain had important news, so I went to his tent.
1: Kyle, you've done an excellent job for us, so we're recommending you for an officer candidate school. If you accept, you'll head for the States tomorrow. You still want to go?
4: Yes, sir.
1: Are you sure you want to go back?
4: Yes, sir.
2: After 2 weeks with my family, I was sent with thousands of Navy men to a base in Idaho to be sorted out. On the way, my train pulled into the station in Portland, Oregon. There was a large crowd of people at the station.
4: Sir, could you tell me?
2: People were crowding onto the train, running up and down the aisles, hugging everybody. It was an incredible celebration. I was sent to a small town called Corvallis, where I enrolled as a student in the Naval Officers Training Program at Oregon State University. At the orientation in the gym my first day, I spotted a very attractive blue-eyed brunette passing out literature. I kept running into her all week. At the end of the week, I went to a social, and she was there also.
4: Do you want to dance?
7: I sure do.
4: What's your name?
7: I'm Lois Rowland. And yours?
4: John Kyle. Where are you from?
7: Rick Real, a small town 30 miles away.
4: Do you live in town now?
7: Yes, but I was raised on a farm. Living here on campus is my first time living in town.
4: How old are you?
7: 19. And you?
4: I'm 19 too.
7: You're just 19? Uh-huh. Weren't you overseas in the war?
4: Yes, I was. I just got back. I joined the Navy last year. It seems like such a long time ago now.
7: Would you like to talk about it?
4: Not really. Maybe later. If I could walk you home, we could talk more after the dance.
2: We got to know each other a lot better that night, and Lois and I started spending a lot of time together. We got married the following year. While in college, I completed my tour of duty in the Navy and joined the Naval Reserves. We had our first child 2 years after we were married during a period while I was working on her parents' farm. After graduation, I found out that the company I wanted to work for had just fired 31 produce buyers. But I decided I would visit the company's vice president and try to convince him to hire me. When I went to the corporate headquarters, I was told that Mr. Price would not see me, so I sat down in his outer office and waited until the end of the day. Finally, he appeared.
6: You're still here? I told my secretary that I couldn't see you. What do you want?
4: Hello, sir. My name is John Kyle. I just wanted a chance to tell you I've wanted to be a buyer for your company since I was a boy. You see, I worked on farms that sold a lot of produce.
6: You're in the wrong place, kid. I don't hire people. Besides, we're not hiring now. Does it make any sense that we would fire dozens of our own people and then turn around and hire someone off the street?
4: If you'd just give me a few minutes, sir, I think you'd see my point. I worked in many produce departments besides working on my uncle's farms. My uncles are Jim McDaniel and Army Armstrong.
6: Oh, is that right?
4: Huh?
6: I knew your uncles, young man. They're good people.
4: I worked for them every summer. We loaded a lot of railroad cars for your stores.
6: I'm sure you did. Okay, Kyle, listen, I'm going to take a chance on you. I want you to go to this address.
4: Uh-huh.
6: You can have a job with us, but you must work hard.
4: Oh, yes, sir.
2: I was hired to work in a produce warehouse for 6 months. I later became a junior buyer and finally a buyer. By the time I was 28, I felt that I had succeeded. I loved my work, even though I sometimes worked 16 hours a day. I traveled a lot and moved with my family from place to place as I moved up the corporate ladder. At one point, I was on the road 6 months out of the year. On one of my trips in Washington State, I was driving on a winding mountain road about 50 feet above a gorge. I hit a large rock in the roadway and went over the cliff. My car flipped over as it plummeted toward the bottom. I hung onto the steering wheel and cried out to the Lord for help. I hit the bottom with tremendous force and landed with all four tires in perfect place on a railroad track. I was sore, but incredibly, I was alive. The frame of the car was totally wrecked, but I had no major injuries. Once again, I had prayed and God had spared me. I didn't know why. But I soon forgot about my prayer and God. I continued to ascend the corporate ladder, managing my company's office in San Francisco. Unfortunately, I drifted away from my family and began frequenting bars with work associates. I was only drunk two or three times, but it really troubled my wife. Hi, Lois. Hi.
7: Why are you so late, John? Have you been drinking again?
2: I just went to the bar for a business deal with Eddie.
7: And you drank while you were there?
2: Oh, yes, but you know Eddie, he's my best customer. And he likes to stop by the bar after work.
7: John, I'm afraid for you and for us. You might become an alcoholic.
2: Don't worry about me, Lois. I can take care of myself. We had three children by then. My wife was concerned that our marriage was not really going well or very stable. My work came first. I loved the challenge and loved proving I could do well as a buyer and manager. I didn't spend time with my family, and I didn't want to really face up to the responsibilities of raising our children. When I was home, I read the paper and went to bed. That was always a source of contention. One day, while driving with Lois, we passed one of our large supermarkets.
7: There's your God.
2: What are you talking about? Oh, you mean the store?
7: Of course. It's your God. Why don't you stop the car and get out so you can bow down to it?
2: It's been a good living for us, Lois. Why speak so disrespectfully of the company?
7: You have enough reverence for your beloved company to make up for my lack of it. But what about respect for us? Don't the kids and I mean anything to you anymore?
2: That was one of the lowest points of our lives. About that time, Lois began to go to church. One day, she heard a sermon on being a true Christian. She had attended church often during her childhood and always tried hard to be a good person. Well, that day when she came home, she was so excited, and she tried to explain it to me.
7: John, I heard the most wonderful sermon today.
2: I'm sorry I missed it. You seem so excited.
7: I found out something about myself, something important.
2: Now, what's that?
7: I'm a sinner.
4: The preacher said that?
7: That's right. We're all sinners, John. But the good news is that while we were yet sinners, Jesus Christ died for us.
4: So?
7: So I've asked Jesus to forgive me of my sins so I can live for him. Now I'm a Christian.
4: Well, you've been a Christian as long as I've known you.
7: I thought that too, but today I learned what God's requirement is. And his provision. It's belief in Jesus Christ and what his death offers to us. Today I prayed for God's forgiveness and asked for his salvation. Now I know that I'm a Christian because I've done what God requires for salvation. The pastor showed me a verse in Romans, chapter 10, verse 9. Well, let me read it to you. That if thou shalt confess with thy mouth the Lord Jesus, and shalt believe in thine heart that God hath raised him from the dead, thou shalt be saved.
4: You're beginning to sound like one of those religious fanatics.
7: I'm beginning to see who God is and who I want to be.
1: In just a moment, we'll learn how this dramatic change in Lois affected John Kyle's life and ambition.
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2: Suddenly, Lois had joy and peace in her life. She began going to church and Sunday school regularly. I could see the change in her life. She no longer would get upset with me even when I corrected her. She was at peace with me and everyone. I wanted what she had. There were some businessmen in a Bible study that Lois attended, and one of them came to our home to see me.
9: This is a lovely home, John.
4: Thanks.
9: The Lord has blessed you with a fine family and a successful career.
4: I don't know how much the Lord has to do with my success. I worked long and hard to get where I am.
9: You know, my friend, that's exactly what I used to think. You know, for years I struggled and sacrificed to try to build my business.
4: Mm-hmm.
9: I did all right, too. I cut a few deals here and compromised a little there.
4: Well, you must have been doing something right. You're considered one of the most successful businessmen in the community.
9: John, do you know how many times the word success is found in the Bible?
4: I have no idea. 100, maybe, huh?
9: Only once.
4: Once? You're joking. That's interesting. Only once?
9: That's right, John. Only once. Here in Joshua chapter 1, verse 8. This book of the law shall not depart out of thy mouth, but thou shalt meditate therein day and night, that thou mayest observe to do according to all that is written therein. For then thou shalt make thy way prosperous, and then thou shalt have good success.
4: That's pretty amazing.
9: It is. John, how about coming to our Sunday school class next week? You'll see there's a lot to learn.
2: I attended the Sunday school class for about a month. Their group was having a retreat in the mountains for young couples with children. So I did my wife a favor and attended the conference with her. There I was with a crowd of Christians, far from my home and my work. There wasn't much to do but listen to the speaker.
10: All right, now turn with me in your Bibles, please, to the third chapter of the Gospel of John, to a story of a religious leader searching for the truth. There was a man of the Pharisees named Nicodemus, a ruler of the Jews. The same came to Jesus by night and said unto him, Rabbi, we know that thou art a teacher come from God, for no man can do these miracles that thou doest except God be with him. Jesus answered and said unto him, Verily, verily, I say unto thee, except a man be born again, he cannot see the kingdom of God.
2: As I listened to the sermon, it dawned on me how great my needs were. Although I was successful, I began to think, what is it you want to be in life? Well, I wanted to be the vice president of the company, in charge of the produce division. I could see that the way things were going for me, possibly by the age of 35 or 36, I would be the vice president. Then what? I didn't want to be the president, so I asked myself, what is life all about? I realized how empty my life was. Even though I was making good money and loved my work, I realized my deeper need. My life was meaningless, although I had many of the things most people longed for. The next day, the pastor led us in a Bible study.
10: Wives, submit yourselves unto your own husbands as unto the Lord. For the husband is the head of the wife, even as Christ is the head of the church, and he is the Savior of the body. Therefore, as the church is subject unto Christ, so let the wives be to their own husbands in everything. All right, that's it for this evening. We'll continue in the book of Ephesians tomorrow, for those of you who'll still be around. John, will you be staying?
4: No, we're planning to drive home tomorrow.
10: Well, it's been good to get to know you, John.
4: Thanks.
10: All right, now let's all bow our heads for prayer before we leave. Heavenly Father, we thank you for dying for our sins. If there is anyone among us who does not know you, please draw them to Jesus. Make them see the urgency to accept your offer of salvation tonight. And Father, please apply the principles and the commands that you've taught us to each of our lives and make us more like you. Help us to be a reflection of you. In Jesus' name, amen.
11: Amen.
10: My friends, is there anyone who'd like to accept the invitation of salvation tonight?
4: Pastor, I'd like to accept Jesus as my Savior. I want to become a new creature so that I can have what I've seen in my wife and others.
10: Well, John, praise the Lord. Would you kneel with me and pray?
4: Yes, Pastor. So I asked Jesus to come into my heart that night, and I confessed my sins. Well, I felt terrific. After all the pressure I'd been under, staying up at night, fretting, I felt a great relief. I was indeed a new creature. The next day, on the first day of 1955, I sought out the pastor for advice. What should I do now?
10: Well, John, I'd first find a place every day to be alone and read your Bible. Talk to God. We call that prayer.
4: Mm-hmm.
10: Also, I'd suggest today that you tell five people that you have accepted Jesus Christ as your Lord and Savior, and that you're a new creature.
4: I did just what he told me. My life had changed. I had an inner feeling of peace I'd never known. I began spending more time with my family. Lois was overjoyed at the changes in me. I told people about Jesus and passed out gospel tracts. I witnessed to people in our neighborhood. 3 months after I became a Christian, my company offered me the highest position in our division. I had to make a decision. I prayed about it that night and went to see Bill, my supervisor, the next day.
12: Come in, John. Well, do you have your bags packed?
4: Bill, you're one of my dearest friends, as well as being my mentor. Ever since I came to this office, you've worked hard to get this promotion for me.
12: You got that right. So what are you trying to say?
4: Well, you know that I've given my life to the Lord Jesus Christ. Mm-hmm. And last night I prayed, seeking the Lord's guidance. As I prayed, a scripture verse in Colossians chapter 3, verse 2 came to mind. It says, "Set your affections on things above, not on things on the earth." Bill, all of my life has been spent in pursuit of a better job, more money, and another rung up the ladder. But now, there are more important things to consider. Do you understand?
12: I think so, John. What are you going to do?
4: I'm going to follow the leading of the Lord.
12: John, could you just please leave me alone for a while?
4: I know that Bill was disappointed by my decision, but he

0: That's wonderful, John. But can we really afford it?
1: Jesus said, "Therefore take no thought, saying, what shall we eat, or what shall we drink, or wherewithal shall we be clothed? For after all these things do the Gentiles seek. For your heavenly Father knoweth that ye have need of all these things. But seek ye first the kingdom of God and his righteousness, and all these things shall be added unto you." My wife, four children, and I went across the United States to Atlanta, Georgia, where I attended a seminary for 3 years. After graduation, I pastored two churches in Hazard, Kentucky. Later, my wife and I applied to become Bible translators and served in the Philippines. In recent years, I've served as a director of missions, overseeing several missionary conferences. Our children now range in age from 40 to 48. They're all missionaries serving in such places as Papua New Guinea, the Philippines, Mexico, and Japan. Psalm 49, verses 16 and 17 says, "Be not thou afraid when one is made rich, when the glory of his house is increased. For when he dieth, he shall carry nothing away. His glory shall not descend after him." The riches of this world will never satisfy you, nor can they be used to redeem your soul. Verse 15 of this psalm says, "But God will redeem my soul from the power of the grave, for he shall receive me."
2: Friend, the Bible tells in the Gospel of Matthew chapter 13, verse 45, that the kingdom of heaven is like unto a merchant man, seeking goodly pearls, who, when he had found one pearl of great price, went and sold all he had and bought it.
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1: With SRN News, I'm Bob Agnew in Washington. Momentum for a deal to end the war with Iran is growing. Pakistan says an agreement is closer than ever. Iran is making some of its most optimistic statements so far. Its foreign ministry says that the likelihood of finalizing a memorandum of understanding in the coming days is high. A new analysis suggests that President Trump's strategy toward Iran may go beyond diplomacy, aiming at long-term change inside the country.
2: Supporters say the president's approach uses a mix of economic pressure, diplomacy, and strategic messaging to weaken Iran's regime without immediate military action. Sanctions and oil restrictions are central, designed to strain the economy and potentially spark internal unrest. While publicly framed as pursuing a deal, the broader plan, they believe, may reflect a calculated push for regime change over time. Ken Lorman reporting.
1: Also at SRNnews.com, a recent Senate hearing on COVID-19 vaccines and alleged attacks on scientific publications shed some light on skepticism this week toward pandemic-era public institutions. Wisconsin Senator Ron Johnson says there's no question that the FDA and CDC engaged in a cover-up during COVID. Stocks rose after oil prices eased and SpaceX made its debut on Wall Street.
3: Stocks rose on Wall Street as crude oil prices fell again. SpaceX soared on its first day of trading. The S&P 500 rose 0.5% Friday. The Dow added 353 points. That's about 0.7%. The NASDAQ Composite gained 0.3%. Stocks got some help from a 3.4% drop in the price of Brent crude. SpaceX jumped 19.2%. That marked the biggest IPO on record. And
1: that is Seth Sutel. This is SRN News. The Department of Defense does some editing, as Michael Harrington explains.
4: Secretary Pete Hegseth has trimmed the list of recognized religious faiths from more than 200 to about 30. Saying that the existing system was unwieldy, Hegseth has released a revised list of the belief systems that DOD will recognize, including Christianity, Islam, Judaism, Buddhism, amongst others. No longer recognized are groups such as pagans, druids, shaman, witches, heathens, deists, and wizards. Michael Harrington reporting.
1: Several FBI analysts tied to the creation of a 2023 memo warning of a potential threat from so-called Catholic violent extremists have been fired by Director Kash Patel. The fired employees include four intelligence analysts and a supervisory analyst. The 2023 intelligence product produced by analysts in the FBI's Richmond, Virginia field office. This is SRN News. The U.S. opens its home World Cup with a dynamic 4-1 victory over Paraguay.
5: Fuller and Balogun scored twice in the Americans' historic 3-goal first half, and the U.S. opened its first home World Cup in 32 years with its biggest win in the tournament, a dynamic 4-1 victory over Paraguay Friday night. Christian Pulisic had an assist in the stellar first-half playmaking performance for the Americans, who enthralled their Southern California fans with an aggressive attack while streaking to a 3-0 halftime lead, the team's largest in any World Cup game. Gio Reyna ripped another goal in the dying moments of second-half injury time, giving the Americans four goals in a World Cup match for the first time. Bernie Bennett reporting.
1: The Trump administration is warning more than 500 hospitals to disclose basic cost information, saying hidden pricing drives up costs for American families. Hospitals that fail to comply could face penalties of up to $2 million every year. You'll find more on these stories at srnnews.com.
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There are minutes that somehow turn into decades and leave you wondering if you wasted the time you were given. Look, life isn't disposable. You don't get to reboot your life and start from the beginning, but you can take a new life with a second chance and make the life that you have from this moment on mean something more. There's no need to waste what God gives. There's always a reason to believe. 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

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Find refuge. His love rescues. In the depths of despair, His blessings arrive. He is simply enough. 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
1: With SRN News, I'm Mary Rose. President Trump says an agreement with Iran will be signed Sunday, June the 13th, and he said that it's scheduled to be signed tomorrow, potentially marking the culmination of months of negotiations that repeatedly veered between threats of military action and promises of diplomatic breakthrough. The deal is scheduled to get signed tomorrow, the president wrote on Truth Social, adding that the Strait of Hormuz would be open to all immediately following the signing of the deal. Now, Iran has not confirmed a deal has been reached, but Iranian foreign minister said that a deal has never been closer. The president said that the U.S. would eventually remove and destroy Iran's remaining nuclear material, which he described as nuclear dust. Homeland Security Secretary Mark Wayne Mullen says the Trump administration has located unaccompanied migrant children who were previously unaccounted for during the Biden administration.
2: We found 146,000 kids so far. 146,000 kids.
3: That's the head of Homeland Security, Mark Wayne Mullen, who estimates about 450,000 children went missing during the 4 years our southern border was wide open during the Biden-Harris administration under the direction of then Homeland Chief Alejandro Mayorkas. Mullen telling reporters it's believed some of these kids were sexually assaulted.
2: Some of these kids claim that they were raped 600 to 700 times.
3: Laura Winters reporting.
1: Shares of SpaceX soared 19% in their Wall Street debut. The shares opened at $150 and finished Friday slightly below $161, enough to make a trillionaire of CEO Elon Musk. And the ironic Today Show film critic Gene Shalit has died at the age of 100. The man known for his handlebar mustache and bow ties was always a big hit. This is SRN News. China continues trying to subvert religion.
4: The religious freedom watchdog Bitter Winter reports that the Communist Party has held meetings with faith leaders across the nation and told them they must preach that, quote, national law takes precedence over religious norms. Bitter Winter says the Catholic bishops who were appointed by the party have embraced this notion and are actively promoting it. In China, the party selects the Catholic bishops and asks the Vatican to approve them. Michael Harrington reporting.
1: Nicholas Jacobs, a political scientist at Colby University, has been studying the Democratic Party's 2024 election collapse, and he concludes that the leadership doesn't understand the voters. He says that, especially on social issues, a pattern persists. Working class voters did not move right in reactionary revolt. Democrats moved to the left. Jacobs cites polls indicating that Americans who used to vote Democrat have moved to the Republican Party over issues such as abortion and the LGBT agenda. This is SRN News. AI giant Anthropic said Friday it has taken its largest and latest artificial intelligence models, Fable 5 and Mythos 5, offline to comply with a directive from the Trump administration to prevent their use by foreign nationals.
5: The export controls mark the U.S. government's most significant steps to date to restrict access to the most advanced AI models. Anthropic released Fable widely this week. That model is a limited version of the even more advanced Mythos, to which the company has tightly limited access due to cybersecurity fears. In a statement, Anthropic said it disagrees with the government's handling of the matter, saying it received the directive from the U.S. government Friday afternoon, and it did not specify the national security concerns. Bernie Bennett, Washington.
1: Sports fans might want to talk to the bank before going to Game 5 of the NBA Finals today. The San Antonio Spurs are trying to keep hope alive as they trail the Knicks. And if you want tickets, they start at like 1,000. More details, SRNnews.com.
0: Summer slows things down. The light lasts longer. The noise quiets enough to hear yourself think or pray. It's a season stitched with grace. Bare feet, open skies. Time to notice what you rush past. Maybe God built summer to soften what life hardens. To remind us, rest isn't lazy. It's holy. Take the walk. Watch the stars. Let your soul breathe. You're not behind. You're right where He wants you. 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

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We're looking for answers that actually make a difference. The answers have always been there. There's rescue, peace, forgiveness, and only one who can give you all of this and more. When you seek Jesus, everything begins to change. 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He has the answers that truly matter. 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

0: No one is as capable of gratitude as one who has emerged from the darkness of night. In the words of the psalmist, he brought me up also out of a horrible pit, out of the miry clay, and set my feet upon a rock and established my goings.
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3: Did you know that Christians are to celebrate Passover? We're to keep Passover. How do we keep Passover? When we come to the Lord's table. When we have the Lord's Supper, we're keeping the feast. Friend, when we come to the Lord's table, we're not coming to mourn a corpse. We're coming to hail a conqueror. Jesus Christ has defeated the old serpent. And we celebrate. Of all people, we ought to celebrate.
2: Welcome to Love Worth Finding, featuring the insightful teaching and biblical lessons of Adrian Rogers. The Passover was first introduced in the book of Exodus. The Israelites sacrificed a lamb and painted its blood on their doorposts. The sacrificial lamb had to be spotless in order to cause the death angel to pass over their homes. In part one of today's lesson, we learned that through this tradition, God taught his people one of the fundamental truths of his word: without shedding of blood, there is no remission of sins. The Passover is a prophetic picture of Calvary, in which Jesus was our sacrificial lamb without spot or blemish. If you have your Bible, turn to Hebrews 11, verse 28, as Adrian Rogers shares part two of Redeeming Faith.
3: Would you open the Word of God to Hebrews chapter 11, and we are going to spend some time together enjoying the Word of God. We're in a series of Bible studies entitled Champions of Faith. Today, we're talking about the redeeming blood of Jesus Christ. And we're going to help you to understand something of the power of faith in the shed blood of the Lord Jesus Christ. Now look, if you will, here in Hebrews chapter 11 and verse 28. It speaks of Moses, and it says, through faith he kept the Passover and the sprinkling of blood, lest he that destroyed the firstborn should touch them. Now that's just a verse of scripture unless you get it in context. Now let me give you the context. The children of Israel are in bondage. They're down in Egypt. They'd gone down into Egypt in a time of famine. They stay down there, and now old Pharaoh has them as his slaves, and they're making bricks without straw day after day under the cruel taskmaster and under the lash of the lictor. They are working night and day in bondage. But God is going to deliver them. God is going to bring them out, and God brings them out in a night called the night of the Passover. Now, what is the Passover? Well, God had told the children of Israel, the Jews, that he's going to send an angel through the land of Egypt. And that angel would be a death angel. And the firstborn in every family would be slain that night. A terrible, horrible thing. But there was an exception. God said to his people, if you will take a lamb, a spotless lamb, take the blood of that lamb and put it upon the doorpost of your house and upon the lintel of that house. When the death angel comes through the land, and he's going to be looking for the blood. And God says, when he sees the blood, he will pass over you. Hence, Passover. Now, Passover is all about a lamb. A little lamb was slain. We all love lambs. We call our babies little lambs. I have a granddaughter whose name is Rachel, which means little lamb, a cuddly little white lamb. Is there anything more tender, anything more gentle, anything more helpless than a little lamb? A little lamb seems to say, are you hungry? Kill me and eat me. Are you cold? Then shear me and make some wool. Keep yourself warm. If you kill a lamb, the lamb will hardly make a sound. The lamb seems to be defenseless. It can't butt. It can hardly run on its wobbly little legs. It has no claws to fight with. It has no incisor teeth to bite with. It's just a little lamb. almost presents itself to death. Now, God, listen, God is going to use a lamb to deliver his people. Now, where are they? They are in the land of Egypt. In the Bible, Egypt stands for bondage. It stands for the world, the flesh, and the devil. Pharaoh himself is a type, a picture, an illustration of the devil. Pharaoh, of course, the king of Egypt. Now, old Pharaoh had a crown, and on his crown was a serpent. Right there on his crown is a serpent. You look at some of those ancient Egyptian pictures and look, and you'll see a serpent coiled up there. That's the symbol of Egypt. Here you have the serpent. Over here you have the lamb. Now, it's the lamb who's going to defeat the serpent. That's what Passover is all about. God is going to bring his people from the land of bondage, from the land of wickedness, from the land of sin, from the land of cruelty. God is going to deliver them, and God is going to do it with a lamb, a Passover lamb. Now, keep all of that in mind, and let's look at the first point. All right, now here's the first thing. We're going to see the prophetic anticipation of Calvary's sacrifice. Calvary is not an afterthought. It is not an emergency matter. Calvary, in anticipation, was in the heart and mind of Almighty God. Now, this Passover lamb, a spotless lamb, a sacrificial lamb, a saving lamb, a shared lamb, that's the Passover lamb. That, friend, is Calvary in anticipation. In anticipation. Isn't the Bible a wonderful book? Now, let's see the promised consummation of Calvary's sacrifice. That lamb only prophesied that Jesus would come and die for us upon the cross. Jesus is the Lamb of God. John the Baptist, who was the forerunner of the Lord Jesus Christ, saw Jesus coming when John was down there by Jordan baptizing the people. He saw Jesus coming, and John said, that's him, "Behold, the Lamb of God that taketh away the sin of the world." You know, Moses knew, he understood that all of this was only prophecy. John the Baptist knew and understood that all of the Old Testament was only prophecy concerning Jesus who would come. Now let's see how Jesus compares to the Passover lamb. The Passover lamb was a spotless lamb. Jesus was a spotless lamb. 1 Peter 1, verses 18 and 19. "For as much as you know, ye were not redeemed with corruptible things, as silver and gold from your vain conversation received by tradition from your fathers, but with the precious blood of Christ," now listen to this very carefully, "as a lamb without blemish and without spot." Do you see how it ties together? God said to Moses, "Moses, take a lamb." That's Moses' lamb. This is Mary's lamb. Mary had a little lamb. "His fleece was white as snow, as a lamb without spot and without blemish." Jesus was a spotless lamb. Now, you remember that they took that little Passover lamb and they kept that Passover lamb up for 3 days. Why did they have that Passover lamb for 3 days? Well, he could be examined. If there was any flaw, anything wrong with him, they would find it within 3 days. Have you ever wondered why so much of the Gospels is given to the last week of Jesus' life? At least a third of the Gospels is given to the last week, most of it to the last 3 days. Why? Because this little lamb is being examined, God's lamb. In the Old Testament, they began to breed Passover lambs because to find a perfect lamb was difficult. So they had a special group of shepherds who would breed lambs, and these lambs were Passover lambs, and they would be bred, do you know where? In Bethlehem, in the fields of Bethlehem. That's where they bred these Passover lambs, perfect lambs. Those little lambs in Bethlehem were not ordinary lambs. They were born to die. They were Passover lambs. I believe it was to those kind of shepherds that the angel appeared and told about Mary's lamb, and they went on Christmas to go see Mary's little lamb, that baby that was born there in the stable. These shepherds had these Passover lambs, these little lambs. Then came Passover week. They would bring the lambs from Bethlehem, where Jesus was born, down about 5 miles to Jerusalem, and they would bring them in through the sheep gate up to the Temple Mount, and there the priest would examine those lambs to make certain that they were absolutely without blemish. Now, the same time that those shepherds were bringing those Passover lambs to the Temple Mount, Jesus was coming into the Temple Mount. We call it Palm Sunday. You remember that? Where they were saying, "Hosanna, Hosanna," and they were throwing down their clothes and palm branches, and Jesus is riding a donkey, and Jesus comes through the eastern gate up to the Temple Mount, and those lambs are coming in. Now, they're examining the lambs, and Jesus is being examined. Those last 3 days, he's being examined by the Sadducees and the Pharisees and the Herodians and the priests, and they're carping at him and they're criticizing him, and the civil authorities are looking at Jesus Christ trying to find some fault in him. But old Pilate said, "I find no fault in him. I find no fault in him." Everything that they said about him was a lie. Jesus Christ could say to them, "Which of you convinceth me of sin?" He was a perfect lamb. He's being examined there because he was going to die. This

And Jesus says, go prepare the Passover feast. We call it the Last Supper. It was a Passover. So they go to that upper room. You remember the story? Jesus gathers his disciples, and the Bible says he takes bread and he blesses it and he breaks it and he gives it to his disciples. And he says, eat it. It's my body, which is broken for you. Now, for 3 centuries, the Jews had developed a tradition. They would take a piece of cloth, a bag called a matzotash, and would have 3 sections in it, top, middle, and bottom. In the middle section would be a piece of bread. And the father and the family at Passover would reach into that middle section, pull out the piece of bread, break it, and give it to all of those around. It's still done in Seder suppers today. Now Jesus reaches in and takes that middle piece of unleavened bread. It has been baked. It has been broken. It has been pierced. And Jesus says, this is my body. The middle piece. For centuries, the Jews had held the Trinity in their hands, Father, Son, and Holy Ghost. He takes that middle piece and he breaks it and he distributes it, and then he takes the rest of it and he wraps it in a linen cloth and he hides it. Our Jewish friends still do that today. It's hidden. It is, as it were, buried. Because the children go to try to find that later on, it is buried. Now, the Bible says that night that Jesus blessed the bread. Matthew 26, verse 26, and as they were eating, Jesus took bread and blessed it and broke it and gave to the disciples and said, take, eat, this is my body. Did you know that when Jesus blessed that bread, not only was he in the breaking of the bread showing his death, but he was also showing his resurrection. Do you know what the blessing is at the Passover? Do you know what is said when that bread is taken out? Here it is. Blessed art thou, O Lord our God, King of the universe, who bringeth forth bread from the earth. Jesus here is prophesying his resurrection. He is the bread broken that's going to come from the earth. This is my body. From the ground it's going to be raised. Then Jesus goes, and where does he go? He goes from there to judgment and to crucifixion on Mount Moriah. If you've been with us in this series, you remember when Abraham took Isaac where? Mount Moriah. God said, Abraham, Abraham, you can't offer Isaac just any place. You take him to the place that I will show you, and there you offer him. But you remember that Isaac didn't have to die. And why did Isaac not have to die? Because God had prepared a substitute for Isaac there on Mount Moriah. But that too was just prophecy, because Isaac said to Abraham, Father, here's the wood, here's the fire, but where is the sacrifice? And Abraham said, God will provide himself a lamb. God will provide himself a lamb. And he did, and his name is Jesus. God will provide himself a lamb. Where did Jesus die? Upon that same spot that had been prophesied so long ago. Do you think it is by incident or accident? Do you think it just happened that all of this came together? And there on bloody Calvary, Mount Moriah, Jesus, the Son of God, was crucified, nailed up on the cross at 3 p.m., all those Passover lambs are there. The Levites have sharpened their knives. They tilt the throat back and the blood

0: spurts from the necks of those little lambs. At that same time, the Son of God, God's Lamb, is upon the cross, and he bows his head and he says, "It's finished. It is done. Levites, you can go home. We don't need you anymore. Priests, we don't need you anymore. Passover shepherds, we don't need you anymore." That is all anticipation. Calvary is consummation. There it's done. It is finished. It is paid in full. Because God's spotless lamb has been God's sacrificial lamb, who is now God's saving lamb, and now he becomes God's shared lamb. Because just as they fed on that lamb so long ago, we feed on the Lord Jesus Christ day by day. That's why we have the Lord's Supper to remind us of that. Now here's the third and final thing, and I have just a few moments for this. But notice the perpetual celebration of Calvary's sacrifice. We talked about anticipation, consummation. Now here's celebration. We keep the Passover. 1 Corinthians 5, verses 7 and 8. Paul is talking to the Corinthian church. "Purge out therefore the old leaven, that ye may be a new lump, as ye are unleavened. For even Christ our Passover is sacrificed for us." If some of you think that I'm far-fetched and reading too much in it, so did Paul. "Christ, our Passover is sacrificed for us. Therefore, let us keep the feast." We're to keep Passover. How do we keep Passover? When we come to the Lord's table, when we have the Lord's Supper, we're keeping the feast. Let us keep the feast. "Not with old leaven, neither the leaven of malice and wickedness, but with the unleavened bread of sincerity and truth." That's why we use unleavened bread in the Lord's Supper. Leaven, I told you, yeast represents sin that works quietly and stealthily. And this unleavened bread represents the pure body, the sinless Son of God. And we're to keep the feast with unleavened bread. The Jews, when they have the Seder, the Passover, they have a little game. The father will take some crumbs of leavened bread, some cookies or some cake, and maybe put it on the mantle or in the bookshelf or under the couch. And the little kids burst into the room to try to find a crumb of leaven in the house. And they say, "Papa, Papa, there's some leavened bread." And father comes in with a feather and a wooden spoon and gets it, carries it to the fire, and throws it in. Why? Because it'll be no leaven in the house when you take the Passover. What is God saying to us when we come to the Lord's table? How do we come? With clean hearts. No unconfessed, no unrepented of sin, because we are celebrating the Lord's Passover. We're celebrating what the spotless, sinless Son of God did for us. Listen to the scripture. 1 Corinthians 11, verses 23 through 26. Paul said, "For I have received of the Lord that which also I delivered unto you. The Lord Jesus, the same night in which he was betrayed, took bread, and when he had given thanks, he brake it and said, Take, eat. This is my body, which is broken for you. This do in remembrance of me. After the same manner also he took the cup when he had supped, saying, This cup is the new testament, the new covenant in my blood. This do ye as oft as ye drink it in remembrance of me. For as often as ye eat this bread and drink this cup, ye do show the Lord's death," hallelujah, "till he come." Till he come, we are celebrating. Friend, when we come to the Lord's table, we're not coming to mourn a corpse. We're coming to hail a conqueror. Jesus Christ has defeated the old serpent. The Lamb has slain the serpent. And we celebrate. Of all people, we ought to celebrate. I'm telling you, precious friend, the little children would find that piece of matzah wrapped in linen, hidden somewhere, maybe under a cushion. And when a child finds it, he says, "I found it, here it is." He doesn't know it, but he's celebrating the resurrection of Jesus Christ. That buried bread, wrapped in linen, coming up out of the earth. Isn't the Bible a wonderful book? I mean, when you think of how God put all of this together, how God tied it all together. I love Jesus. I love him. With all of my heart, I love him. And I thank God for the precious blood of Jesus. Now, in the Old Testament, they put the blood upon the doorpost. In the New Testament, we confess Christ openly as our Savior. If you're not saved, you need to be. By the way, if you're not saved, you have nothing to celebrate. All you can look forward to is the death angel. Because the death angel will not pass over you if the blood has not been applied. So, how do you apply the blood? By faith. By faith. By faith. Therefore, being justified by faith, we have peace with God. Would you pray like this? Lord Jesus, I am a sinner, and I'm lost, and I need to be saved, and I want to be saved. Jesus, you shed your blood for me. Thank you for doing that. I believe that God raised you from the dead, and now I receive you into my heart as my Lord and Savior. Forgive my sin and save me, Jesus. And Lord Jesus, help me never, ever to be ashamed of you. Amen.
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1: With SRN News, I'm Mary Rose. There's growing momentum to end the Iran war.
2: Key mediator Pakistan said an agreement was closer than ever before, and Iran made some of its most optimistic statements yet. President Trump said on social media the deal was scheduled to get signed tomorrow, Sunday, and that the Strait of Hormuz would open immediately. An Iranian foreign ministry spokesperson said the likelihood of finalizing a memorandum of understanding in the coming days is high. One senior U.S. official who briefed journalists on condition of anonymity said the president planned to meet on the G7 sidelines with the leaders of Egypt, Qatar, and United Arab Emirates to discuss efforts to wind down the war. John Scott reporting.
1: President Trump says a U.S. strike has killed the head of the Trinde Arega gang. Correspondent Donna Warder reports.
3: President Donald Trump says a swift and lethal kinetic U.S. strike has killed Hector Guerrero Flores, also known as Nino Guerrero, the infamous leader of the Tren de Aragua gang. Video provided by the U.S. Department of Defense shows the strike on a building, which then explodes. Defense Secretary Pete Hegseth posted on X that the strike occurred earlier in the week on a Tren de Aragua compound in Venezuela. U.S. Attorney Jay Clayton says Tren de Aragua is responsible for countless acts of violence, extortion, and drug trafficking in North America, South America, and Europe. Donna Warder, Washington.
1: Police are investigating a shooting spree that left one person dead and 10 seriously injured on Friday in Midland, Texas.
4: I would really ask Midlanders to pray for the families of those who've been impacted, for the victims themselves, for the family of the one who is a confirmed deceased victim.
1: Midland Mayor Lori Blong says she is thankful police were able to stop the gunmen. The New York Knicks are one win away from their first NBA championship in more than five decades. This is SRN News. Delta Airlines stays woke.
5: Polls indicate that the LGBT agenda is not so popular anymore, and most corporations are heeding the signals, reducing their support for the most radical parts of the gay offensive. But not Delta. On X, the account Libs of TikTok has published job postings from the airline that refer to birthing parents and non-birthing parents instead of mothers and fathers. Meanwhile, many corporations have eliminated or muted their Gay Pride Month celebrations. Michael Harrington reporting.
1: One Major League Baseball team is going all in on the LGBT agenda. The LA Dodgers have unveiled a permanent display honoring former players Glenn Burke and Billy Bean, who were the first two major leaguers to say they were gay. A ceremony was held on the team's 13th annual Pride Night this month, hours before the Dodgers hosted the LA Angels. While MLB officials have been pushing the LGBT agenda for years, a growing number of teams are refusing. This is SRN News. A push for transparency in healthcare pricing. Correspondent Bill Alexander reports.
6: The Trump administration is warning more than 500 hospitals to disclose basic cost information, saying hidden pricing drives up costs for American families. Hospitals that fail to comply could face penalties up to $2 million a year. Officials say stronger enforcement will help patients shop for care and curb runaway healthcare spending ahead of the midterms. I'm Bill Alexander.
1: Ford is recalling more than 250,000 vehicles that were incorrectly repaired under a previous recall meant to fix a problem that caused the engine to stall while driving. The recall includes over 250 Ford Focus automobiles, model years 2012 to 2018. Ford said the canister purge valve may malfunction, causing the engine to stall unexpectedly while driving. More details at srnnews.com.
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Hold tight. 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

0: 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Prayers are scarce. You'll feel alone, forgotten.
1: This might actually be a beginning. 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
1: With SRN News, I'm Mary Rose. There's growing momentum to end the Iran war.
2: Key mediator Pakistan said an agreement was closer than ever before, and Iran made some of its most optimistic statements yet. President Trump said on social media the deal was scheduled to get signed tomorrow, Sunday, and that the Strait of Hormuz would open immediately. An Iranian foreign ministry spokesperson said the likelihood of finalizing a memorandum of understanding in the coming days is high. One senior U.S. official who briefed journalists on condition of anonymity said the president planned to meet on the G7 sidelines with the leaders of Egypt, Qatar, and United Arab Emirates to discuss efforts to wind down the war. John Scott reporting.
1: President Trump says a U.S. strike has killed the head of the Trinde Arega gang. Correspondent Donna Warder reports.
3: President Donald Trump says a swift and lethal kinetic U.S. strike has killed Hector Guerrero Flores, also known as Nino Guerrero, the infamous leader of the Tren de Aragua gang. Video provided by the U.S. Department of Defense shows the strike on a building, which then explodes. Defense Secretary Pete Hegseth posted on X that the strike occurred earlier in the week on a Tren de Aragua compound in Venezuela. U.S. Attorney Jay Clayton says Tren de Aragua is responsible for countless acts of violence, extortion, and drug trafficking in North America, South America, and Europe. Donna Warder, Washington.
1: Police are investigating a shooting spree that left one person dead and 10 seriously injured on Friday in Midland, Texas.
4: I would really ask Midlanders to pray for the families of those who've been impacted, for the victims themselves, for the family of the one who is a confirmed deceased victim.
1: Midland Mayor Lori Blong says she is thankful police were able to stop the gunmen. The New York Knicks are one win away from their first NBA championship in more than five decades. This is SRN News. Delta Airlines stays woke.
5: Polls indicate that the LGBT agenda is not so popular anymore, and most corporations are heeding the signals, reducing their support for the most radical parts of the gay offensive. But not Delta. On X, the account Libs of TikTok has published job postings from the airline that refer to birthing parents and non-birthing parents instead of mothers and fathers. Meanwhile, many corporations have eliminated or muted their Gay Pride Month celebrations. Michael Harrington reporting.
1: One Major League Baseball team is going all in on the LGBT agenda. The LA Dodgers have unveiled a permanent display honoring former players Glenn Burke and Billy Bean, who were the first two major leaguers to say they were gay. A ceremony was held on the team's 13th annual Pride Night this month, hours before the Dodgers hosted the LA Angels. While MLB officials have been pushing the LGBT agenda for years, a growing number of teams are refusing. This is SRN News. A push for transparency in healthcare pricing. Correspondent Bill Alexander reports.
6: The Trump administration is warning more than 500 hospitals to disclose basic cost information, saying hidden pricing drives up costs for American families. Hospitals that fail to comply could face penalties up to $2 million a year. Officials say stronger enforcement will help patients shop for care and curb runaway healthcare spending ahead of the midterms. I'm Bill Alexander.
1: Ford is recalling more than 250,000 vehicles that were incorrectly repaired under a previous recall meant to fix a problem that caused the engine to stall while driving. The recall includes over 250 Ford Focus automobiles, model years 2012 to 2018. Ford said the canister purge valve may malfunction, causing the engine to stall unexpectedly while driving. More details at srnnews.com.
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3: 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In this program, we want to encourage you in your Christian faith by showing how scientific evidence supports the Bible, particularly the Genesis account. The book of Genesis lays the foundation for all matters addressed in the rest of the Bible: the nature of God, His sovereignty in creation, man's purpose, sin, marriage, family, and why we need a Savior are all introduced and explained in Genesis. When we see that the first and most foundational book of the Bible can be trusted in all matters, including science, it builds confidence in the rest of the inspired Word all the way to Revelation. Today's episode features Dr. Jake Hebert, physicist and research associate with the Institute for Creation Research. Here's Dr. Hebert.
4: In February 2015, a German research ship discovered a large batch of these balls of manganese ore in the Atlantic Ocean, a few hundred miles east of Barbados. And many of these balls were the size of softballs and some were as large as bowling balls. And this was the largest such batch of these pellets, if you will, that were ever found in the Atlantic Ocean. Now, these balls or pellets are called manganese nodules. As the name implies, they are made of manganese, but they often contain iron, nickel, and other valuable metals. And they're found in every ocean, but are most numerous in the Pacific. So in this episode of Science, Scripture, and Salvation, we discuss how these manganese nodules present problems for those who believe in millions of years, but are consistent with a recent creation and the global flood described in Genesis. But in order to understand why that's the case, we have to first briefly talk about seafloor sediments on the ocean floor and how fast they accumulate. You see, the oceans are filled with enormous numbers of these tiny marine organisms called foraminifera. Now, when these creatures die, their remains become part of the debris littering the ocean floor. And you also have sediments being eroded from the continents and deposited in the oceans as well. So some of these seafloor sediments originate from the continents, and some originate from the remains of these microscopic creatures. Now, today, these sediments accumulate very slowly on the ocean floor. At today's rates, it would typically take 1,000 years for just a few centimeters of sediment to accumulate. And yet these sediments are very thick. They're hundreds of meters thick and even thousands of meters thick in some places. So because of these very slow rates and great thicknesses, secular scientists have concluded that the bulk of the seafloor sediments are many millions of years old. And they assume that because sediments are deposited slowly today, they have always been deposited slowly. And this is because they hold to a philosophy called uniformitarianism, which can be summarized with the motto, "The present is the key to the past." In fact, the Apostle Peter told us in the 3rd chapter of his 2nd epistle that there would come in the last days those holding to this particular uniformitarian philosophy. And because they hold to this philosophy, they will scoff and deny creation, the flood, and the return of the Lord Jesus Christ. So uniformitarians say that since seafloor sediments are deposited slowly today, they've always been deposited slowly. And they would say that since erosion generally occurs slowly today, it's always been slow. But there's more than one way to get large amounts of sediments on the ocean floor. You can have them deposited slowly for a very long time, or you can have them deposited quickly in a short time. And let me repeat that because that's extremely important. There's more than one way to get large amounts of sediments on the ocean floor. You can deposit them slowly for a long time, or you can deposit them quickly in a short time. Now, creation scientists today would agree that these rates are slow and have been slow for thousands of years. But even a few thousand years of slow seafloor sediment deposition can only account for a tiny fraction of all the sediments on the ocean floor. And so for this reason, Secular scientists would claim that this is an argument for an old Earth in millions of years. But we would argue that this deposition of sediments was much faster during the Genesis flood for at least two reasons. First, enormous amounts of erosion would have occurred during the flood. Toward the end of the flood in particular, there would be huge amounts of material that would have been planed off the continents by fast-moving sheets of water as these floodwaters drained off the continents. And these rates of erosion and deposition would have remained quite high even for some time after the flood. Second, due to the enormous amount of volcanic activity and seafloor spreading that occurred during the flood, the post-flood oceans would have been quite warm, and all the erosion during the flood would have caused these oceans to be mineral-rich. And these warm, mineral-rich waters would have been very favorable to the growth of phytoplankton like algae. So, well, foraminifera feed on phytoplankton, and so we would expect these foraminifera to thrive, especially in the warm post-flood waters, and to have become especially numerous. And their abundant remains would have also contributed to the rapidly accumulating seafloor sediments after the flood. So here's the question. Are there clues within these seafloor sediments themselves that can help us discern whether the bulk of the sediments were deposited slowly or quickly? Well, there certainly are. These metallic pellets called manganese nodules that we've talked about earlier are found on every ocean floor, and they're often the size of potatoes. And these form when you have chemicals in the ocean water or within the waters within the sediments themselves that accumulate onto a small nucleus of some kind, like a shark's tooth. And this causes the nodule to grow, and that nodule will continue to grow until it's been covered by a few centimeters of sediment. And after that, the nodules stop growing. So these nodules can only grow when they are at or near the surface of the seafloor sediments, when they're close to that water-sediment interface. Well, there are two curious facts about these nodules that need to be explained. Most of the nodules are found only in the uppermost seafloor sediments. How do we know this? Well, we don't have X-ray vision, so we can't see into the sediments, but we can drill and extract cores from the sediments. And when we examine the cores, most of the nodules are found only in the uppermost core sections. Now, some are found at greater depths, but even in these cases, the nodules may have slumped down from higher depths within the cores. But regardless, it's definitely true that most nodules are found only in the uppermost sediments. Now, remember that these sediments are hundreds and even thousands of meters thick, but most of these nodules are found in just the uppermost 20 inches or so. Why? And likewise, another thing that needs to be explained is that the nodules get larger as you go in higher into the sediments. As you go deeper into the sediments, they either disappear or become rare. So how do we explain that? Well, in the next segment, we'll discuss how these clues match what we would expect from the Genesis flood.
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3: Welcome back to Science, Scripture, and Salvation. 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
4: Well, here we are talking about these manganese nodules, these pellets we find on the ocean floor, and there's two observations about these pellets that have to be explained. First, most of them are found only in the uppermost sediments, say the uppermost 20 inches or so, and second, the nodules get larger as you go higher in the sediments. So how do we explain this? Well, creation geologist Kenneth Patrick pointed out a very simple explanation for this that was published in the Journal of Creation. The reason we don't see manganese nodules in the deeper sediments is because they were deposited so fast that the nodules did not have time to grow to any appreciable size. Now, remember, the nodules can only grow when they're at or near the surface of the sediments. So if you have a shark's tooth sitting on the ocean floor and all this sediment is rapidly dumped on it, Well, there's no way that a manganese nodule can grow and form. And this is consistent with the Genesis flood. Creation scientist Larry Vardaman pointed out years ago that you would expect seafloor sediments to be deposited extremely rapidly during the flood and in the years afterward, but the rates would gradually slow down to the slow rates that we observe today. And that's why we only see most of these nodules in the uppermost sediments. The vast majority of the sediments were deposited at the end of the flood, and when the rates were just too fast, the sediments were being dumped too quickly into the oceans for the nodules to form. But in the years after the flood, the rates slowed down. You could get small nodules to form, and then the rates got a little slower still, allowing slightly larger nodules to form, and eventually the rates slowed enough so that these potato-sized nodules we see at the surface could form. So the bottom line here is that the bulk of these sediments were deposited rapidly as a result of the Genesis flood. Now, of course, uniformitarian scientists are aware of this oddity about the manganese nodules. They've tried to come up ways to explain this that don't require a global flood, but their explanations violate their uniformitarian assumptions. If the present is the key to the past and nodules are being formed today, then why weren't they formed in the past? Or if they were formed in the past, why weren't they preserved? If we see nodules in the uppermost, most recent seafloor sediments, well, why don't we consistently see them in the deeper sediments too? Why don't we see nodules equally abundant in all depths within the seafloor sediments? Well, the obvious answer is because, contrary to uniformitarianism, the present is not the key to the past. The key to the past, to correctly understanding the past, is the divinely inspired history of God's Word that helps us to make sense of the geological data. The Genesis flood really happened, and this helps us to make sense of these observations about these little metallic pellets called manganese nodules. Now, there's a lot more we could say about this. For instance, manganese nodules provide still another clue that there's something seriously wrong with radioactive dating methods. Based on these radioactive dating methods, secular scientists claim that these nodules grow extremely slowly, at the rate of just a few millimeters per million years. Yet here's the problem. These nodules have been observed growing at rates 100,000 and even a million times faster than this in lakes and man-made reservoirs, and they've even been observed growing on

0: It's consistent with what the Bible tells us about the Genesis flood.
1: Thank you for joining us on Science, Scripture, and Salvation, a radio ministry of the Institute for Creation Research. That's all the time we have for our program today, but we would love to connect with you through our website at icr.org. For over 45 years, ICR has equipped believers with evidence of the Bible's accuracy and authority by showing how science supports the Genesis creation account. 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
1: SRN News, I'm Mary Rose. There are reports the war in Iran appears close to ending. Here's correspondent Luke Garrett in London with more on this developing story.
2: Pakistan's Prime Minister said on Saturday that a deal is closer than ever before and is expected to be signed in the next 24 hours, followed by technical level talks next week. Part of the deal includes provisions for Iran's nuclear program. Iran's foreign minister has said that terms of the dealing with the program would be finalized in the 60 days after the initial agreement is signed. Iran's nuclear program has been a key point of division. The US and Israel fear it could lead to an atomic weapon, a main reason their leaders cited for going to war. The deal will also include provisions for opening the Strait of Hormuz, the vital shipping lane that's closure has disrupted global energy supplies.
1: A new analysis suggests President Trump's strategy toward Iran may go beyond diplomacy, aiming at long-term change inside the country. Correspondent Ken Lorman reports.
3: Supporters say the president's approach uses a mix of economic pressure, diplomacy, and strategic messaging to weaken Iran's regime without immediate military action. Sanctions and oil restrictions are central, designed to string the economy and potentially spark internal unrest. While publicly framed as pursuing a deal, the broader plan, they believe, may reflect a calculated push for regime change over time. Ken Lorman reporting.
1: A woman has been critically injured by a shark off a popular Sydney beach. The attack happened Saturday morning at Koji Beach. Lifeguard Charlie Verka was nearby on his paddleboard and rescued the 35-year-old woman who has suffered serious leg and arm injuries. Bystanders, including an off-duty doctor, helped apply tourniquets. She was flown to a hospital in critical condition. This is SRN News. The Department of Defense does some editing.
4: Secretary Pete Hegseth has trimmed the list of recognized religious faiths from more than 200 to about 30. Saying that the existing system was unwieldy, Hegseth has released a revised list of the belief systems that DOD will recognize, including Christianity, Islam, Judaism, Buddhism, amongst others. No longer recognized are groups such as pagans, druids, shaman, witches, heathens, deists, and wizards. Michael Harrington reporting.
1: Several FBI analysts tied to the creation of a 2023 memo warning of a potential threat from Catholic violent extremists have been fired by Director Kash Patel. The fired employees include four intelligence analysts and a supervisory analyst. The January 2023 intelligence product produced by analysts in the FBI's Richmond, Virginia field office emerged as a political flashpoint. This is SRN News. The U.S. opens its home World Cup with a dynamic 4-1 victory over Paraguay.
5: Fuller and Balogun scored twice in the Americans' historic 3-goal first half, and the U.S. opened its first home World Cup in 32 years with its biggest win in the tournament, a dynamic 4-1 victory over Paraguay Friday night. Christian Pulisic had an assist in the stellar first-half playmaking performance for the Americans, who enthralled their Southern California fans with an aggressive attack while streaking to a 3-0 halftime lead, the team's largest in any World Cup game. Gio Reyna ripped another goal in the dying moments of second-half injury time, giving the Americans 4 goals in a World Cup match for the first time. Bernie Bennett reporting.
1: A federal judge has ruled the White House is allowed to stage a UFC show this weekend in an elaborate ring already built on the South Lawn to celebrate the nation's 250th anniversary on President Trump's 80th birthday, which happens tomorrow. More details at srnnews.com.
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1: SRN News, I'm Mary Rose. There are reports that an agreement to end the war in Iran appears to be close. Correspondent Luke Garrett reports from London.
2: Pakistan's Prime Minister said on Saturday that a deal is closer than ever before and is expected to be signed in the next 24 hours. Pakistan is preparing for an electronic signing of the agreement, followed by technical level talks next week. Part of the deal includes provisions for Iran's nuclear program. Iran's foreign minister has said that terms of the dealing with the program would be finalized in the 60 days after the initial agreement is signed.
1: Homeland Security Secretary Mark Wayne Mullen says the Trump administration has located unaccompanied migrant children who were previously unaccounted for during the Biden administration.
3: We found 146,000 kids so far. 146,000 kids.
4: That's the head of Homeland Security, Mark Wayne Mullen, who estimates about 450,000 children went missing during the 4 years our southern border was wide open during the Biden-Harris administration under the direction of then Homeland Chief Alejandro Mayorkas. Mullen telling reporters it's believed some of these kids were sexually assaulted.
3: Some of these kids claim that they were raped 600 to 700 times.
4: Laura Winters reporting.
1: President Trump announced Friday the U.S. military has killed the alleged leader of Venezuela-based gang Tren de Aguirre.
5: The president said on Truth Social that U.S. Southern Command carried out a swift and lethal kinetic strike to successfully execute Hector Rutherford Guerrero Flores, also known as Nino Guerrero. The president said the mission was closely coordinated with the Venezuelan government, highlighting the U.S.'s shifting relationship with Venezuela since its former leader was removed in an American military operation earlier this year. Defense Secretary Pete Hegseth said on X, the strike took place earlier this week on a Tren de Aragua compound in Venezuela. Ron Taylor reporting.
1: This is SRN News. China continues trying to subvert religion.
6: The religious freedom watchdog Bitter Winter reports that the Communist Party has held meetings with faith leaders across the nation and told them they must preach that, quote, national law takes precedence over religious norms. Bitter Winter says the Catholic bishops who were appointed by the party have embraced this notion and are actively promoting it. In China, the party selects the Catholic bishops and asks the Vatican to approve them. Michael Harrington reporting.
1: Nicholas Jacobs, a political scientist at Colby University, has been studying the Democratic Party's 2024 election collapse, and he concludes that the leadership doesn't understand the voters. He says that especially on social issues, a pattern persists. Working class voters did not move right in reactionary revolt. Democrats moved to the left. Jacob cites polls indicating that Americans who used to vote for Democrats have moved to the Republican Party. This is SRN News. AI giant Anthropic said Friday it has taken its latest artificial intelligence models, Fable 5 and Mythos 5, offline to comply with a directive from the Trump administration to prevent their use by foreign nationals.
7: The export controls mark the U.S. government's most significant steps to date to restrict access to the most advanced AI models. Anthropic released Fable widely this week. That model is a limited version of the even more advanced Mythos, to which the company has tightly limited access due to cybersecurity fears. In a statement, Anthropic said it disagrees with the government's handling of the matter, saying it received the directive from the U.S. government Friday afternoon, and it did not specify the national security concerns. Bernie Bennett, Washington.
1: Sports fans might want to talk to the bank before going to Game 5 of the NBA Finals today. The Spurs, San Antonio, is hoping to keep their hope alive as they trail the New York Knicks 3-1. Tickets, about $1,000. More at srnnews.com.
0: The choices you make will need mercy. The heart you own will need love. The future you need will require hope. So many needs and one amazing God. So many missteps and a God who redirects steps. So much unknown and the God who desires to be known. This is the beautiful tangle of God's design for humanity. His mercy arrives to help you gain perspective on your struggle. You can't earn or buy it. Just ask. 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
1: With SRN News, I'm Mary Rose. There's growing momentum to end the Iran war.
2: Key mediator Pakistan said an agreement was closer than ever before, and Iran made some of its most optimistic statements yet. President Trump said on social media the deal was scheduled to get signed tomorrow, Sunday, and that the Strait of Hormuz would open immediately. An Iranian foreign ministry spokesperson said the likelihood of finalizing a memorandum of understanding in the coming days is high. One senior U.S. official who briefed journalists on condition of anonymity said the president planned to meet on the G7 sidelines with the leaders of Egypt, Qatar, and United Arab Emirates to discuss efforts to wind down the war. John Scott reporting.
1: A Virginia church tent collapses, killing one worshiper and injuring 22.
3: A spokesperson for Bedford County says heavy rain, lightning, and strong winds tore through Moneta Friday as the Eastlake Community Church was holding its outdoor service. Officials say 11 people were taken to the hospital. 11 others had minor injuries and were treated at the scene. A senior pastor at the church says he had just walked up to the stage to tell the group to go to their cars when a gust of wind picked up the tent. State Representative Eric Zare says the community will get through this.
4: This community wants the Eastlake family to know that our hearts are with you and our prayers are for you through this tragedy.
3: The church says it will be holding a special Sunday service at its Roanoke campus. I'm Julie Walker.
1: Tennessee Republican Senator Marsha Blackburn says she's proposing a new bill similar to the Save America Act that would incentivize states to compare their voter rolls to human homeland security data with the goal of eliminating people who are here illegally and not eligible to vote. This is SRN News. Delta Airlines stays woke.
5: Polls indicate that the LGBT agenda is not so popular anymore, and most corporations are heeding the signals, reducing their support for the most radical parts of the gay offensive. But not Delta. On X, the account Libs of TikTok has published job postings from the airline that refer to birthing parents and non-birthing parents instead of mothers and fathers. Meanwhile, many corporations have eliminated or muted their Gay Pride Month celebrations. Michael Harrington reporting.
1: One Major League Baseball team is going all in on the LGBT agenda. The Los Angeles Dodgers have unveiled a permanent display honoring former players Glenn Burke and Billy Bean, who were the first two major leaguers to say they were gay. A ceremony was held on the team's 13th annual Pride Night this month, hours before the Dodgers hosted the LA Angels. This is SRN News. A push for transparency in healthcare pricing. Correspondent Bill Alexander reports.
6: The Trump administration is warning more than 500 hospitals to disclose basic cost information, saying hidden pricing drives up costs for American families. Hospitals that fail to comply could face penalties up to $2 million a year. Officials say stronger enforcement will help patients shop for care and curb runaway healthcare spending ahead of the midterms. I'm Bill Alexander.
1: Ford is recalling more than 250,000 vehicles that were incorrectly repaired under a previous recall meant to fix a problem that caused the engine to stall.